0: start of this is going to be building power. You know, at the end of the day, I firmly believe that we are facing fascism in this country.
1: What about the Electoral College?
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1: Does that get rid of the Electoral College?
2: I think we should. That should be a discussion that we should have.
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6: Hey, welcome back. It's the Sean Hannity Show. This is Mark Simone here for Sean. Normally, I'm on our big flagship station here in New York, WOR, or you can hear me on iHeart, and Sean will be back soon. Hey, with us right now, the great legal analyst, probably the best in America, Greg Jarrett, who's got some best-selling great books you should buy. Just go to Amazon, type in Greg Jarrett, and they're all wonderful. Also, Fox News, of course, and good to have him back with us. Greg Jarrett, how you doing?
7: I'm fine, Mark. Thanks for having me on.
6: Hey, the Senate yesterday, boy, they passed this resolution. That's it. President must withdraw troops immediately from Iran. Absolutely, definitely, that's it. Now, what does this actually mean?
7: Well, it's not worth the paper which it's written. It's not binding because it is not enforceable. It is what's known as a concurrent resolution, which means it does not go to the president for a signature or veto. And without that, of course, it is not a valid bill that becomes law. So at best, I'd call it advisory. The truth of the matter is that the president can engage in military action with or without authorization from Congress. It's in Article 2, Section 1 of the Constitution, and it grants the president discretionary authority over foreign affairs. Now, what does that mean? Well, it includes military action to counter threats, to protect America's national security, the safety and welfare of its citizens. And, you know, don't take my word for it. You know, read the famous Marbury versus Madison case long ago, in which Chief Justice John Marshall explained that the legislature has no power to control the discretion of the president on the use of military action. You know, the framers gave a very limited function to Congress to declare war, which is a formal proclamation. But it is by no means the exclusive power to commence military action. That rests with the president. And, of course, it's been exercised more than 200 times by past presidents who have deployed and conducted aggressive military action. And if you look at Article 1 of the Constitution that governs Congress, it does not grant Congress the power to prevent a president from doing so. So on that basis, you know, this war power resolution is unconstitutional.
6: Wow. So what will Congress do? Will they actually, or is this just to get themselves on Sunday shows and get them some airtime?
7: Well, it's fashionable to do this. You see, it came into vogue during the undeclared war in Vietnam. Congress tried to constrain Nixon's power to conduct military operations. And what lawmakers really did was they usurped a power that they simply do not have under the Constitution. Congress cannot take away an executive power vested in the president by the Constitution and then simultaneously grant themselves a new power with greater authority. They can only do that by amending the Constitution. But that's not what they're doing here. It's not what they did in the Nixon years. And, you know, in reality, Democrats have spent decades denouncing all of the war powers resolutions that have been passed since 1973. I would point people to, you know, former Senator George Mitchell, who criticized it as flagrantly unconstitutional. Now, Mitchell was a former federal judge, so he knows a thing or two about the Constitution. He was right. And constitutional scholars have, for the most part, agreed with that.
6: Yeah. All right. Well, that's perfect. That's exactly what we needed to know. Hey, Greg Jarrett, speaking of judges, the judge rules that Trump, President Trump can't put his name on the Kennedy Center, so it has to come down. They got a tarp up there now. This judge just ruled you have to take the tarp down. Don't these judges have anything else to do except make these stupid rulings?
7: They really don't. You know, so many of them have, in my judgment, sort of considered themselves to be, you know, de facto presidents, that anything they don't like that a president does, particularly this president, that they can simply veto it. And that's not how our Constitution works. You know, they need to stay in their lanes. Now, they've already been spanked down by the U.S. Supreme Court for issuing all of these nationwide injunctions well beyond their authority. Their only jurisdiction is within their particular federal judicial district. And, you know, it's been going on for decades. And finally, you know, the Supreme Court said, we're putting a stop to this. You can't do this anymore. If there's a class action, then maybe you can do it. But beyond that, stop intruding on the province of the president with nationwide injunctions.
6: Wow. Hey, our old friend there, Anthony Fauci, will have to testify again. I know he's got a pardon from Joe Biden, but I also know they've been looking at if it's possible to break the pardon, prove that Biden didn't actually sign it himself. Is there any chance of that?
7: Well, one way you can do it is to charge Fauci. He would then immediately invoke his pardon. And then there would be a court battle to test the legitimacy of that. And if it was done without knowledge or consent of Joe Biden as president, it is arguably null and void. The other thing that's never been tested by the courts are these blanket pardons. The president's son, Hunter Biden, got one for any and all and every conceivable crime committed over the period of 11 years. And Fauci got one for pretty much the same period of time as well.
6: Hmm.
7: Wait a minute. Crimes have to be specified in order for a pardon to activate. And I don't think that has happened in either Hunter Biden case or Anthony Fauci's case. And let's have the court sort that out.
6: Well, but when Ford pardoned Nixon, wasn't that just a universal pardon for any future charges?
7: Again, it was not tested by the courts. And, you know, there was never any prosecution that was brought against him, and thus no test. But arguably at the time, and there were some constitutional scholars that said, wait a minute, this is an abasement and an abuse of the pardon power in the Constitution that the president has.
6: Yeah. So if they call him again to testify, because there's new evidence that's come out against him, and he lies, or they think he lies, and you can't have a perjury charge because the pardon would cover that, wouldn't it?
7: Not necessarily, because if he's confronted with evidence and lies anew about it, he could be charged with a new perjury charge against him that is not covered by the pardon. It's not a pardon in perpetuity. It had a beginning and an end. So, you know, and my guess is he wouldn't want to be charged with new perjury, so he would invoke the Fifth Amendment.
6: So, in other words, a pardon only covers crimes up until the date of the pardon.
7: Yes, exactly.
6: Perfect.
7: In this particular case, I think it predated by about a decade.
6: Yeah. Well, great stuff, Greg Jarrett. Are you working on a new book?
7: No, I'm taking a pause.
6: Oh.
7: I'm just, I'm enjoying my role as Fox News legal analyst doing TV and radio shows, and happy to be on with you. I understand you're pinch hitting today.
6: Yes, at the last minute, but no, it's Greg Jarrett has some great books. Just go to Amazon. I can recommend all of Trial of the Century is one of the most riveting books. The Constitution and other. Hey, actually, that book is perfect for next week, 4th of July, 250th birthday celebration, because it's about America and all the great moments. It's the Constitution. What's the rest of the title?
7: Constitution of the United States and Other Patriotic Documents. So, you know, a couple of dozen of the greatest writings and speeches in American history, and I try to put them all in context with respect to the Constitution.
6: Yeah, if you don't have that book yet, it's a very important book about America. Just go to Amazon. You can get the book there by Greg Jarrett. Greg Jarrett, thanks for being with us.
7: My pleasure, Mark. Take care.
6: Take care. Hey, we can take some calls in a minute. The number is 1-800-941-SEAN. 1-800-941-SEAN. 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

0: Hey, welcome back. 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Oh, it's Amazon Prime Day today. It's Amazon Prime Day every day for me. I always, it's like Christmas. You know, every Christmas morning you come down, boxes, you can't wait to open them, see what's in it. Same thing with Amazon. You come home, there's some boxes. I can't remember what I ordered. Something. What are you shaking your head for? It's perfectly normal.
1: Every day to get a new delivery?
0: Just about, yeah. Yesterday there was no Amazon package. It was very disappointing. Well, you order everything from Amazon now. Everything. Toothpaste, soap, everything. Everything. So,
1: isn't the whole point of living in New York is that you could just walk downstairs and there's a shop? It's the whole point of living in the city, no?
0: Well, look where we are right now. There are 1, 2, 3, 4 drugstores within a block of here.
1: And instead of going down there to get your toothpaste, well, you're getting it from Amazon.
0: You know, it's actually cheaper if you get it on Amazon. When you go to a New York drugstore, it's a whole different thing. If you're listening around the country, you might think this is insane, but let me think for a minute. Where we're sitting right now, there's 1, 2, 3, 4. There's 5 Starbucks within a 2-block radius of here.
1: Is there really?
0: Yeah. There's one over in that corner. There's one on the next block. There's one up the block that way. There's one over in that corner. I know it sounds crazy, but that's why you live in New York. You got everything here. And besides the 5 Starbucks, in between them, you got 6 different coffee shops that are even better than Starbucks.
1: And then you have the city-owned grocery stores right around the corner, too.
0: City-owned grocery store. Now, that's way up there, way, way, way uptown. That's New York. You got everything everywhere. And it's open all night. You know, you want toothpaste at 3 in the morning, there it is. Anyway, let's take some calls. Let's go to Mike in Minnesota. Mike, how you doing?
2: Hello, Mark. It's a pleasure to talk to you.
0: It is? Oh, okay.
2: It is.
0: All right.
2: I really like when you fill in for Sean.
0: Well, thanks.
2: Now, I really wish I could have got through to ask Greg Jarrett this, but hopefully you have some insight. And if not, I would greatly appreciate if maybe you can make a mental note or something next time you talk to Greg Jarrett or another constitutional person to ask this question. And that is, when a district court judge or a federal judge makes an unconstitutional judgment against the president, why can't the president ignore that order, knowing it's unconstitutional, and force that judge to take it up to the higher courts?
0: Well, yeah, you could do that. He could hold you in contempt, but it's tough when you hold the president of the United States in contempt. Yeah, you just take it to a higher court and get a ruling. I'll tell you what, we'll get another legal expert. Who could we get? Get me Alan Dershowitz. Linda.
3: You got it, boss.
0: Let's see how good she is. See if you can get Alan Dershowitz on the next segment.
3: I'm going to do my best. Anything for you, Mark Simone.
0: <All right. laughs> Let me just point out he's already booked, but.
3: You can hold on to it for one segment? Oh, Mark, come on, man. Not playing poker with you ever.
0: All right, get me the president of India, Modi. I want him on in the next segment.
3: Honestly, he's supposed to be a pretty nice guy. I could probably make that happen.
0: No, thanks. I don't want it to. Yeah, I'm sure he's a great guy, but that's why I don't understand why Donald Trump, he lived here in New York. It was a fun life. Moves to Washington, president. All of a sudden, you're in a room with the president of India for an hour. What are you going to talk to him about for an hour?
3: I would assume a lot of things, actually.
0: It doesn't sound like a lot of fun.
3: Well, I mean, he is a world leader, and he's actually someone who likes to do things like, I don't know, find peace among, you know, the lunacy of the world. He's actually somebody that meets with our president, unlike our own Republican senators, who obviously they had screaming matches today behind closed doors.
0: Yeah,
3: so, you know.
0: All right, that's true.
3: I'm all right with Modi.
0: Look, I'm looking at the TV right now. Here's President Trump. He's in a room talking to the head of NATO. That doesn't sound like a lot of fun, does it?
3: No, I'm sure it's not a lot of fun, but everybody wants to be near Trump, you know, and Trump does things, you know, the Trumpian way, like nobody else, so... I think it's more interesting than a conversation would be with many people, you know?
0: I don't know. We have more fun here in the middle of New York in this, here at iHeart. We have nothing but fun. All of a sudden you're in a room.
3: Speak for yourself.
0: Oh, all of a sudden you're in a room with the president of NATO. It's, it does. And look at the guy. Look at this NATO president sitting there, that nasty look on his face, looking, so serious. But NATO is a, it's not going to go well for him in this meeting, this NATO president.
3: They definitely not.
0: No, he don't do anything.
3: Definitely not.
0: We pay for the whole thing. Hey, when we come back, we will talk to Alan Dershowitz. The anti-Semitism in New York is unbelievable. We'll get to that next on the Sean Hannity Show. So don't go away.
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6: News. I'm John Saucier. Ukraine says they struck a major natural gas processing plant and 2 satellite communication centers as the country continues to launch long-range attacks into Russia. President Trump calls Ukrainian President Volodymyr Zelensky courageous.
7: No matter how you look at it, he's doing pretty well. He's holding his own, at least. A lot of people dying on both sides, but I think he's doing pretty well.
6: Meanwhile, Republicans say Democrats are panicking about far-left Democratic socialists running ahead of the November midterms, especially in races like New York, where they're being backed by New York City Mayor Zohran Mamdani. Florida Republican Senator Ashley Moody on Fox Business says
8: it is calling all law enforcement pigs. It is talking about seizing production. I mean, this is more communism. They can call themselves democratic socialists all they want, all day long, but these are communists.
6: 3 congressional Democrats endorsed by Mamdani won primaries in their districts. 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
9: Partly cloudy skies with temperatures falling into the middle 60s by Thursday morning. And a nice mixture of sun and clouds for your Thursday afternoon. High temperatures pushing into the upper 80s. I'm meteorologist Belle Oliver in the WVLT First Alert Weather Center.

0: 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Well, it's National Handshake Day. 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
1: Hey, welcome back. It's Mark Simone here for Sean. Normally I'm on our big flagship station, WOR, here in New York. Hey, with us right now, our greatest legal mind, our greatest legal scholar, Alan Dershowitz, also a best-selling author. I want you to get his latest book. It's called Could President Trump Constitutionally Serve a Third Term? Get the book. You'll love it. You'll love all of his books. And he's with us right now. Alan Dershowitz, how are you?
2: I'm angry. I'm really angry that the Democratic Socialists of America have tried to take over the Democratic Party, and they're succeeding. They are a hate group. In order to become a member of the Democratic Socialists of America, you have to renounce Israel, especially if you're Jewish. If you're Jewish and you try to become a Democratic Socialist of America, the first question they ask you is, are you a Zionist? And, you know, it's Hitler, 1932. You know, he was the Socialist Party in those days in 32, and he only got a small percentage of the vote, but eventually he maneuvered himself into the chancellorship. And so what I worry about is the Democratic Socialists of America are trying to take over the Democratic Party, step one. Then they're trying to take over the United States and turn us into a socialist country. That's scary.
1: And the anti-Semitism, and we've been asking this all day. Why are the real leaders, supposedly the real leaders, Pelosi, especially Chuck Schumer, why are they hiding under their desk? Why don't they do something?
2: They were born testicularly challenged. And they have no guts, no willingness to stand up. And that's what happened, again, in the 30s. Jewish leaders were afraid to stand up. They'll alienate Franklin Roosevelt. Look what will happen. They won't like us. You got to speak out. You got to bring lawsuits. We're bringing lawsuits now against this Poetica coffee shop that serves crappy coffee, but it won't even serve its crappy coffee to a Jew like Dan Goldman, who lost his race because he wasn't anti-Israel enough. Now, we have to remember, that race was interesting. You had two Jewish anti-Israel candidates running against each other. One was only moderately anti-Israel. I hate Netanyahu. I don't want to sell arms to Israel. Israel is doing terrible, terrible things. And the other one says Israel shouldn't even exist. And the one who says Israel shouldn't exist and is a genocidal state wins the election by a landslide. In Brooklyn, where I come from, my God, back in the day, you couldn't get a single person to vote socialist in Brooklyn.
1: Yeah. This coffee shop, for those of you who don't know, it's a coffee shop here in Brooklyn. Dan Goldman, Jewish congressman, buys coffee. They refund his money, post online that they're not going to take any money because he's Jewish. They called it genocide juice. How many laws did that violate when they did that?
2: Federal law, state law, civil law, you can sue. And what we're going to be doing, and I urge everybody who lives in Brooklyn to do this, go there, wear a Star of David, if you're Jewish, wear a kippah, and bring a video camera and see if they'll serve you and tell them that you support Israel's right to exist. And that's all it means to be a Zionist. You don't have to be supportive of Netanyahu. You don't have to be supportive of Trump. You don't have to be supportive of any Israeli policies. All you have to do is believe that the Jewish people have a right to have a state of their own, the way there are 25 Muslim states and many, many other states. That's all it means to be a Zionist. So just walk in and tell them you're a Zionist. See if they'll serve you. And if they won't, we'll include you in our lawsuit, and we'll share the profits with you.
1: Well, I'm glad you're doing that. But if you do something like that, it's just out-and-out open bigotry, discrimination, aren't you, as attorney general or mayor, obligated to go do something about it?
2: Of course, because the mayor's not going to do something about it. He basically says, well, you know, I wouldn't have done it that way. But, you know, imagine if this was somebody who said, I'm not going to serve gays, or I'm not going to serve blacks, or I'm not going to serve Hispanic, or I'm not going to serve immigrants. Well, we don't have to hypothesize about that. We know about it. I worked in the civil rights movement in the 1960s. I went down south. I went to New Orleans, and I couldn't get a cup of coffee because I walked into the coffee shop with a black friend. I couldn't get a cab back in the day. And now they're replicating that kind of racism and bigotry in Brooklyn. You know, we marched against this in the 1960s, and we're going to march against it now. My goal, shut down that shop. You can't open a shop and refuse to serve other people. You know, I had a fight like that on Martha's Vineyard.
1: Yeah, I remember.
2: An anti-Zionist wouldn't serve me pierogi. I got the place shut down. I filed a complaint with the farmer's market. They told him, you can't be a vendor unless you're willing to serve everybody. And he said, all right, so I won't be a vendor. So the word on Martha's Vineyard, if Dershowitz doesn't get pierogi, nobody gets pierogi. Thing has to be, if Dan Goldman doesn't get coffee, nobody gets coffee from this shop. Shut it down.
1: I would imagine you can't get a great pierogi on Martha's Vineyard, though.
2: They were terrible. You know, my grandmother, she knew how to make a pierogi. My God, from Poland, that's the national dish. But this guy served mediocre pierogi, but he wouldn't serve it to me because I wore a shirt that said I'm a proud American Zionist.
1: Wow. Now, the Justice Department, Harmeet Dhillon, he's been assigned to this. They're looking into this coffee shop. What can the federal government actually do in a case like that?
2: Well, they can bring a lawsuit. The guy also apparently owes $80,000 in back taxes.
1: $800,000
2: in back taxes. Shut him down. Demand the taxes. You know, the taxes can go to feed the people that he claims to be supporting. He's depriving people of food by refusing to pay his taxes. But what I worry about, you're going to get people from Brooklyn saying, oh, we'll chip in, we'll pay his taxes because he's such a good guy because he doesn't serve Jews. And you know, half the people saying that are going to be Jews. You know, some of the most self-hating idiots in the world are Jewish on their parents' side. They don't identify particularly as Jewish except to say, well, we Jews oppose Israel.
1: Yeah.
2: So half the problem is the Jews. You know, Mamdani wouldn't have been elected without Jewish support, and certainly Brad Lander wouldn't have been elected without Jewish support. So we're seeing a lot of hate among Jewish radicals. And, you know, I don't care if you're Jewish, Muslim, or anybody else. If you're a member of those Democratic Socialists of America, you're a hater, you're a bigot, and you're not somebody who should be respected.
1: Did you ever think you'd ever see this again in America?
2: No. I never thought. Look, in 1991, I wrote a book called Chutzpah. It was the number one bestseller in New York Times. And the conclusion, I predicted things would get much worse on college campuses. I was right about that. But I had no idea it would become mainstream within the Democratic Party. Hmm. I mean, this is a party I supported. I was 14 years old. I was out on the street with a loudspeaker campaigning for Philip Schuppler in Borough Park for assemblyman. I've been a Democrat since I was 14. I helped defend President Clinton. I helped defend Ted Kennedy. And now I'm a Republican. Be a part of that Democratic Party, because the Democratic Party is now the Democratic Socialists of America.
1: Hey, Alan Dershowitz's new book, it's called Could President Trump Constitutionally Serve a Third Term? It's a great book, but you know you're driving people nuts with this book. These liberals are going crazy with this book.
2: Oh, you should see what goes on in Martha's Vineyard when anybody mentions the book. You know, I presented a copy of it to President Trump in the Oval Office, and he got a good laugh out of it. You know, his basic attitude is he's probably not going to run for a third term, but, you know, just the idea that he could serve a third term, couldn't run for it, but he could serve it if he were appointed, drives people nuts. And it shouldn't, because the Constitution, 22nd Amendment, permits it.
1: Yeah. Now you're saying, well, can he serve a third term? Well, get the book. You have to get the book and read it. It's Alan Dershowitz's new book. Hey, you have a new book like every 2 months. I've been trying to write a book for 30 years. How do you turn out these books so fast?
2: Well, that's what I do, is I write. About 2 months after that, I have a book called Why I Quit the Dems and So Should You.
1: Well, that's great.
2: It'll be in time for the election. And then I have another one coming out in about 6 months called It Ain't Necessarily So, My Guide to Life as a Skeptic. So, you know, I love writing. That's what I do. I've written 65 books. And, you know, I'm 87. I'll be 88 in a month or so. And I'm hoping to, you know, write a few more.
1: Wow. So were you always like this, always disorganized? Were you like this productive all your life?
2: I've always been productive, never organized. I spread myself out over the kitchen. I work on the beach. I'm right waiting for my daughter to come in from on a ferry now from Rhode Island. I'm talking to you. I don't waste time. That's my motto. Just every minute is precious. You know, I get up every morning. There's a special prayer that Jews say in the morning. It's called Moda Ani. And it's just, thank you for waking me up again and restoring my soul. When you're 87, almost 88, you don't take next day for granted. You just live every single day. And that's what I'm doing. And I'm going to write every day. And I'm going to write as many books as I can. And I'm stimulated to write books by what's going on today in the world. It's a very dangerous place.
1: Wow.
2: It's 1932 Germany. It's not 1938 Germany. And it's our job to prevent 1932 Germany from becoming 1938 Germany in America today. That's our job.
1: Well, Alan Dershowitz, brilliant. And you're a great inspiration. That's, you've inspired a lot of people with those last few words. Well, thanks for being with us. We'll do it again soon.
2: Keep inspired. Good.
1: All right. Take care. Yeah, you see? That's how you got to be. These people want to retire. Do nothing. Listen to him. That's the way you got to be. And he'll live to be 100 with that attitude. Hey, we'll take some calls next. 800-941-SEAN is the number. 800-941-SEAN. 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

0: Hey, welcome back to the Sean Hannity Show. It's Mark Simone here for Sean. Let's take a couple of calls. Let's go to Sally in Indiana. Hey, Sally, how you doing?
1: I'm fine. How are you?
0: Let me check. Not bad. Not bad.
1: Good, good. Thanks for taking my call. I just have a quick comment. Listening to you and Mr. Dershowitz and...
0: What happened to the quick part?
1: Term Democratic

0: socialist.
1: Yes.
0: I'd like to see that change to socialist Democrats.
1: Well, that's a major change. I guess we could change it.
0: Everybody would use that. It would be a much better description of what they are. They're socialist Democrats.
1: Yeah, let's be honest. They're just socialists.
0: Well, they are.
1: Doing it under the Democratic flag, but they're socialists.
0: Democratic in there. It just makes it sound better.
1: Yeah. Where are you in Indiana?
0: I really like the term socialist.
1: I know, you're in love with it. Where are you in Indiana?
0: Southern Indiana. Mount Vernon, actually.
1: Mount Vernon? We got one of those in New York, right up above New York City.
0: Yes.
1: All right, well.
0: There's a Mount Vernon in several states.
1: There you go. All right, Sally. Well, thanks for checking in with us. Take care. Let's go to John in Texas. John, how you doing?
2: Doing all right. I'm sorry I couldn't seem to disconnect my phone from the Bluetooth, but I had a question I was going to ask Alan. I'm thinking that if the stated purpose of packing the Supreme Court, adding more Supreme Court justices, is to change their ruling on something, that in itself would be unconstitutional because that allows the other two branches of government to basically eliminate the Supreme Court.
1: Well, yeah, that's a big Democratic thing. Pack the court. We have 9 justices. They want to have 15. Next thing you know, it'll be 25. The reason for that is if they get a Democrat in office, he would have to appoint, 9 judges right there. It'd be total disaster. They got all these plans. They want to make Puerto Rico a state, D.C. a state. That way, that's 4 more Democratic senators. Absolutely ridiculous. But thanks for calling. Let's go to John in beautiful San Diego. John, how you doing?
3: Hey, Don. If anybody's interested in how Trump can serve a third term, he cannot run. But what can happen, he would have to resign before January 20th next year, and Vance takes over as president and appoints Trump as vice president. Then Vance runs for president in 28. When he wins, and he has to win, of course, then he immediately resigns.
1: Well, I don't know if that works. That's been tested before. I think they were talking about that with, was it Bill Clinton? Become a vice president and then have the president step down. I don't know that that even works. But the answer to that is in Alan Dershowitz's new book, because he's the legal expert. He goes through every possible twist and turn in his new book. So I would get that. The new Air Force One is coming. The new Air Force One, have you seen the pictures of it? It's unbelievable. It's so much bigger than the current Air Force One. This is the plane that Qatar gave to the president. That's how rich they are in Qatar. The head guy in Qatar has a plane much bigger than Air Force One. Have you seen the inside? It's got like 3 bedrooms that are as beautiful as any hotel suite anywhere in Las Vegas. I mean, they're unbelievable. So people who live in the area near the Air Force Base see it flying around all the time, doing all kinds of maneuvers. Because you got to remember, before you get on that plane and you start going anywhere, you want that pilot to be well trained on that aircraft. It's a different airplane. It's a different size, different everything. So they got their pilots taking it up every day, over and over again, doing maneuvers. You know, it's one thing about when you have a private jet, you know, even if it's the Air Force One, how often does the president go anywhere? Once every month? You don't want to get on a plane where the pilot hasn't flown in a month. You want that guy flying every day, keeping his skills up. Hey, anyway, we've got a lot coming up. Oh, Bill O'Reilly will be with us in the next hour. We'll talk to him about all sorts of stuff. And Sean will be back soon. And then more. We'll get to Matt Van Epps, the congressman, and more coming up in the next hour.
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10: A suspect may have been located. I'm Lisa Lacerra, Fox News. Kansas City police say they may have found the body of a shooting suspect.
11: Oscar Sanchez Munoz is believed to have fired a gun into several cars last week. Police say five people were shot by the suspect. One of them died. The body was found in the basement of a burned-out home with clothing similar to what Munoz was wearing at the time of the shootings. Police say it may have been Munoz who started that fire, but a cause has not been confirmed. The manhunt that ensued after the shootings caused safety concerns in and around Kansas City, which has welcomed foreign tourists as a World Cup venue.
10: Fox's Colonel Scott, UN Ambassador Mike Waltz with a warning for Iran as nuclear talks have begun.
12: As the president has repeatedly said, if they don't live up to their end of the bargain, if they don't negotiate in good faith, if they don't aren't prepared to finally give up this obsession with a nuclear program, they get slapped back on.
10: On Fox's The Story with Martha McCallum, earlier today, the president met with NATO Secretary General Mark Rutte to discuss the alliance's commitment to the Iran conflict. Rutte disputed the president's claim that it's not doing enough to help the U.S. Back-to-back powerful earthquakes have rocked Venezuela, collapsing buildings in the capital of Caracas. The U.S. Geological Survey says the first quake had a magnitude of 7.1, the second a magnitude of 7.5. President Trump speaking now at the Great American State Fair as he kicks off the America 250 celebration on the National Mall.
13: There has never been anything like the United States of America, and together we are making it bigger and better and stronger and far more exceptional than ever before.
10: The evening features musical performances, military flyovers, and representation from every state. 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
10: An intense heat wave threatening lives across Europe.
18: A red heat alert is in place for parts of the United Kingdom. That means there's a high risk to life and substantial disruption. Brits are advised to take immediate action to stay safe. As temperatures climb towards 100 degrees, record-breaking for the month of June, we're told power supplies, phone services and water could be disrupted. French forecasters say conditions are similar to a 2003 heatwave that caused an estimated 80,000 deaths across Europe. Europe is warming at more than twice the global average. In the last week, dozens have drowned, jumping into waters in an attempt to stay cool. Jonathan Savage, Fox News.
10: A rural area of Northern California jolted by its biggest earthquake since 1940. The epicenter of the quake, with a preliminary magnitude of 5.6, was about 7 miles northwest of Willits. The Mendocino County Sheriff's Executive Office says there have been some injuries, but provided no details. More details coming out about the felony charges against a country singer one day after he apologized to his fans.
19: An affidavit obtained by Fox News Digital is detailing the events leading up to the felony charge. Investigators say a round of golf was followed by a chaotic sound check in which surveillance footage allegedly shows the singer throwing microphones and cymbals and later trashing a hotel room at the Sandia Resort and Casino in Albuquerque with damages totaling more than $16,000. Zimmerman now faces one count of criminal damage to property and a misdemeanor count of falsely obtaining services.
10: Fox's Michelle Polino. The International Olympic Committee has created a fund where athletes can apply for $10,000 grants after competing at a summer or winter games. The cash commitment from the IOC comes after growing calls in recent years to pay prize money at the Olympic Games. I'm Lisa Lucera. This is Fox News.
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21: Nice and mild for the rest of this Wednesday. Temperatures falling into the mid-60s by Thursday morning with a partly cloudy sky. We'll keep a nice mixture of sun and clouds for your Thursday. Can't rule out a stray downpour. I think most of it's going to be dry. It will be warm, though. High temperatures into the upper 80s. We'll see the low 90s creep back into the forecast heading into the weekend. I'm meteorologist Belle Oliver in the WVLT First Alert Weather Center.
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24: 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Filling in for the great one, Mark Levin, tonight. 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As some of you guys know me as Mr. Call Screener. I was Mr. Call Screener on this show for many years. And after that, I went on to do some more radio, and I've got a podcast called This is America with Rich Valdez. Make sure you check that out and subscribe to that. And I'm going to be keeping you company for the next 3 hours. Why? Because when you get a call from the great one, Mark Levin, and he says, Richie, I'm going to be in Israel, and I need you to fill in for me because there's a lot of stuff to talk about. And I say, you know what? Yes, sir. Yes, sir. I am here, ready, willing, and able, reporting for duty. So I am here. Now, check this out. There's a lot of things I want to get into, but I'm going to start with a little bit of gloating, right? Why? Well, because I warned you. I warned you about, I don't know, 6 years ago, 7 years ago, probably closer to seven. And we knew about this 15 years ago. What am I talking about? I'm talking about what's going on with all the craziness, the all-out craziness in New York City. 15 years since Occupy Wall Street and the radical all-out crazy left wing of the Democrat Party's stronger than ever, sadly, in New York City. Now, President Trump's done an amazing job. And but for the efforts of President Trump and the MAGA movement, some of us might not even be here to have this conversation tonight. But in those 15 years, they've gone from occupying a small park in New York City, Zuccotti Park, occupying Congress now, right? Occupying newsrooms. They're occupying classrooms. They are hell-bent on occupying the White House, and we're fighting that tooth and nail. And in New York, they're occupying City Hall, Gracie Mansion. Yeah, to that I say, ay bendito, right? I'll give you the Yiddish translation. Mark Levin would say, oy vey. Now, what does this do for all of us as Americans? Well, it threatens the livelihood of free thinkers like you and me, right? You got to give props to those that have stood up and fought this, like El Trompito, Donaldus Magnus, the 45th and 47th president of these United States, the great one Mark Levin, so many others that are out there, you know, beating the drum on a daily basis, fighting for this country, for what's good and holy. But that doesn't mean we don't take an L every now and again, right? So, yeah, Nixon 5, we won. Right? New York won something. But sadly, all of Mamdani's candidates, and that's Zora Mamdani, the mayor of New York City, all of his candidates, they took home that W last night. So I want to get into that. I'm going to take my time with it. We're going to have some fun tonight. We're going to talk about a lot of things, not all politics, but a whole lot of it, because that's kind of what we do. We're going to talk about current events. We're going to talk about the culture, maybe a dash of comedy, a dash of sofrito, as I like to say. But I want to talk about this because, you know, it was a couple of years ago on this program that I mentioned that the left hasn't fired a single shot, literally. Since then, they have. Right? They've fired shots at a number of people. Some of them hit their target, some of them didn't, lamentably. Things sometimes get worse before they get better. And right now we've got activists, right? Activists that embrace Soviet principles, the principles that gave rise to communist countries, to socialist governments. And these are the same ideas that succeed in teaching those principles to your students, right, in their classrooms. It's what they give and they offer the readers of their journalism. It's what they offer their constituents through various levels of government, right, because they've tried to take over every level. The choice is clear to me, right? We must choose liberty. Libertad. It's inevitable that we do it because that's what the survival of this nation's all about. Choosing liberty. This great nation continues when we make that choice. Now, it's true that it took them 100 years to get to this place. So what do we do? Well, obviously, we have to replace them. To resist, in my opinion, is to sacrifice greater than they do. But so many of these Americans on the left are willing to forego even having children because they've bought into the Marxist utopian fallacy about the environment and not bringing children into this world. Or they're such staunch adherents of abortion, they don't want to see more children in the world. So I have a question for you. Can you beat a political and ideological adversary without sacrificing more than they do? I don't know if there's a right or wrong to that, but it's something I want you to ponder. Because we have to ask ourselves, are we willing to risk the comfort and security of our employment in order to publicly take them on, right? That seems to be the biggest place. If you challenge the left, they'll come after your livelihood, right? Your reputation and your livelihood. They'll say you're some sort of
0: violator of children. They'll say you're into all sorts of crazy things. They, you know, everything they did to Trump, right? That's the playbook. They did everything they did to him. You did this, that didn't work. All right, then you did this. Oh, that didn't work either. Well, then now you did this. That's what they do. And they're not embarrassed to do these things. In fact, in some areas, they're winning. I heard this report, I think it was last night, CNN. It might have been this morning. I see so much and consume so many videos, my head spins. Harry Enten, the data analyst from CNN, he was talking about the popularity. And we'll get into that. I'll play the clip for you maybe when we come back from the break. But man, the fact that the DSA, the Democrat Socialists of America, the idea of free stuff is more popular than your establishment Democrats. So this is the issue we have, right? And such was the case in New York City last night with Daria Lisa Avila Chevalier. She's a New Yorker of Dominican descent, I believe. She was Mayor Zoran, I was going to call him moron, and that was by accident. Zoran Mamdani's candidate, who defeated the established incumbent for the congressional seat in New York 13, Adriano Espaillat. And the only reason I talk about this is because I was beating him up a couple of months ago. Right? There was a whole bunch of people blowing up my phone on DMs and things like that, telling me about all the involvement that Mr. Espaillat allegedly had, or they were accusing him of, alleging that he was involved in moving around all this USAID money and moving it out of the country, saying it was for New York 13. Now, I don't know if that's accurate or inaccurate. I'm just telling you the experience that I had. And what I find remarkable is we keep falling into this place where it's a rock and a hard place, the lesser of two evils. And I've got to tell you, these are false equivalencies. They may be a reality in the moment, but we are building a future for ourselves where we're going to continue being faced with, well, there's no chance a Republican can get elected. So you've got Stalin, or you can have, I don't know, Walter Mondale. And that's not even the case anymore, right? These aren't the options, right? When you're talking about somebody who's being accused of grift, somebody who has not opposed the radical left, and somebody who openly embraces the radical left, how much of a difference is there? So I think the people of New York City, and many of them, you know, who came out to vote in this huge turnout, I think it was something like 63% turnout, these people are transplants. They're dedicated to this cause. These are people that are coming from other areas, people that are from Seattle, from Oregon, from, you know, those crazy lefty places. And they're saying, hey, New York is another crazy lefty place. Let's make it our new crazy lefty place. Why? Because they don't have kids. Why? Because their job is to be an activist. Meanwhile, conservatives, we say things like, oh, well, you know, I just want to mind my business, get my foot in the door of a big company, do X, Y, and Z, and live my life. I got to tell you, that comfort, that luxury is over. The only way you get to pursue that is if you move to, I don't know, let's say somewhere really nice in Florida. But if you want to stay in New York, this is a burning building. You've got two options in a burning building. Run for the exit or start throwing water on this thing. And that's where we are, because we're in bad shape, at least in New York. And we've known that, right? Listen, I'll say it again, that moment of gloating, right? I tried to warn you about AOC all out crazy, and we're going to get to her in a little bit. And I remember talking about this a long time ago, asking you, saying, hey, do you want to see an inauguration day where as far as the eye can see, all we have are politicians like AOC all out crazy, Bolshevik Bernard Sanders, Bernie Sanders, health care is a right, right? Remember him? Who else? Liz Warren. And now we got this new one, Graham Plattner. I mean, the list goes on. I'm just being generous here, cherry picking a few. This is all because the Fabian School of Socialism argued that the socialist takeover would come through institutions, not by revolution, like the Marxist adherents argued. And this is sadly true in America today. They were right. In fact, so many of them built protections for themselves in so many institutions like unions, right? Labor unions. And I'm not taking shots at labor unions per se. I'm just saying that some of them wittingly, some of them unwittingly, have played this game. And then people, for a pension or a paycheck, they say, oh, look, I'm staying out of this. I can't get involved. I understand. People are going to look out for numero uno most times. But we've reached a place where there isn't any space left for us to look out for ourselves. We now have to look out for the next generation because we're already screwed, right? It's near impossible to try and raise a kid in New York City. So what do we do? Where do we go? We're going to continue. We're going to continue to get into this conversation because there's only one way to put out this fire. And I know it's easier said than done, but we have to replace them. We've got to raise, recruit, and become the teachers, the professors, the journalists, the radio hosts. You fill in the blank, the mayors. You've got to replace your school board. This is it. The time has come. Right? Reagan said it best. If not now, when? And if not you, who? Anyway, amigos, my name is Rich Valdez, Valdez with an S, at Rich Valdez on all of the social media. Feel free to give me a follow there. I'm filling in for the great one, Mark Levin, and we're coming right back.
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0: about the New York crisis. I didn't mention that. Are you worried at all about the influence of the Democratic Socialists in primaries there and across the country?
1: Well, there are four races in New York City, and I'm standing behind every single one of those races that involve an incumbent, of course, and that's Adriano Espaillat, Dan Goldman, Yvette Clark, and Grace Meng.
2: Well, that is Congressman Hakeem Jeffries yesterday, and he wouldn't say if he was concerned about the rise of socialism, but he did say he was standing with a bunch of people that, at least half of them, that lost last night. And that is the topic of concern today with Hakeem Jeffries. As bad as he might be, he's on the run, right? He's on the run. He's moving scared.

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9: America 250 kickoff. I'm Sue Guzman, Fox News. President Trump headlining Freedom 250's Great American State Fair tonight after a number of artists dropped out of the event. The president holding a campaign-style rally at the National Mall, telling those gathered that America is back.
10: We have reclaimed our sovereignty, regained our liberty, restored our prosperity, and we have saved our country. In all things, we're once again putting a thing called America First.
9: With more on tonight's festivities, here's Fox's Lucas Tomlinson.
11: We've seen multiple flyovers of B-2 stealth bombers, perhaps some of the same bombers that carried out Operation Midnight Hammer a year ago. President Trump says with the flyovers that you're just seeing a little teeny bit of what's in store. But everybody's excited here on the National Mall for the Great American State Fair. This is the kickoff celebration. Really just many days of honoring all 50 states and, of course, our nation's 250th birthday. The president hit some of his themes we've heard before. He said he had destroyed Iran. He said he had taken out Maduro. He said America is back. He was in a good mood. The people here were very festive. It was pretty incredible to witness.
9: Earlier in the day, President Trump claimed that the U.S. is winning by a lot against Iran.
10: Iran is being very nice. They're agreeing to everything that I want, and they have to. Otherwise, we just go back and do what we have to do.
9: Well, U.S. and Iran, of course, have agreed to a basic framework for a peace deal, but they have been working to try to fine-tune that and sign off on it. Venezuela's main airports closed, classes canceled after back-to-back powerful earthquakes struck the coast Wednesday night. The 7.2 and 7.5 earthquakes roiling the region, collapsing buildings and sending panicked residents onto the streets. Many casualties expected. 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
9: Kansas City police say they may have located the body of a shooting suspect who eluded them for more than a week. Here's Fox's Grinnell Scott.
14: Oscar Sanchez Munoz is believed to have fired a gun into several cars last week. Police say five people were shot by the suspect. One of them died. The body was found in the basement of a burned-out home with clothing similar to what Munoz was wearing at the time of the shootings. Police say it may have been Munoz who started that fire, but a cause has not been confirmed. The manhunt that ensued after the shootings caused safety concerns in and around Kansas City, which has welcomed foreign tourists as a World Cup venue. Grinnell Scott, Fox News.
9: And President Trump met with Senate Republicans Wednesday after he abruptly decided he would not sign a bipartisan bill designed to lower the cost of housing. Fox's Jack Pergram has more from Capitol Hill.
15: The president told his immediate decision to sign this housing bill. They were going to do this at the Capitol. Then he was going to meet with these Senate Republicans. And the reason is that he said we have to pass the Save America Act first. They don't seem to have the votes to do that, and that's going to be an issue of contention. Republicans are trying to campaign on affordability. Pulling back on the housing bill may undercut those efforts. Now, this also comes as a federal judge has permanently banned the Trump administration from implementing most federal voter ID laws, including the proof of citizenship.
9: The Save America Act would require all states to turn over their voter rolls to the federal government. Republicans claim that's necessary to fight fraud. Voting rights groups warn that millions of legitimate American voters could wind up being disenfranchised. And then there's Gracie the giraffe, who's still missing in Texas. For nearly 2 weeks, the three-year-old giraffe has been on the lam after wandering off from a private game ranch in Texas Hill Country. There's a $5,000 reward being offered now for her safe return. A lot of people looking for her, mostly looking up, I guess. I'm Sue Guzman. This is Fox News.
16: Staying nice and mild for the rest of this Wednesday. Partly cloudy skies, low temperatures into the mid-60s for Thursday morning. We go into the afternoon, a little bit warmer. High temperatures into the upper 80s, a nice mixture of some sun and cloud. We'll see temperatures continue to climb back into the low 90s by this weekend with a few chances for some scattered rain. I'm meteorologist Belle Oliver in the WVLT First Alert Weather Center.
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23: 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I'm Stephen Parr with Louis R. Avalone.
24: So Claire Valdez, she used her victory speech in New York City's 7th Congressional District to lay down a marker. She vowed to fight to abolish U.S. Immigration and Customs Enforcement. She also stands firmly with the transgender community, and she wants to push to end the Israeli military occupation of the West Bank and the Gaza Strip. Now, for those of you who say, oh, that just sounds, that's so extreme. Oh, it's just crazy. It may be, but it may be coming to a city near you or to a congressional district near you.
1: Forget maybe. That is the standard belief of the Democrat Party these days. That is the standard belief. Go over that list again. You had the,
24: all right. She wants to abolish ICE.
1: Okay, the Democrat Party wants to abolish ICE. That's why they're staging these protests. And the Democrat Party is in charge of this. The Democrat Party is staging protests, violent protests, in front of ICE facilities all over the country because they don't want ICE. They want open borders. They want, and the Biden administration showed this. You know the Democrats want open borders because the last time there was a president in the Oval Office, we had open borders, wide open. There was no attempt to stop any of it. Instead, we made an app so people could fast lane. You know, like the app for fast food so that you just put in your order and you can get what you want from the fast food restaurant even faster?
24: Yes.
1: We did that with illegal immigration. We're okay. Like, hey, you want to go anywhere in the country? Here you go. So that's a standard Democrat practice.
24: All right, so she wants to get rid of ICE.
1: The standard.
24: She stands firmly with the transgender community.
1: That is standard Democrat practice. They think that kids should be trans. They think that any parent that thinks that kids shouldn't have their genitals lopped off in the name of gender confusion, that those parents should lose their parental rights and lose custody of the kids, and that the state should take that over. That is a standard Democrat Party policy these days.
24: But despite fighting ICE and the whole transgender community and, you know, and getting rid of Israel's...
1: And the Democrat Party is anti-Israel.
24: Is very anti-Israel.
1: Yeah.
24: Her agenda also includes free health care, demilitarizing police forces.
1: Those are standard Democrat policies.
24: Amnesty for illegal immigrants.
1: Standard Democrat policy.
24: And a wealth tax on the richest Americans.
1: I hear a lot of Democrats calling for that. That sounds pretty much like the standard policy of the Democrat Party these days.
24: But see, now we're talking, you know what?
1: What's that?
24: The more and more that I'm reading and seeing this trend that is going on all across our country, I think the Democratic National Committee, the DNC, is done. I think they are absolutely done. They are being replaced
1: by the socialist Democrats.
24: Democratic Socialists of America. And they don't mince words. This is the DSA, the Democratic Socialists of America.
1: Right.
24: They describe capitalism, again, we talked about this a little bit earlier, as the cause of violence and unemployment and a climate crisis that poses a threat to life on Earth.
1: Okay, but how is that any different than what Al Gore has said?
24: Well, because
1: Al Gore was a standard Democrat candidate. He was the vice president under Bill Clinton. He ran for the presidency in 2000 against George Bush. He is the one who's been, for the last 25 years, mostly promoting this climate crisis. He thinks it's an existential threat.
24: But you know what is very interesting here? And this is, I didn't expect this.
1: Okay.
24: Because if you're a Democratic Socialist of America.
1: Right.
24: And your Democratic National Committee, you know, or Democratic Party members, brethren, want to kind of join forces with you.
1: Yeah.
24: You would think they would like, hey, come on, my brother. Come on, my sister. We're going to work together here. We all believe in the same things. I'm a little more extreme than you. No. The Democratic Socialists of America, they don't want to have any part of the Democratic Party. In fact...
1: Well, they do. They want the Democrat Party's money.
24: Well, no. No, I don't think so, because they may have at one time.
1: Yeah.
24: I think things have changed because they're now labeling the Democratic Party as center right and saying that the No, I'm serious. No, I'm not making that up. They are also labeling the Democratic Party as controlled by its elite donor class.
1: Who the heck do they think they're getting their money from? They're getting their money from Act Blue. Which is controlled, well, I guess not controlled by the elite donor classes. Act Blue is basically Chinese money being funneled into U.S. elections.
24: So are they feigning objection? Are they feigning this disdain for the Democratic Party?
1: They may have real disdain, but they're just as delusional about real politics as they are socialism. So they look at the Democrat Party and they say they're center-right. The Democrat Party is not center-right. The Republican Party is center-right. The Democrat Party has always been center-left. The problem is these loons are so far to the left that it looks like the old Democrat Party is center-right, just because they've gone so far communist that they now think. I mean, look, if you were Stalin, you would have thought that the Democrat Party in the United States of America was way to the right. But that's because you were freaking Stalin.
24: Right.
1: Okay.
24: No.
1: So that's what the Democrats, the socialists, the social Democrats are. They're so far over to the left that everything is to the right of them.
24: But
1: everything
24: is. But I will say this, and we tried to warn them. We really did, because I think for years conservatives warned that the Democratic Socialists of America were not just a fringe club for, you know, campus Marxist or podcasters or people who think, you know, landlord is a slur. We have said as conservatives that the Democratic Socialists of America were building a party inside the Democratic Party.
1: Okay, but it's more than that. Ronald Reagan referred to many Democrat policies as socialist policies. And back in the 1980s, the Democrats would go, no, no, no, we're not socialists, we're not socialists, we're not socialists. Here's the problem for the Democrat Party. The logical endpoint of every single policy they have always goes to socialism. Because they buy into wrong ideas, they will end up at wrong conclusions. If you take the tax the rich, which they've been wanting to do since Ronald Reagan before, right? They would tax the rich. That was around in the 1980s. If you take that far enough, you have to tax and take away everyone. If you want government-run healthcare, that leads to socialism. If you think that capitalism is the problem, that we need to regulate and control, that eventually leads to socialism. Every policy they have, the logical endpoint is communism.
24: Well, apparently they're winning, because there are the results of their efforts. They're going to end up doubling. The Democratic Socialists of America bloc in Congress is going to double. One Democratic lawmaker told Axios that the sudden influx of Democratic Socialists of America would be a migraine for Democratic Party leadership in 2027. And I think that may be the first understatement of the cycle.
1: I don't think the Democrat Socialists... I think what the Democrat Socialists want to do is to take over the Democrat Party.
24: Oh, no doubt. No doubt.
1: And so it's not so much that they want to eliminate the Democrat Party. They want to control it, because that's what socialists always want, is control. Let's get to the top three things you need to know. First thing you need to know, 455 people have been charged by the Department of Justice for health care fraud. That's according to the Department of Justice press conference this week. The charges span 45 of the 50 states and total $6.5 billion stolen from the American people by these 455 individuals. Acting Attorney General Todd Blanche said this announcement marks the greatest combined federal and state effort in combating health care fraud in history. These individuals participated in health care fraud schemes involving over $6.5 billion in false claims submitted to Medicare, Medicaid, and other health care programs.
24: You know, we were talking earlier, and I had opined that I thought that if we uncovered all the waste, fraud, and abuse that the federal government is involved in terms of spending your taxpayer dollars, I think we could wipe out the national debt. You said at least half.
1: I think half the deficit, not the national debt. That's too big. But we are
24: $36 trillion.
1: I don't think we have. We're not spending $36 trillion in fraud every year.
24: Maybe not every year. Maybe not $36 trillion.
1: The budget's not that big. Let's get to the second thing you need to know. In New York this week, communist candidates backed by New York's communist mayor Zohran Mamdani won a clean sweep of Democrat Party primaries. Claire Valdez beat Brooklyn Borough President Antonio Reynoso in New York's 7th Congressional District. City Controller Brad Landers soundly defeated two-term U.S. Rep. Dan Golden in New York's 10th Congressional District in an open seat race. Dariazala Avila Chevalier beat incumbent Adriano Espiat in New York's 13th Congressional District. The victories for the far-left socialist and communist wing of the Democrat Party continued in the rest of the state, where a total of 9 incumbents were voted out of office in favor of more radical candidates.
24: And if you thought Alexandria Ocasio-Cortez sounded radical.
1: She does.
24: Take a listen to these candidates, the ones that you just named off.
1: It's more. And the third thing you need to know before tomorrow, the gunman in an attack on an ICE facility last 4th of July has been sentenced to 100 years in prison. The attack occurred in Alvarado, Texas, at an ICE detention center. Benjamin Song and several accomplices opened fire on ICE officers, with Song wounding one officer in the neck. 7 of Song's accomplices were found guilty and sentenced to prison terms ranging from 30 to 70 years. U.S. District Judges Mark Pittman and Reed O'Connor called Song's and actions, quote, an assault on democracy.
24: That is a serious... Those sentences are... That's
1: 30 to 100 years.
24: Not kidding around.
1: And that's the way you deal with terrorism. That's how you do it.
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0: 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I'm Stephen Paul with Louisar Avalone.
1: So President Trump congratulated Zoran Mamdani for basically electing or otherwise boosting three communist allies to very decisive wins in the contentious New York City Democratic congressional primaries. Now, some folks said, well, no, he wasn't joking. He was genuinely showing his respect to Mamdani. Are you kidding me? Come on. President Trump looked at these New York City Democratic primaries in these deep blue districts.
2: Yeah.
1: There was no suspense about party control. And, you know, he just says, this is where the Democratic Party is heading.
2: He's right.
1: I mean, and so he decides to mix the reality of that, which is, you know, the Democratic Party is heading towards communism, full-fledged, unabashed, you know, just saying the quiet part out loud.
2: Right.
1: And so the President Trump looks at that and he says, you know what, I'm gonna mix that, you know, his trademark mix of sarcasm.
2: And trolling.
1: And trolling. And yeah. He says, congratulations.
2: Mm-hmm.
1: And now understand what's happening here. You got three candidates that Mamdani was supporting.
2: But that was just in New York City. There is nine total across the state of New York.
1: Right. But at the same time, I mean, these aren't your old school middle of the road Democrats.
2: No.
1: I mean, these are candidates that are running on expansion government,
2: yep,
1: on aggressive redistribution,
2: anti-Israel behavior, pro-trans behavior, pro-abortion, like abortion on demand,
1: centralized control of the economy,
2: complete socialist communist behavior.
1: And that's not fringe anymore.
2: And the silencing of opposition.
1: That's not fringe anymore.
2: No, that's the
1: you hear me, people?
2: So New York Republican Party Chairman Ed Cox released a statement, said the Democrat Socialists of America isn't just a faction within the Democrat Party anymore. It is the Democratic Party in New York, and Kathy Hochul, Chuck Schumer, and Hakeem Jeffries are too weak to stop them and too afraid to condemn them.
1: All right.
2: He's right about that.
1: So what you need to explain, folks, to your liberal friends who may say, well, President Trump, he applauded Mamdani. He showed respect to him. No, no, no. Here's what he's doing. He congratulated Mamdani.
2: Yeah.
1: Then he took a swipe at the fake news media for applauding it. That's not accidental. What he's doing is he's tying two narratives together. It's the rise of the progressive left,
2: mm-hmm, the communist left,
1: and the media, which normalizes communism and even celebrates it in this greatest experiment of the free market.
2: And yet they'll be one of the first victims of a communist government. We got a question for our American mamas. Dear mamas, who is doing more damage to the country right now, toxic men or toxic women?
1: Well, let's ask our American mamas.
3: Mama.

0: And joining us now are American Mamas Terry Netteville and Kimberly Burleson. You know, maybe it's not a competition. Maybe we shouldn't make this a competition that, you know, it's not like we need toxic men and toxic women trying to outdo each other.
1: We definitely don't need that.
2: I saw this podcast where this psychiatrist, Dr. Mark McDonald, he's actually going viral right now for saying this, because he's the one that said that women are destroying the country.
0: Women are. Not just toxic women, but women.
2: No, he said women.
0: Oh.
2: And he said that, according to him, he said that America is afraid to criticize women. And society constantly calls out male flaws, which they do.
1: Yeah.
2: And it's always ignored, but the female flaws are constantly ignored. And weak men are enabling the problem. And fathers are kind of following in step with that. And so
0: what's he talking about there? Because I would be hesitant to say there's a problem with women in America. I'd be much more likely to go, okay, this particular person is a problem. This particular person is doing things that aren't right. Yeah. But I don't think I could just come out and go, oh, women are. I don't think that's necessarily a fair a criticism in the most part.
2: Well, so, he's talking about toxic femininity.
0: Okay.
2: And so we see these women. We see them at the marches. We see them on social media.
0: Okay.
2: We have friends. These are women that are unrelenting in their hate and their disdain for all things right, all things male dominated. There's a hate about them. And I think that's who he's referring to. He's not talking about your normal people. He's talking about, and we have too many of these toxic women that are out of control.
0: So women that are at the ICE protests, women that are outside the Carmelo Anthony courthouse last week or whatever.
2: Well, they're calling them Karens. So to me, I think he's referring to Karens, women that are ready to fight you about everything and get in your face if you're doing what they deem is not good in society.
0: Okay.
2: Like the men that were fishing and the lady comes out there, she's screaming at them because fish have lives too. And they're like, ma'am, we're just fishing for our life to eat.
0: Yeah.
2: But it's just these kind of women where they're just too much. They're overboard.
0: So like the state of Oregon that's trying to ban all meat, the killing of all animals.
2: And
0: in
2: I'm
0: the state
2: sure
0: of
2: a woman is in charge of that.
0: Well, Oregon has a female governor.
2: Okay, yeah. There we go.
1: When you have women are emotional anyway. So a lot of times, a lot of these rules are backed by their own emotional stance on it. The thing that bothers me the most are these faux feminists. They say they're for women. They say they're for, you know, the Me Too people. Mm-hmm. Like they want things to be equal and fair and good and right and take care of women until
0: Graham Plantner.
1: Yeah. Yes. Exactly.
0: Yeah. Until you have really a toxic dude with a Nazi tattoo.
1: Yes. Yes.
0: No, he's fine.
1: Yeah, exactly.
2: That's
1: exactly.
2: Perfectly fine.
1: And that is changing the fabric of America. And they're being used. They're being used as tools by a lot of these radical left, these socialist, you know, communists that are coming in. They're promising things. So the women, since they hate, you know, they hate the patriarchy. They hate this until, you know, they hate men until there's a snowstorm and they need someone to come in and,
2: exactly.
1: and shovel the snow, you know. It's such a shame because I do see a trend where women are making things very difficult for us. And then they get in the situation, like let's say Mom Donnie in New York.
0: Yeah.
1: They voted for him. They treated him like he was a superstar. And now they're all complaining about some of the things that are set in place. And now they're angry at, you know, the federal government for not coming in and stepping in and helping them when they're the ones that voted for this.
0: Yeah.
1: It's so
0: You could have handled that at the ballot box.
1: Yeah. Yeah.
0: And Mom Donnie was not your only choice. You had some others that you could have chosen.
1: And I'm very old school. Like, I'm very much, I feel like the reason that our family has done so well, our children, is because in our family, there is a hierarchy. Kevin is the head. He's the hard one on them, too. I'm the soft. I'm the neck. I help turn which direction we should go in, and I talk to him. And, you know, I do think that there is something about that where, men do not lead with emotion. They look at facts. They look at data. And the women that are strong that do that, they're heroes to me.
0: Mm-hmm.
1: If they can get past their emotions, and there are plenty of them that represent me, and I love that. If you're too emotional, like Jasmine Crockett or, you know, someone like that, I don't have time for that. I want a woman that's going to look at things factually.
0: Yeah.
1: take your emotions out of it.
0: Especially if you're trying to be in a leadership position.
1: Yeah.
2: Did you see the senator when she was being questioned recently? I can't remember her name, but she said, "You saying that makes me want to cry." And I thought, you idiot.
1: That makes us
2: you
1: look weak.
2: You idiot. Shut up.
1: Like Margaret Thatcher.
0: Yeah.
1: Yes. Beautiful leader.
2: Yeah.
1: Beautiful leader.
0: Yeah.
1: And she got called a lot of names.
0: Well, one of them was the Iron Lady.
1: Yeah. Mm-hmm. Yeah.
0: If you'd like to ask our American Mamas a question, go to our website, AmericanGodRadio.com/mamas, and click on the Ask the Mamas button. Terry Nettifo, Kimberly Burleson, thank you so much.
2: Thank you.
0: And coming up next here on American Ground Radio, we are digging deep. Stick around. We'll be right back.
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16: You know, I think there is a market in this country for people who hate this country.
10: You know what I'm saying? I mean, there are
0: people. That's how the Democrat Party raises money.
10: I mean, it's like every injustice is because the United States, the federal government, is this, you know, racist and, you know, black ops. I mean, just whatever. Fill in the blank. But that this country is not what you think it is. And that's just very disheartening, obviously, for those of us who love this country. And we've talked about it before. But with the World Cup, yeah, we have a lot of foreign nationals coming to this country, tourists, that say, you know what? We love your country.
0: Yeah.
10: The British World Cup fans, we've talked about this on the show, but I think it's worth mentioning again. You know, British World Cup fans that are in the United States, yeah, obviously to watch the World Cup.
0: Right.
10: These are folks who have spent years being told what America is. And they arrive here.
0: And it wasn't good what they were told.
10: And they're traveling, you know, across our cities and towns. They're eating in our restaurants and staying in our hotels. And then they're doing something remarkable. Remarkable. They're apologizing. Think about that.
0: They're I've seen these clips.
10: They're not criticizing. They're not mocking. They're not even, you know, but they're apologizing. One fan from England put it like this: we owe America a huge apology. Why, you may ask? Because he said, and I quote, "America is nothing like the media tells us." Now, that's not a small statement. That's not a throwaway comment. That is a direct contradiction of years, of decades of narrative building about what this country supposedly is.
0: And it's also an indictment against the European media, which, by the way, is... it's the same ideological media as the American media.
10: Exactly.
0: But it's an indictment against the media to always be saying America's bad, America's evil, America's destructive, America hates you. And then the people come over here and they go, America's great, America's beautiful, America has ranch dressing, America's got these massive stadiums. Look, the World Cup.
10: You like ranch dressing?
0: Well, Americans like ranch dressing, and the Europeans love it.
10: I'm not a big fan of
0: it. I understand, but the Europeans, they are loving ranch dressing.
10: Okay.
0: It's like one of the best things.
10: Right. Okay.
0: But here's one of the other things. All right, so United States of America has all of these stadiums we're playing in the World Cup.
10: Yes.
0: Do you know how many new stadiums United States built just so we could host the World Cup?
10: I do not know.
0: Zero. Because we already had them.
10: Wait. The one in New York City, though.
0: It already exists. It's MetLife.
10: Okay,
0: it already existed.
10: They were renovating it though, because we were in New York City last year.
0: Yeah,
10: and there was major construction going on.
0: But that was already going on. That was already planned. Okay, in Kuwait in Qatar when they had the last World Cup.
10: Yep.
0: They had to build 9 new stadiums from the ground up. Brazil had to build new stadiums when it hosted. South Africa had to build new stadiums when it hosted. Russia had to build new stadiums. All of these other countries, they did not actually have the infrastructure to host a World Cup, and they had to spend billions of dollars doing it. And all the U.S. had to do was put grass down inside Texas, Jerry World in Texas.
10: But see, I want
0: everything else we already had.
10: And just very quickly, I want to go back to, you know, that there is... And that's why we can't fall for it, folks.
0: Yeah.
10: And I know our audience doesn't. Obviously,
0: right.
10: We don't. But there is an entire ecosystem, both internationally and domestically,
0: that profits off of lying to you.
10: That thrives on portraying America in the worst possible light.
0: Right.
10: Because conflict sells.
0: Yeah.
10: Negativity sells.
0: And you can't get people to decide to become communist if you actually show them what a capitalist system really does.
10: Then you lose control of those
0: folks.
10: You
0: have to lie to them in order to get them to reject capitalism.
10: Because if you show them something like America in an accurate light, they're going to want the same thing.
0: They're going to want that too. Let's dig deep. Working in a coal mine, going down, down, down. Working in a coal mine. Do you remember the Fast and Furious scandal during the Obama administration?
10: Oh, yeah, the whole gun running.
0: Yeah, the government ran guns into Mexico, hoping to trace the guns to the drug cartels and then make big arrests with that.
10: Oh, man. What a brilliant idea that was.
0: What happened instead was the government allowed guns into Mexico. They lost track of the guns completely. The guns ended up killing a border control officer. Although, I'm sorry, guns don't kill guns. People kill guns. But the guns were used by the drug cartels kill the officer, right? Big old scandal, and you'd think the government would have learned its lesson. It didn't. The Biden administration thought that Obama's Fast and Furious was such a good idea that they would try it again. But this time, instead of guns, they would do Fast and Furious with drugs.
10: Wait a minute. When was this? During the Biden administration?
0: During the Biden administration.
10: And we're just now finding out about this.
0: Yes. This is from Just the News. Quote, a U.S. Drug Enforcement Administration agent has evidence that his agency and federal prosecutors let more than 1 million fentanyl pills flow onto the streets of New Mexico during the Biden era and then tried to silence him from testifying after he blew the whistle.
10: Wait, we put fentanyl onto the streets in America.
0: In New Mexico.
10: Are you kidding me?
0: DEA Special Agent David Howell, a 14-year veteran of the Drug Enforcement Agency, he says this was going on in Albuquerque, New Mexico, under the Biden Department of Justice because a federal prosecutor there was in favor of this program.
10: Why?
0: Why?
10: No, I got to know why, because this is
0: so the idea was we're going to let the drugs come in. We're going to have undercover agents, and they're going to see the drugs. Instead of making the bus right there and stopping it, we're going to let the drugs move on so that maybe we can get to the bigger person. Yeah, so we're going to let the drugs come in.
10: Was there some sort of tracking device inside the drugs?
0: No, there were secret agents. There were secret operatives following the flow of the drugs and allowing the cartels to bring the drugs into the U.S. And instead of stopping it and making the arrest when you had a certain amount of pills, they wanted it to go on into the city to try and then make more arrests later on.
10: So all of a sudden, the Biden administration was concerned about enforcing our laws?
0: Well, kind of. But they weren't enforcing the laws. They weren't actually following the procedure. Because after Fast and Furious, we said, we're not doing that again. And yet in Albuquerque, they were doing it again. Howell first filed a whistleblower complaint in late 2023 with the U.S. Office of Special Counsel, disclosing that the DEA and U.S. Attorney's Office in New Mexico deliberately did not seize large shipments of fentanyl, including deliveries of 150,000 and 50,000 pills. So we're talking about more than a million pills that were let into New Mexico by Biden's DOJ. Quote, we poisoned our community to make our cases, Howell said. Through our own willful blindness, we get to say we don't really know what happened to the drugs, but we 100% got people killed. Because it only takes one pill of fentanyl to kill somebody, according to the DEA.
10: Wasn't there another way to have infiltrated these drug cartels?
0: They had already infiltrated them. You're already at the drug cell where you're selling 150,000 fentanyl pills. That's not enough for you?
10: I mean, couldn't you embed yourself? I mean, don't you already have agents?
0: They already did. That's how we knew the sale was happening. And then they just let the sale happen and move on, hoping for some kind of a miracle bigger score. Now, here's the thing. Howell got in trouble with the U.S. Attorney's Office for blowing the whistle. And even after he told his first pill seizure that he was no longer allowed to testify in any cases, so he was sidelined. So the Biden administration, get this, here's what they did. The Biden administration violated the law for a political purpose. It went wrong. Americans died. And when patriots still left in the government called it out, the Biden government then attacked them to silence the criticism.
10: What was the political purpose?
0: Well, they'd be able to make a splashy headline with a bust eventually. That never happened.
10: Eventually.
0: That never happened.
10: Meanwhile, they're the ones distributing the drugs.
0: Okay, so the government's hurting you, the government's breaking the law, and when someone blows the whistle, the government silences them. Doesn't that sound like a communist government to you?
10: It's a shame.
0: We'll be back.
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0: 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I'm Stephen Paul with Lusar Avalone.
1: So on July 1st, California plans to impose an unconstitutional Glock ban. We talked about this on the show, I think it was last week.
0: Yeah.
1: So basically, Glocks will be illegal. And that is, of course, unconstitutional.
0: Well, it's basically one of the most popular form of firearms in the country, especially handguns.
1: And so this is from who is this? Oh, Assistant Attorney General for Civil Rights, Harmeet Dillon, issued a bold statement, I would say bold, to Governor Gavin Newsom, who, of course, is the California governor, as well as California Attorney General Rob Bonta, and said, look, you either drop this unconstitutional restriction on law-abiding citizens' rights, Second Amendment rights, to purchase legal firearms, or we will sue. So the Department of Justice intends on suing the state of California over this. And the reason for this is the Second Amendment is not a suggestion. It is not a guideline. It is part of the Bill of Rights. And whether you like it or not, it places limits on what the government, federal, state, local, can do when it comes to restricting access to legal firearms for law-abiding citizens. Now, the debate over gun policy, you know, in this country is intense. It is often emotional. It is often framed in terms of public safety versus individual rights. But here's the key point that Harmeet Dillon is making.
0: Yeah.
1: And why I think her argument resonates with so many of our listeners. It's because you don't get to sidestep constitutional protections simply because you believe your policy goals, which, you know, is basically to eliminate gun ownership altogether, is justified.
0: Right.
1: That's not how this works.
0: Right.
1: And when she calls the restrictions unconstitutional, she's just, you know, she's not throwing that out as some political label.
0: No, that's really what it is.
1: She is saying, you know, that measures like this cross a legal line that the courts, especially in recent years, have been increasingly willing to enforce.
0: Right.
1: And the judiciary has been moving toward a stricter interpretation of Second Amendment protections. And I think that changes the playing field as well. But California, of course, they got to be different. They got to be radical. And I think here they got to be wrong.
0: They've got to try and take away guns from the people because you can't institute a totalitarian government.

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1: Money to fuel a bus.
2: Yes.
1: It costs money to maintain a bus.
2: Insurance.
1: It costs money to hire people to drive the bus.
2: Tires.
1: So the free bus ride just means other people were paying for the buses, not the people who were using it. All right. Now, at first, this program, this free bus program, was only supposed to cost taxpayers in Kansas City $8.8 million a year. Now, think of that, though. That $9 million has to come from somewhere.
2: Hmm.
1: It ultimately would either have to come from money that could have been used by the government in a different way, under a different program.
2: Like to fill potholes.
1: Or to pay police officers. Or you would have had to raise taxes on taxpayers. Or if you weren't spending that $9 million, you could have just let the taxpayers have that money back,
2: oh,
1: and they could have spent it however they wanted to.
2: You're going to write a check back to the taxpayers. Are you running for office?
1: No, I'm not writing a check back to the taxpayers. I'm just letting them keep their money in the first place. Because if they write me a check and then I have to write them a check back, we're wasting money on both ends of that.
2: Yeah.
1: Okay?
2: There's probably a transaction fee somewhere in there.
1: But that cost rose to more than $15 million. It didn't stay at 8.8. It went to 15, nearly twice as much as what was initially budgeted. And as the costs are rising, the bus service got worse. This is from the New York Post. Quote, the zero-fare bus service was slammed by Missouri riders, the people riding the bus, and conductors as unreliable, filthy, rolling homeless shelters once federal funds dried up.
2: But it's free. I mean, what do you expect?
1: Yeah. So socialism, free buses in this case, did what socialism always does. It increased misery. It increased costs, and it eventually ran out of money.
2: Mm-hmm.
1: That's what socialism does.
2: Right.
1: So why am I saying this is a failure as a bright spot? Because if any other part of the country can look at this story and go, that didn't work.
2: No.
1: Maybe we shouldn't try it. So maybe New York, where Mayor Mamdani has promised to give free bus rides to every New Yorker, maybe you look at what happened in Kansas City and you go, that didn't work out. Cost doubled. We had, you know, human feces on the bus. Everything got worse.
2: No, what happens is the liberals who are advocates for this just say the right people weren't running the program.
1: But maybe the voters can look at this and go, those people are idiots. I'm not going to vote for them anymore because socialism always fails.
2: It seems to be gaining in this country.
1: But if they learn that, that would be a bright spot.
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4: A better life with Dr. Sanjay Gupta.
5: Osteoporosis affects millions of people in the United States and around the world. It's a disease that basically causes someone's bones to become weak, brittle, and porous, which can increase their risk of fractures. Now, the good news here is there are things you can do other than, or in addition to, taking medications to prevent fractures before it's too late. One is to up your intake of calcium and vitamin D. You also want to eat more protein. One functional medicine dietitian told us that that helps build muscle, and if you're building muscle strength, then you are also building bone strength. You want to be mindful of your workouts. 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I'm Dr. Sanjay Gupta, helping you live a better life.

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19: We're on our radio. He is Eric Carley. He has the morning off. I'm Gary McNamara. I do not. But what's happened in the last couple of days? First off, as we found out yesterday, Elon Musk is no longer a trillionaire, and Tucker Carlson is no longer a Republican. Boy, I'm telling you, that had no... Tucker Carlson saying he wasn't a Republican, that had no buzz in Republican circles at all. None. It was like, whatever, yeah, okay, bye. It's, I mean, it had... None whatsoever. On social media, a little bit. But other than that, it was like, the Republican Party is not going to miss you.

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6: We are Red Eye Radio. I'm Gary McNamara. Eric has the morning off. All right. And finally, let's hear from the what we view as the one moderate Democrat out there, Senator John Fetterman of Pennsylvania, and what he had to say about the Democratic Socialist of America.
7: But there's people like Chevalier that she just got elected. You know, she wants to abolish ICE, police, the border, and prisons. You know, all these outrageous kinds of things. Now, that's not even unserious. Like, how can people just ignore these kinds of thing? And now they want to send someone here to Congress that wants to abolish prisons and now would wipe her mouth on the American flag.
6: Now, Fetterman, the discussion we were talking about on The View, for example, Joy Behar and Whoopi trying to make the case that, well, these are just New York City, whatever. Remember, Fetterman would be viewed as a moderate Democrat 10 years ago. Right? He supports the things that Democrats have supported in the past. Right now, in Pennsylvania, the latest poll, he has a 22% favorability rating among Democrats. It shows you it's just not the New York City Democrat Socialists of America. It's across the board.
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4: We are Red Eye Radio. He is Eric Carley, and I'm Gary McNamara. Eric has the morning off. All right, you ready for this? A little bit of fun here. Guess who? This is the Democratic Socialist of America slate election night party from the other night. All right. Now tell me who they're booing. All right, here we go. You ready? Here we go. They're all booing and their hands, you know, thumbs down, everything else. It's because somebody came on the screen. Who came on the big screen that they were watching? Was it Trump? Was it Thune? Was it McConnell? Was it J.D. Vance? Was it Marco Rubio? Was it Fetterman? No, it was Hakeem Jeffries. Oh, gosh. It's really fascinating. In fact, I had a great audio cut. I got time? No, I don't have time. We'll play it coming up here. But like the second in charge of the Democrat Socialists of America basically saying, we're just using the Democratic Party. That's our conduit in. We don't support what they believe. You know, because you can tell. Are they eventually going to boo AOC? Think about it. It's mind-boggling that Hakeem Jeffries is getting booed. You know how radical left he is? And then we played yesterday Van Jones, who was considered probably the most radical socialist in existence when he became advisor to President Obama back in 2008, 2009. It would be just amazing.

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10: There are lots of things you can measure to get an idea of how healthy you are at any given moment. Temperature, heart rate, blood pressure, just to name a few. But how about how healthy you will be and how long you're likely to live? According to a new study out of the University at Buffalo, two simple strength tests are pretty accurate at predicting longevity in older women. One is hand grip strength, and the other is how quickly people can stand up from a seated position without using their arms. By the way, I remember interviewing former President Jimmy Carter when he was quite old and being really impressed how he just popped out of the chair without using his arms. Not a lot of older people can actually do that. But I think the message here is that maintaining strength as you age is going to help you perform everyday activities, but also help you avoid injury and stay independent. I'm Dr. Sanjay Gupta, helping you live a better life.
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6: Good morning. It is 6 o'clock. Temperatures at 61 degrees. Fair skies in Knoxville. News Talk 98.7 WOKI. I'm Robin Jaffe. Now let's go out on the roads for our first check of traffic this morning. How do things look out there, Pete?
7: Well, it looks terrific, but we've got some bad news. A wreck that occurred a couple of minutes ago. It's exactly 6 o'clock right now. This wreck occurred about 3 minutes ago on Chapman Highway at Boyd's Creek Highway in the Seymour area. Part of that is going to be blocked. A lot of equipment just arriving on the scene on Chapman Highway. Boyd's Creek Highway is going to be a problem. Those of you off of 411 or Boyd's Creek Highway, extra delays there as well. Plenty of Thursday trucks. That's the way we're starting. We'll have an update in a couple of minutes. 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
6: Good morning, Pete. Thanks so much for that update. A man is dead after an officer-involved shooting in Pigeon Forge. It happened early yesterday at a Days Inn on the Parkway. Authorities say deputies were searching for a wanted suspect when shots were fired, striking 40-year-old Leroy Brooks. He was pronounced dead at the scene. He had outstanding warrants in Knox County and was previously charged in a Christmas Eve shooting involving a Knoxville police officer. No officers were injured. The TBI is investigating. President Trump's relationship with the Republican-led Senate is on the rocks over the Iran war and a stalled voter ID bill.
8: Inside the room, sources describe a heated exchange between the president and Louisiana Senator Bill Cassidy.
9: He did not particularly care for my comments. Raised his voice. I lost my temper.
8: Cassidy says the argument erupted over his support of an Iran war powers resolution.
9: I made it clear that I wasn't going to be bullied. And made it clear that I think we need answers.
8: Ahead of that meeting, President Trump also canceled a signing ceremony for a widely bipartisan housing affordability package. The president says he'll sign that after passage of the Save America Act, a voter ID bill that has failed to advance in the Senate. At the White House, Jared Halpern, Fox News.
6: State officials say the Emory River is safe again following a recent train derailment in Morgan County. The Tennessee Department of Environment and Conservation says water testing shows no contamination after samples were collected earlier this month. A temporary contact advisory has now been lifted, and warning signs along the river will be removed. Android users may get to speed up their security wait at the airport.
10: 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Eben Brown, Fox News.
6: Let's get a check of our forecast with WVLT meteorologist Sydney Sullivan.
11: A few spots may see a little bit of patchy fog this morning. Outside of that, a mix of sun and clouds, looking mainly dry other than an afternoon pop-up shower or two, primarily south of Knoxville. Temperatures climbing into the mid to upper 80s, but we really start to heat things up as we move on into the weekend. In the WVLT First Alert Weather Center, I'm meteorologist Sydney Sullivan.
6: We have fair skies. It is 61 degrees in Knoxville. I'm Robin Joffe. 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
18: I'm melting.
19: Good morning. Thank you, Lord, for a great day. Beautiful sunrise. So many things to be thankful for. And one thing, today, still less humid than it's going to be.
18: I'm coming home.
19: 88 today, 89 tomorrow, and then the humidity starts. This weekend, it's going to be soupy. And then next, for the 4th of July and all that stuff, we're talking it getting close to a dangerous for a lot of human beings. Getting close to dangerous. Certainly those of us who love being outside are we may augment our plans, but more than likely we're going to stick with them for the most part. I'm looking into like an outdoor fan. You know, one of those like the restaurants where they hang on the wall and stuff for the outside. Because I still like to get up on Saturdays and cook breakfast outside. And I don't know. Going to celebrate that. Let's just take advantage of every single day, every single hour. With gratitude and love, baby, I do love you. Not a thing you can do about it. My goodness, we've got, about an hour from now, another keyword that could get you to the flyaway in Phoenix, where they're experiencing now. Of course, you know, this is an indoor concert. That'll be good. Right now, they're in Phoenix, and Bob's getting ready to head back out there, Yarbrough. I mean, their experience is 105, that sort of thing, 110. All those people in France, I keep thinking those girls will shave their armpits, but I mean, they're jumping, they're like drowning because they're jumping off bridges and doing, getting in water to stay cool down, you know, to bring their body temperature down, I suppose. Evidently, they're not great swimmers. So, yeah, they got to be careful. No question about that. Well, two more Vols in the NBA. Jacoby Gillespie, Felix Okpara. Yeah, so you got that. Good news there. And this reporter's opinion. Yeah, I mean, it's good news there. We're going to talk a little bit later on about how you shake hands when you meet someone for the first time. You know, that old adage, your daddy's supposedly never shake a man's hand sitting down. Well, sometimes you got to, I think. But I try not to. And when I'm meeting someone, I get up. I don't know that I used to. But now I you know, try to be a gentleman, come to my feet and, you know, do that. So we'll talk a little bit about that. And there, I mean, there are people who, whose grip strength, they try to kill you shaking your hand. Yeah. Or I got people, you shake hands with them and they go, oh, sorry, let me get a better grip. It's fine. It's okay. It's really all right. Today is backyard safety check day. Okay. Not exactly. I'll unpack it. I'm not exactly sure what I'm supposed to be checking. Certainly, I mean, if you got electrical cords around water, you know, things of that nature. Today's Global Beatles Day. Global Beatles Day. Federal authorities. Not, you know, this person. I mean, not, this is not a speeding ticket. The feds have arrested a 77-year-old man for allegedly buying more than $1,800 in ED drugs without a prescription and then tried to sell it in a massive Florida retirement community. There's that one place, though, in the villages that's supposed to have the most STDs or, well, all that stuff. It's just, evidently, it's a fun time. Fun time as you age now. Although getting up this morning, you think, oh, okay, that hurts, that hurts. But you get up and you put one foot in front of the other and you go on. Now, if you're on Ozempic, if you're on, well, they specifically mentioned Ozempic, but I assume, and I don't know, I don't know if this is all of the GLP-1s, but they say Ozempic can reduce your libido. What irony. You know, all of a sudden you start looking great and it's like people want to be with you, yet you're not in the mood. So, yeah. The number of Americans carrying concealed weapons is increasing. Keep that in mind. Well, if you feel inclined to have a little road rage or something, or you get lippy at a Waffle House. Mutant sewer rats. Not just one place, but spreading now through major U.S. cities. And before Landon does, I'll hereby claim mutant sewer rats for the name of my next garage bands. I mean, these names just keep coming. And keep coming for that. All right. Other couple of things we'll be yapping about this morning. There's a thread that doctors and nurses are weighing in on. And I usually pay attention to those if it's a doctor, if it's a nurse. What they're talking about is the latest, quote unquote, scary health trends, including vaping, energy drinks, misusing GLP-1 drugs, I want to know what that does. Because everybody's on, well, a lot of people are on them. E-bikes, because I kind of want one. And of course, well, your orthopedic pals are certainly smiling a lot as they drive their Mercedes to work this morning because of pickleball injuries. Mm-hmm. World Cup fever. Well, the United States plays tonight. I think Turkey. That's not till 10. But we're going to talk about some of the, crazy foods. Crazy items at some of the places. And one, I'd kind of like to try. It's a Phil Show on News Talk 98.7. Also, National Catfish Day today. Okay. Great to have you. Here's Pete Michaels with traffic.
7: Hey, Phil, we have this one wreck I'll talk about, a wreck with injury. It looks like you can get by it, okay, but there's a lot of equipment on Chapman Highway at Boyce Creek Highway, Seymour, Sevier County. Those of you, that'll be a little bit south of Simpson Road, north of the Peacock Court area. For those of you coming off of Cherokee Trail, Raider, and then moving over on Boyce Creek Highway, Chapman Highway at Boyce Creek Highway. Probably more information than I needed to throw in there. 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
11: Overall, today is looking mainly dry with a mix of sun and clouds and only a small chance for a spotty sprinkle and highs in the upper 80s. In the WVLT First Alert Weather Center, I'm meteorologist Sydney Sullivan.
6: Knoxville police are investigating after a man is found dead in North Knox County. Back-to-back earthquakes kill more than 30 people in Venezuela, while a 5.6 earthquake strikes Northern California yesterday. Many injured, but no deaths reported. I'm Robin Joffe, News Talk 98.7, WOKI.
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0: Hello, old friend.
19: Hi. There you go. Good morning. Thank you, Lord, for a great day. My name is Phil Williams, and I love you. Not a thing you can do about it. It is going to be warm today, but not as warm. I mean, the humidity will be down. Well, not as bad as it's going to get. It's hard to say. So still one more day with relatively low humidity. Whew. And I have only 88.
3: We all righty.
19: Yeah, but 88's pretty danged warm. But as we go into next week, they're talking dangerous. It's interesting to hear other humans talk about it. And got to play golf yesterday. It wasn't pretty. Still trying to strengthen muscles that aren't wanting to work. But that's all right. I'm out there doing it. But some of the guys are going, you know, it's a beautiful day today. This is great. If it's this way next Wednesday or next week, whatever, you won't see me. And it's got, you know, it's reminds me of that old country song. Too hot to fish, too hot for golf, and too cold at home. Sorry. All right, youngins. Woo! Well, it's Friday Eve, I guess you can call it. You know, this time next week, we'll be getting ready for the 4th of July. I asked John Wilkerson this morning, coming up in the elevator, I said, well, you got any plans? He goes, no. And I think as you get to a certain age, that's the answer, no. And we talked about, you know, prepping your dog for the fireworks, because doggies, they don't know what's going on. They don't know if Jesus is coming or if it's the end of the world or World War V or whatever. I don't know. Yeah. So you got to prep. My July 4th prep will be here to getting everything I need so I don't have to go out. Yeah, making sure we have enough beverages of the, well, of the hoppy kind and of the electrolyte kind. Making sure you got all of that. You know, the foods. Got to get another one. We've had some good watermelon this year. And between What's-Her-Name and I, we can throw down on some watermelon. We've had good stuff. You got to have that, you know, that sort of thing. You know, hamburgers, hot dogs, blah, blah, blah. But you got to prep. So this time next week, yeah, it'll be prep time. And we'll be talking, I guess, this week, next week, about this time, I mean, about, yeah. I wonder if the heat is so oppressive. And it's dangerous. Will you still be doing the things you would normally do in the summertime / 4th of July, whatever? All right, great to have you on News Talk 98.7 WOKI. We could not do this broadcast without the expertise of the best of the business. Our producer, very lucky to have, but Landon Doan. Good morning, youngin.
4: Good morning, boss.
19: Yippee! Now, you're a person who doesn't enjoy a lot of outside.
4: No.
19: Very limited outside, yet you're going to be, you know, cooking, or as they say, barbecuing, which is the wrong term. Beating the heat looks like it's going to be a challenge next week especially. And, this is when you got to, you know, you give your Nana a call. Make sure everybody, if you've got someone, you go, I wonder if they, you know, does Nana have good air conditioning?
4: Yeah. And plus, Nana's smart enough to not go outside when it's going to be a bazillion degrees outside.
19: And that's, man. Yeah.
4: So I don't need to call Nana and be like, hey, get back inside.
3: Are you staying indoors? You got a fan? Yes, honey, I do. I have my Reader's Digest, my fan. I'm watching Days of Our Lives. I'm just fine, but thank you, sugar, for calling me.
4: Mm-hmm. Nana does have her stories.
19: Oh, does she have her story? Mm-hmm. What does she have?
4: Just her stories.
19: So you don't know which ones?
4: Mm-hmm.
19: Yeah.
4: All the stories are the same to me.
19: Well, that's me too, but I was homesick from school. You know, we had Price is Right. And then my grandmother liked Days of Our Lives.
4: Yeah, I remember watching that with my mom when I was young.
19: I know, me. I'm like, crap.
4: My mom had a rocking chair and would sit and rock me and watch that show.
19: Really? Mm-hmm. Oh, you remember the Bo and Hope then and all that? Oh, it was kind of crazy.
4: That was it. Bold and the Beautiful.
19: Mom watched Young and the Helpless or something. I don't know.
4: Mm-hmm.
19: Robin Joffe, were you ever into any stories, soap operas?
6: Like Landon said, my mom had them on, so it was Young and the Restless and Days of Our Lives, and some other one that I think got canceled. I don't remember what it was.
19: I hate that. Now, I got into the nighttime soaps, especially when they first started.
6: Oh, yeah, Dallas, Knots Landing.
19: But now, Dallas was, I guess, the only one I got into really big, but man, I was kind of into it. People weren't going, they didn't go out on Friday night.
4: That's
19: people
4: right.
19: People didn't go out on Friday night because Dallas was on.
6: JR.
4: Yeah, Friday night used to be appointment television.
19: Yes, yes, it did.
4: Now it's kind of a TV death spot.
19: Well, yeah. Well, I mean, and look at the technology we have with all of the, you know, the DVRs and all of this. So you can just watch it. I guess you could probably, if you wanted to watch anything.
4: Yeah.
19: You could find it on demand somewhere, I guess.
4: Talking on nighttime soaps, was there a Beauty and the Beast?
6: There was.
19: Was there? I
6: Ron Perlman and
4: that's
6: Linda
4: right.
6: Hamilton.
4: Yeah,
6: I love that show.
19: Was it a night? I didn't know it was a nighttime soap.
4: Yeah, you mentioned that. Yeah. That unlocked a memory. My mom was huge into that. I remember watching that with my mom growing up as well. Yeah. And points to Robin. Ron Perlman was the Beast in that show.
6: Mm-hmm.
4: Yeah.
19: Well, you know, summertime television watching, you know, there were no DVR, nothing like that. But, and you're talking about being outside. You're talking about the beautiful sunrise this morning and the beautiful sunsets, and we're out, and the sun had just gone down. It's right about, I mean, it's late summer, maybe 8:30. Sun's going down. Y'all get in here now. Why? We're playing kick the can. You know what's happening. Billy Graham's on. My mama. She loved George Beverly Shea when he would sing. And Billy would say, we have gentlemen down here on the front with literature. Literature. Billy Graham could have done what's his name, Michael, whatever. More cowbell. I don't know. Foo Fighters. Sorry, coffee hadn't kicked in yet. All right, coming up, wild foods being served at the World Cup matches. An 84-year-old man is suing Waffle House over something I didn't even know they had. All right, and later we're going to open up that thread. Doctors, nurses talking about the latest scary health trends. You stay with the Phil Show. Oh, and a chance to get qualified for the flyaway.
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6: Good morning. It is 6:30. Temperatures at 61 degrees. Partly cloudy skies with some fog in the area. News Talk 98.7 WOKI. I'm Robin Joffe. Now let's go out on the roads for a check of our traffic. Here's Pete Michaels.
7: Well, generally speaking, it's a great morning. You come on out, get your chores done early, take the rest of the day off maybe. Unfortunately, they're working a wreck that's causing a problem on Chapman Highway at Boyd's Creek Highway. It looks like you can get by it, but there's a lot of equipment there right now. Early pickup drop-off seems to be fine. Airport. UT graduate, that's Marcos Garza. He's an attorney, he's a friend, and a deep knowledge of our local court dynamics. Remember this, Garza Law is a true Knoxville law firm. I'm Pete Michaels.
6: Thanks, Pete. Knoxville police are investigating after a man is found dead in North Knox County. Officers responded to the area of Maynardville Highway and Black Oak Ridge Lane yesterday. Investigators have not released details about the circumstances. Knoxville police are also still searching for 38-year-old Christopher Neely, who has not been seen since leaving work at a Hall's Burger King around midnight June 9th. Neely was last seen wearing a black Burger King shirt, reflective vest, and riding his e-bike. Anyone with information being asked to contact KPD. His photo on our website, newstalk987.com. Medic Regional Blood Center has a critically low level of O negative blood. If you'd like to help out, please go to medicblood.org to make your appointment. Walk-ins also welcome. Team USA is back in action tonight at the World Cup.
12: Team USA will wrap up its group stage matches tonight in Los Angeles as it takes on Turkey. The Americans have won the first two matches in this World Cup and have already won Group D, securing a spot in the knockout stages. Meanwhile, Turkey has already been eliminated from the tournament. It's rare territory for the United States, as head coach Mauricio Pochettino will have to decide whether to play the same starting 11 or switch it up. What could influence his decision is the yellow cards his players have. Tyler Adams, Flo Balogun, Chris Richards, and Anthony Robinson all have one, and one more would suspend them from the team's round of 32 matchup. Kickoff is at 10 p.m. Eastern on Fox. Tony Genualdo, Fox News.
6: City of Gatlinburg preparing to auction off surplus and abandoned vehicles next month. The public auction set for July 9th at the city's Public Works impound lot. Bidding starts at 2 p.m., inspection beginning an hour earlier. Officials say vehicles range in make and model and also include some dating back to the early 90s. All items will be sold to the highest bidder. Let's get a check of our forecast now with WVLT meteorologist Sydney Sullivan.
23: Thursday, we are going to feature a few extra clouds at times, but still plenty of sunshine off and on throughout the day, and temperatures climbing a little bit warmer, topping out in the mid to upper 80s. There is going to be a touch more humidity, but still nothing compared to what is headed our way over the weekend, pushing into early next week. In the WVLT First Alert Weather Center, I'm meteorologist Sydney Sullivan.
6: Currently 61 degrees, some fog in the area. I'm Robin Joffe, back to the Phil Show, News Talk 98.7 WOKI.
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18: This is Halloran. 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
19: Yeah. Mm-hmm. Good morning. Thank you, Lord, for a great day. I was looking at outdoor fans. Now, I got a box. I got an extra box fan or something, you know, laying around. I got one of those. Little bitty one. And we got a little oscillating fan. I think you've got to have the oscillating fan. If you're outside, you know, you want to, you know, picnic outside on your patio, whatever. And I'm just looking at the prices of some of these. Oh boy. And I'm thinking, I, you know what? I don't want to mount one on the wall. And, you know, I'm not, I could put one, ceiling fan under the pergola, but we're not sitting there as much. We're not eating it. I'm thinking I'm going floor, maybe get a floor oscillating fan. Mm-hmm. That's where I'm going with this thing. Yeah. There's one of them got like 12 speeds. I don't know how you need 12, but it's got that. Because a box fan doesn't oscillate. It just goes. Now, if it's just one person and you're out there and it's blowing on you, you're fine. But you need the oscillating fan. Yeah.
24: You got to please her.
19: 88's the high today. But it's not going to be that bad comparatively to the weekend and next week and the 4th of July. So, you know, like I said, I'm just my brain, I guess, is going there. And I wonder if we'll have any. Well, I'm sure there's probably some sort of Amazon deal or something like that going on where you could get a good deal on a fan. Great to have you on the Phil Show on News Talk 98.7 WOKI. Going to talk about handshaking a little bit later on. Somebody said, have you ever shaken hands with Mayor Jacobs? Yeah. That'll give you a perspective on grip. Well, I don't know if it's so much that. Livestar could land on his hands. Those things are big. News Talk 98.7 WOKI. Just after the 7 o'clock news, we'll have a word for you. That word will get you, could get you, to Phoenix to see Chicago and Styx. An autographed Styx guitar. That's a pretty good deal right there. Of course, it comes with all the, you know, the round-trip airfare and the VIP seating and the backstage and all of the merch and other stuff that comes with it. All right, News Talk 98.7 WOKI. You just heard the Robin, and we had talked about, it's tonight at 10 o'clock, the United States and Turkey playing soccer. Yeah, and as well, do we start these players? We play these players? Yada, yada. I don't know. I don't know. Probably not. They've got a red card. You've got a green card. We got a. So, yeah, that's tonight. And World Cup fever. The Scottish are having a blast. They even brought over a whole bunch of, you know, like marching band kind of people. Have you seen that? Going crazy, you know, up and down the roads. So let's, I may not understand soccer completely, but I do understand food. I get food. And there's been some incredible soccer matches. Here's some of the more crazy, no, I'll say delicious looking to me, World Cup foods that you can buy right now. Fancy AF tots. That AF stands for, you know.
4: No, Phil, what does it stand for?
19: As friends. Fancy as friends okay. tots. in Miami, it's three fried hash browns topped with caviar, creme fraichee, and chives. Off the low, low price of $75.
4: It's a little too expensive for tots, and I believe that's cream friche.
19: Cream friche? Okay, thank you. Yeah. Cream, what is that?
4: It's like a cream.
19: Okay.
4: Yeah.
19: And chives.
4: Yeah. Still a little bit too pricey for my tots.
19: If I can't pronounce it, it's, you know, I don't. but here's the thing. I'd like to eat it, but I don't know that I'd want to eat it for $75. I mean, it sounds good to me. I like food. Empanada Mundial, also Miami, a massive 5-pound chicken and cheese empanada, $40.
4: Okay, me and the boys might go in on that.
19: So now we're coming out.
4: Uh-huh. Yeah. Still $40, but it's not $75 tots.
19: At a ball game. Yeah. Well, at a, you know, sporting event. Now this is in Los Angeles. Huh. Okay. The Twinkie Cheeseburger.
4: How has America not made a cheeseburger Twinkie combo yet?
19: Or a Ding Dong.
4: Honestly, I'm disappointed in us. It's taken us till 2026 to make that.
19: This may not be what you think.
4: It's right there in the name, Phil.
19: I get that, but this is what it's made like a Twinkie. It's a cheeseburger topped with a bacon-wrapped jalapeno stuffed with brisket and cream cheese.
4: Okay, I'm fine with that.
19: No price given.
4: I don't think my doctor will be fine with that, but Landon's fine with it.
19: Well, my colon would be fine with that, but that's...
4: I don't know if my I'll enjoy it going down.
19: Right. That's what I'm, you know, you go, whoa, what did I have? And if you're out in one of the, I mean, now look, we talked about the dangerous heat. That doesn't sound like, I mean, it sounds good, but, well.
4: It also sounds like something you'll be regretting later.
19: Right. Yeah, you're having that and all of a sudden it's hot and then your beer got warm, but you have to drink it anyway. No, that's not good.
4: Yeah, where'd Landon go at halftime? He disappeared to the bathroom.
19: Either that or the ER.
4: Yeah.
19: Short rib poutine in Vancouver.
4: Ooh, okay.
19: Fries loaded with gravy, pulled short rib, and cheese curds.
4: Yes, please, and thank
19: you. Yeah, you know, poutine, yeah, that's... Okay.
4: And, of course, you find that in Vancouver.
19: Well, you can find it anywhere, but yeah, but the rib part, yeah. You know what? In the Kearns Food Hall now, they got that new, it's open now, the mac and cheese, the mac place that serves just bowls of mac and cheese with all kinds of different toppings. That's in Kearns Food Hall now. Open.
4: Okay.
19: Carb City, man. That's what that is. All right. Also in Vancouver. Okay. Maple Bacon Smoky. It's a smoked sausage topped with bacon onion jam and maple syrup. Okay. Lastly, and worst of all, in Mexico, the $20 beer. Now, do you know what the minimum wage is in Mexico?
4: I do not.
19: It's $16 to $18, but the beer's $20. That's an hour. You know, I mean, think about that. How can beer be that expensive?
4: I hate to tell you, have you been to sporting events here?
19: Well, I know, but yeah.
4: They're about that price, and you want to talk about the minimum wage in Mexico. What's the minimum wage in Tennessee?
19: That's true, in Tennessee, you're right.
4: Uh-huh.
19: Yeah. Boy, do you have friends that are way into the World Cup or into it big time?
4: I mean, I have friends that are paying attention to it, but nobody in my circle of friends is, quote, soccer guy.
19: Yeah. I mean, I've been seeing people like out, working in the yards with shin guards on. Which is weird. I mean, it's 97 degrees. You're wearing a knit scarf. Come on, people. You're really way too into this. My wife pulled a red card on me for leaving, my dishes out of the dishwasher.
4: Did she really?
19: No, she did not. I mean, if you're naming your kids Ronal, hey, if you can find Uruguay on a map, you're way into, you know. Go down to Florida and go through those, and there's that guy in that booth, and you go, Tall! Maybe not. Great to have you, Phil Show, News Talk 98.7 WOKI. My goodness, it's, yeah, it's going to get warm. Today's a decent one, though. Try to enjoy it if you can. This morning, I think, though, but it, Pete always talks about Truck Thursday. I thought it was just heavy traffic on the way in. Here he is now with an update.
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23: Overall, today is looking mainly dry with a mix of sun and clouds and only a small chance for a spotty sprinkle and highs in the upper 80s. In the WVLT First Alert Weather Center, I'm meteorologist Sydney Sullivan.
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0: Black Country Communion covering Free. That's nice. I mean, it's got a new sound, but it's an old song, and it's, I don't know. It hits a place in me. I like that. All right. This ought to hit a place in you. Nice sunrise coming up here on The Phil Show. Strong. All right. Oh, boy. The biggest news story, really, is probably the heat, not just here, but everywhere. And all kinds of stand weather. Big weather all over the country. We've got a chance for you to go to another part of the country, of course, Arizona, to see Chicago and Styx, our flyaway. We got that coming up just after 7, after the 7 o'clock news. Couple of quick good news stories. A woman in New Jersey survived a house fire thanks to her poodle, who refused to stop barking in the middle of the night. His persistence woke her up just in time for her to realize, oops, this house filled with smoke, got to get out of here. She and the dog made it out safely. The home was completely destroyed.
1: Wow.
0: That's a good dog right there now.
1: Good boy.
0: She credits the dog as the hero who saved her life. Yeah, that's a good dog. An Englishman named Mark Dexter just found his wallet that he lost over 30 years ago. Said it made him feel like he was opening up a time capsule. Somebody found it buried in overgrown land and put out a notice on Facebook. Mark reached out, went out to retrieve it. The best part, he said, was seeing his old job ID that made him nostalgic for his younger years. You know, I think it's pretty cool to get that rare glimpse into your past. In a lockbox, I have my original Social Security card, and I got it, I guess, when I was just learning to write cursive, and my signature was just atrocious. But you can read it. You know, that Arnold Palmer said, if you're given an autograph, make sure you can read it. Okay. Therapy Dog, New Hampshire, got a special honor. This dog got to graduate with an 8th grade class after years of supporting his students. Her name is Lola. And she has spent about 15 years visiting the school, comforting kids, and assisting the occupational therapist. Students and staff love her so much, they wanted to include her in the graduation ceremony. I think that's awesome. I think that is great. It's Backyard Safety Check Day. Huh. Okay. That's loose. In that rail, I don't know. What do you check? But if you're having folks over for 4th of July, something like that, maybe it's a good idea. A mysterious orange liquid is oozing through a very wealthy Southern California neighborhood. Orange goo. This orange goo is not new. This orange goo has been happening for a year or two, years. And officials say it's normal.
1: No.
0: Yeah, here we go. It's iron-rich groundwater naturally emerging in an area that lacks adequate storm drain infrastructure.
1: That's normal. Y'all need to check your water.
0: I was going
1: to
0: say. Well, and if you've seen video of their latest earthquake in California, pretty good shaker. Wine bottles, other bottles falling off here. It was interesting to watch the cars shake back and forth and the alarms go off. I saw that last night on the nightly snooze. Yeah, I mean, I've never been in an earthquake. And a lot of the people from California saying, this is the biggest one I've ever been in. But they got an alert on their phone before it happened. Or as it was happening, I guess, but probably maybe a little before it was happening. That's pretty cool. Well, Dairy Queen, of course. Like I said, we got golf tees that are red, white, and blue. We weren't the only one. I found them all over the golf course, broken, you know, little red, white, and blue tees. Dairy Queen releasing new patriotic flavors to celebrate the World Cup and America's 250th birthday next week. The red, white, blue flavors. And now Krispy Kreme has introduced 4th of July donuts.

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1: Fair open, Lee Greenwood sang, and I don't know. 19% of Americans say the signers of the Declaration of Independence would be pleased on how the country has turned out. 77% say the founders would be disappointed. Yeah, I don't know. I think you, I'd take them to Chick-fil-A or somewhere like that. Look what we have, Chick-fil-A. We have Netflix. Look, we have red, white, and blue ice cream. Phil Show, News Talk 98.7 WOKI. Benjamin Hardy is here with sports. Excuse me.
2: Good Thursday morning, everyone. During the second round of the NBA draft, Tennessee senior guard Jakobe Gillespie was chosen by the San Antonio Spurs, while senior forward Felix Akpara was taken by the Orlando Magic, only to be immediately traded to the Wizards. In some other moves across the NBA, the Detroit Pistons have traded Isaiah Stewart to the Memphis Grizzlies in exchange for three future second-round picks. Tennessee baseball playing the Live Like Lou Jacks College Baseball Classic as part of their non-conference slate next season. The tournament will take place from February 26th to 28th in Jacksonville, Florida, and will be the Vols' first appearance in the Jacks Classic, where they'll join Georgia Tech, Cincinnati, and Illinois in a round-robin format, where each team plays three games. Dave Serrano has stepped down as head baseball coach at Johnson University. Serrano led the Royals to their first NAIA World Series appearance last season after leading them to the same tournament the year before. Serrano left with a 153 record after taking over a program that had only won five games the season before his hiring. With your WOKI Sports Minute, this has been Benjamin Hardy. Stay tuned. More Phil Show is next.
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15: 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Point is, though, you could consider buying these items or

0: organic if and when you can, and then taking extra care when you wash them. The FDA recommends rinsing all fruits and vegetables, even the ones that are organic, under running water that is slightly warmer than room temperature. Don't use soap, bleach, or any fancy produce washes. I'm Dr. Sanjay Gupta, helping you live a better life.
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2: Good morning. It is 7 o'clock. Temperatures at 61 degrees. Partly cloudy skies in Knoxville. News Talk 98.7 WOKI. I'm Robin Joffe. Let's go out on the roads for a check of our traffic. Here is Pete Michaels.
3: Overall, we're in pretty good shape, but I'm going to warn you, there's some extra delay still on Chapman Highway at Boyd's Creek Highway crossing 411 from a bad wreck. They've been out there about a half an hour. Those of you early beginning to ride the brakes, Broadway, Fountain City, Meadville Highway, Halls, and parts of Washington and Millertown Pike. 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Work Trucks on Clinton Highway.
2: Thanks, Pete. An Oak Ridge man is sentenced to 27 years in federal prison in a child pornography case. The Justice Department says Travis O'Neill Todd sent explicit images to an undercover agent during an online investigation. Agents later found dozens of illegal images and videos in a search of his home. Todd pleaded guilty to distribution and possession charges and will face a lifetime supervision after his release. President Trump helped kick off the Great American State Fair last night.
4: Proud to be an American, where at least I know I'm free.
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2: 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Officials say planning ahead can help ensure a safe and enjoyable holiday weekend. Sesame Street has a new take on your pop favorites.
7: Watch out, Weird Al. Sesame Street is getting in on the music parody game. Billboard reporting the 7-song album titled Parody Party features 3 previously released satirical send-ups and 4 new takes, arriving July 26. The lead single is Cookie Monster's Take a Bite, a parody of Bruno Mars' hit I Just Might, about, of course, his favorite topic, cookies.
8: Hey, Mr. Baker.
7: The track list also includes Go for the Gold, a take on Netflix's K-pop Demon Hunters Golden, with Abby, Zoe, and Rosita celebrating the power of teamwork and friendship. Got to Go is a potty training anthem, a parody of Chapel Roan's hit Hot to Go. Michelle Polino, Fox News.
2: Let's get a check of our forecast now with WVLT meteorologist Sydney Sullivan.
9: Well, a few spots may see a little bit of patchy fog this morning. Outside of that, a mix of sun and clouds, looking mainly dry other than an afternoon pop-up shower or two, primarily south of Knoxville. Temperatures climbing into the mid to upper 80s, but we really start to heat things up as we move on into the weekend. In the WVLT First Alert Weather Center, I'm meteorologist Sydney Sullivan.
2: Currently partly cloudy skies, 61 degrees in Knoxville. I'm Robin Joffe, back to the Phil Show, News Talk 98.7 WOKI.
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14: Yep. Good morning. Thank the Lord for a great day. My goodness. You miss a little, you'll miss a lot. You can get The Phil Show podcast if you just go. I think to the Phil Show page on Facebook, you can hit the clicker button there, and that should, throw you right to that. Great to have you.
15: I'm southbound.
14: It's 88 today. Okay, it's 88. That's the high. That being said, this is actually the lowest humidity day in a while. Okay? This is it, the lowest humidity day in a while. Thursday, Mo? Yeah, probably. Yeesh. Probably. All right. Great to have you. Like I said, the heat index is next week. My wife sent me a text. We're, supposed to play golf with another couple next week. I'm just proud to be able to do that. But that being said, you've got heat indexes at 100 plus. Europe is just roasting. And a lot of those places, France, whatever, they don't have air conditioning. They don't have AC. Oof. So, yeah, they're suffering. And unfortunately, a lot of them don't swim well, and there's drownings. Yeah. Venezuela, twin earthquakes. 7.2 and a 7.5 a minute later. The largest since 1900, United States is going to help. 164 people dead, 971 injured. And those numbers are going to rise. Those numbers are going to rise. I hate it, but that's just, that's what's going to happen. Whew. Yeah. All right. If I'm like HCS, I think I would like open up a satellite office over in France y'all people need to embrace air conditioning. I mean, if it's 104 Fahrenheit and only 20% of French households have air conditioning, 90%, by the way, in the U.S. and Japan, 50% in Spain and Italy. Just about half of them got it. Yeah. So, whew. You know, I've always said air conditioning one of the greatest inventions of all because I think it's kept people healthier. I believe. And, oh boy, I just got my my notice here that for the street closures around Madison Square Garden, as of course you know, we'll be off on July 3rd and be heading to Taylor Swift and Travis Kelce's wedding, you know. Someone said it's possible it could all be a misdirection and they're actually going to tie the knot at Penn Station. I think she's going to monetize it and there's going to be major acts and all of that stuff. Last week or earlier this week, we were talking about things that we MacGyvered. Somebody, and Landon put it up on our Phil Show Facebook page. And people have shared it about the times you had to MacGyver or, in my case, MacGoober. People are talking about things they've done. Rick said he jumped off a skid steer using jumper cables made of house wire and duct tape. I guess it's pretty high. Someone else said they used a shoestring for a fan belt. It got him home in the dark. We had a guy talking about he was at the pilot at exit 417, and a woman in a Corvette came in. And, well, she pulled off her pantyhose, and he used that for a fan belt. Alan said he wedged a piece of wood against brushes in an alternator on an old Toyota to make it home in Knoxville from the Foothills Parkway at night. Barely made it. Joseph, this one, wow. This is a MacGuber. Joseph said a drive shaft in my 73 Buick Century. I was 17 coming home from work one night. He said I was working at Nationwide Auto Parts. But my U-joint came apart. So I knocked on, if you know what a U-joint is, a drive shaft attaches to the rear end. He said, I knocked on a lady's door to call my dad. He said, ask the lady for a metal clothes hanger. She had one. He said, I wired the drive shaft back to the yoke and made it home. Dad was a shade tree mechanic. And now so am I. Ken said he repaired a copier that parts were no longer available for using a drink coaster. It had a clutch-type device that had a paper friction disc inside that was worn out. He said, I cut a new part out of the coaster, worked like a champ. That's almost like early 3D printing. Yeah. Yeah, you improvise, you adapt, you attack, you overcome. You do all of that. All right. So I give you that, and then I need to tell you the word. My coffee is broken. It's not working. Text the word smile. Thank you. See, I need you today. Text the word smile to 95819. This is one of those mornings I'm like, oh, crap. I don't want to get up.
16: 1 hour down, big boy.
14: And I went to get coffee. And thank you, Robin. Robin is making it. I should have made it earlier, but I just got busy and didn't, so I need coffee.
16: Right, word. Give him the word.
14: I did. Shut up. Text the word smile to 95819. This is a great prize. We're talking two historic bands, Chicago Sticks. See them together on stage. This great trip has the, you get the airfare, the hotel, premium seats, VIP packages loaded with exclusive merch from both bands, including the guitar signed by Styx. You'll meet Chicago before the show. Now, we do it at 7, 11, 3, and 5, if I can remember to do it at 7. I'm getting coffee after. I know it was dripping when I went in there. You were still doing the thing. Text SMILE to 95819.
16: Glad we got that ticket.
14: Me too. Thank you.
16: I bet you go get coffee.
14: Yeah, I will. Okay. I got excited about the MacGuber things.
16: Uh-huh.
14: Doing that. And All right, we're gonna shake hands coming up on the Phil Show. I think we'll see. Here now with traffic. Pretty sure Pete Mike.
3: All right, now I do not see any major secondaries blocked, although you might have to slow down and go through some debris on Chapman Highway at Boyce Creek Highway. That'll be from an earlier wreck. Now we've got short lines coming Maiderville Highway, Halls, Broadway, Fountain City, on and off of 640. 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
9: Overall, today is looking mainly dry with a mix of sun and clouds and only a small chance for a spotty sprinkle and highs in the upper 80s. In the WVLT First Alert Weather Center, I'm meteorologist Sydney Sullivan.
2: A Clinton 911 dispatcher facing multiple felony charges. A temporary contact advisory has been lifted on the Emory River following a recent train derailment in Morgan County. I'm Robin Joffe, News Talk 98.7, WOKI.
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0: a good summer song.

0: Come on, man. A change is coming on. Oh, we need a change. From every little walk of life, people are seeing the light. Oh, we need to see the light, I can tell you. Can't you feel it in your heart tonight? Trying. A new thing is taking shape. Reach out, touch your hand, dog. Yep. 1973. Reach out, touch a hand, shake a hand, make a friend, y'all. Yeah. Today is National Handshake Day, among others. Hey, text the word smile to 95819. We could be remembering that. Yes, for the flyaway, Chicago and Sticks. Got coffee now. I think it's going to be all right. I think. Going to be okay. Today is also Leon Day, and the reason is that, you know, it's halfway today. It is exactly 6 months from Christmas. You knew that?
1: I did know that.
0: You celebrate, or you just knew it somehow? What?
1: I know that because Disney has their own halfway to Christmas stuff, and because I have a podcast covering stuff that happens down at Walt Disney World. I saw that this week. It's like, dang, we're already halfway to Christmas.
0: Yes.
1: Yeah.
0: National Catfish Day. Police Community Cooperative Day. Strawberry Parfait Day. But National Handshake Day. Yeah, we were told, you know, look a man in the eye. You know, give a firm grip. All of that. Handshakes. A handshake is a globally widespread brief greeting or parting tradition in which two people grasp one of each other's hands and, in most cases, accompanied by a brief up and down movement of the grasped hand. Customs surrounding handshakes are specific to cultures. Different cultures may be more or less likely to shake hands, maybe different customs. You know, I tell you what we do more now, I think a lot of us, we do the fist bump because maybe we think we spread less germs that way. I mean, since COVID, we're like, oh, you're not shaking hands.
1: Mm-hmm.
0: Or you bump elbow. I mean, you know, you don't do that. You don't do that. A lot of societies have a secret handshake.
1: A lot of bros have a secret handshake.
0: A lot of,
1: too.
0: Yes, they do.
1: Mm-hmm.
0: A lot of, I mean, you know, the Led Zeppelin had a secret handshake. They would grab Robert Plant a certain way. He'd really scream.
1: Thank you for that.
0: Not a problem. The direction in which your palm faces while you're shaking hands can have a significant impact on the meaning it conveys. Did you know if your palms are facing downward, it means you desire dominance over the person you're shaking hands with? If your palms face upward toward the sky, it means you have a submissive attitude towards the other person.
1: Think they might be overthinking that.
0: Don't you, though? Just a little?
1: It's a handshake, y'all.
0: Yeah, I mean,
1: just a common courtesy.
0: Now, there's some
1: greeting.
0: You can go on YouTube, and I did, like I needed to, and you can see some of the, well, different types of handshakes. Some of them are cool. You know, and certainly sport athletes who celebrate, you know, touchdowns, whatever, they do these crazy handshakes.
1: Oh, yeah, uh-huh. Some of those are fun.
0: Some of them are fun.
1: Mm-hmm.
0: And there's all kinds of, and there's just handshakes and their hidden meaning. I think people may be overthinking this a little bit.
1: Yep.
0: Or where I'm coming from. Now, if you got a job interview, you don't want it to be like a cold fish.
1: No, absolutely not. No.
0: You don't want to be you don't want a bone crusher.
1: Mm-mm.
0: You don't want your hand to be sweaty.
1: No.
0: Ew.
1: Mm-mm.
0: Yeah. I guess the dead fish is probably the worst. Yeah. Oh, I know people who do the two-handed shake. You know, they grab that other one.
1: And clasp it.
0: Yeah. Yeah. And some they do, they barely touch your palm like a claw, you know. Down there, crazy ones. Text line. Out of Wartburg. This used to be just for men. Now, there was a lot to do with secret handshakes for secret societies. And I assume there are still, well, I know there are still secret, you know, handshakes for different societies. Quote, I was told to look the other person directly in the eye when shaking hands and not to grip extremely hard because I was a woman. And always stand up to meet the new person. When you meet someone, and like I said, I don't know that I'd always done that, but now when I meet someone, I make an effort to stand up, and I'm really trying, and I will try to repeat their name.
1: Mm-hmm.
0: I met two ladies that, well, we were on the golf course one day, and they said, you're, you know, Kay and Phil. Yes, we are. And they knew our neighbors. There was two nice ladies, and they were playing five on a Sunday, and they said, no, you can't do that. And so they were, you know, getting a rain check. I stood up, got out of the golf cart, came over, shook both their hands, met them, smiled, looked them in the eye, repeated their names, and for the life of me right now, I couldn't tell you. You put a gun to my head. I could not tell you their name.
1: But you made that first effort, first impression.
0: I did, and I'm thinking, okay,
1: yep,
0: I'm really doing good here.
1: Mm-hmm.
0: But obviously, you have to remember the name.
1: That's the tricky part.
0: You know, that is.
1: Uh-huh.
0: It's like Seinfeld said, you take the reservation. The problem, you have to keep the reservation. You say the name, but you have to remember the name. Stupid news? Oh, boy, we got it coming up.
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12: A better life with Dr. Sanjay Gupta.
13: There are lots of things you can measure to get an idea of how healthy you are at any given moment. Temperature, heart rate, blood pressure, just to name a few. But how about how healthy you will be and how long you're likely to live? According to a new study out of the University at Buffalo, two simple strength tests are pretty accurate at predicting longevity in older women. One is hand grip strength, and the other is how quickly people can stand up from a seated position without using their arms. 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
8: Good morning. It is 7:30. Temperatures at 63 degrees, partly cloudy skies in Knoxville. News Talk 98.7 WOKI. I'm Robin Jaffe. Let's go out on the roads for a check of our traffic. Here's Pete Michaels.
19: All right, you've got plenty of company. Interstate main secondary's been not bad. Still clearing a wreck at Chapman Highway, Boyd's Creek Highway. You should be able to get around it okay. This time of the morning, you catch some light cycles for Rocky Hill, Farragut, and Sequoia Hills. 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
8: Thanks, Pete. A Clinton 911 dispatcher is facing multiple felony charges. Police say that Tyler Lindsay turned himself in Tuesday to the Knox County Sheriff's Office after learning of warrants against him. He is charged with two counts of rape of a child, aggravated sexual battery, and incest. He is now on administrative leave without pay. A court hearing is set for this morning. The case is under investigation by the Knox County Sheriff's Office. Concerns are being raised about ambulance response times in Roane County. Some residents say delays are still happening, including one family who waited more than 40 minutes after a 2020 crash. County officials say the average response times meet national standards, but factors like staffing, hospital delays, and heavy interstate traffic can impact availability. Officials say those mutual aid agreements help ensure coverage. As the Trump administration investigates health care fraud, the U.S. Labor Department is threatening to cut off jobless benefits for states that don't crack down on unemployment fraud. Acting Labor Secretary Keith Sonderling telling Fox Business that he sent a letter to 53 governors of states and territories demanding they do just that.
20: I will be the first secretary to potentially shut off an unemployment system for a state. You know, the Department of Labor provides the administrative funds to do that. And if they're not going to put the fraud controls in, if they're going to allow these improper payments and these frauds to occur, then we can withhold funding.
8: Humanoid robots are taking center stage at a major industry showcase in Chicago, highlighting how AI-powered machines are moving from concept to reality.
21: Robots that look like humans, or humanoid robots as they're called, are stealing the show here at Automate, which is the largest collection of robotics and automation in North America. There are all sorts of other robots here, including ones that look like dogs, pretty interesting. Those are essentially mobile surveillance cameras at night taking video and making sure that nobody's up to anything nefarious. We've seen robots here that are doing martial arts, serving up popcorn, and of course these are all like cool uses for robots. But there are very practical uses as well.
8: Some Amazon warehouses are also using these robots to sort packages. Let's get a check of our forecast now with WVLT meteorologist Sydney Sullivan.
22: Thursday, we are going to feature a few extra clouds at times, but still plenty of sunshine off and on throughout the day, and temperatures climbing a little bit warmer, topping out in the mid to upper 80s. There is going to be a touch more humidity, but still nothing compared to what is headed our way over the weekend, pushing into early next week. In the WVLT First Alert Weather Center, I'm meteorologist Sydney Sullivan.
8: Currently partly cloudy sky, 63 degrees in Knoxville. I'm Robin Jaffe, back to the Phil Show, News Talk 98.7 WOKI.
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1: This is Halloran. Next episode, he left the Republican Party. 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
2: 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Global Beatles Day. Not sure how you celebrate, but I don't know. Do it. The word is smile. And try to smile. I love you. Nothing you can do about it. Try to smile. As my coffee is just not kicked in, people. I admit it. Text SMILE to 95819. You're in to win. The Flyaways. This is Chicago and Styx. Airline, hotel, premium seats, a signed guitar from Styx. It's a great, great, great prize. 88 is today's high. Now, yeah, I mean, it's still good, decent, you know, humidity-wise. Today, certainly it's increasing, but it's not as bad as it is indeed going to be. As they tell us that next week, heat indexes, the temperature's like next Thursday, week from today's 95. Week from today is 95 with a 10% chance of a shower. But the heat index is going to be about 100. You got to prep for something like that. I mean, Neil didn't talk about it. You got to be prepared for it. And like I said, I think, too, this weekend around where I live, people will be shooting fireworks. I told Landon, I said, you know what? I need to count today on the way home. I'll go home the back way. I said, I'm going to count the number of, and I live in Jefferson County. I said, I'm going to count the number of tents that sell fireworks. And this is not to mention the permanent structures. I would say there's at least 10.
3: At least.
2: Mm-hmm.
3: I mean, this is their time to shine.
2: Yeah. And 250th anniversary is going to be rocking.
3: 10 seems like a high number.
2: And the thing, too, well, it may be. I may be overestimating. But you've got, they buy fireworks, can you get them from China, right? It's a year in advance.
3: And buy from China for America's birthday.
2: You got it. I mean, that's I'm not lying to you.
3: No, you're not.
2: And they buy them like a year in advance. So this year, I don't know that they're subject to tariffs, which still may gouge you.
3: Oh, yeah. Uh-huh.
2: I mean, you know, all the fireworks stores are owned by people who have gas stations. No, So I don't know if they're going to gouge you or not, but I'm just telling you that. These fireworks shouldn't be subject to tariffs. Once again, my opinion, feel free to make a difference.
3: Shouldn't be, but...
2: Right. Once again, like the gas station. Yeah, what are you going to do? Leon Day, we're halfway. Christmas, 6 months from today. Catfish Day, Handshake Day, all of that. World Cup tonight, United States and... Turkey. I like turkey, whether it's wild or just, you know, the Thanksgiving kind. But as far as soccer, I think we should be able to handle them, as the United States really kind of surprising a lot of people with the soccer.
3: Yeah, two games in, they look very good. They've already qualified to advance to the next stage, the knockout round, as it's called. So when it comes to standing, when it comes to advancing, tonight's game doesn't really matter. So
2: really? Doesn't matter?
3: Mm-hmm. I mean, you don't want anybody to get hurt, so... That's the most important part. And the second most important part is you don't want anybody to pick up any more yellow cards, which they already have four players with a yellow card. Those carry over as they advance. So
2: the red cards don't, but the yellow do.
3: Red cards do because, you know, you get thrown out of the game. So, you know, that's not great. And then you have to play a man down.
2: Oh, okay.
3: But two yellow cards equal a red card, and that can carry over to the next game.
2: But so, if your wife gives you a red card for not picking up your underwear out of the floor, that's just, she's too much into World Cup. Right?
3: I'm just going to say yes so we can move on.
2: All right, let's do it. Let's do stupid news. Yeah, I don't know.
5: Stupid news! Stupid news!
2: Well... I tell you, kids, I'm slow this morning. I don't know why. I don't know why. Maybe just you know, need to vacation, need to nap, whatever. A little slow this morning. Matter of fact, it's not going to be long before my wife posts up on Facebook just a picture of me, you know, and said, you know, after a lot of prayer, after a lot of deliberation, we decided to put him down, you know, that sort of thing. I should have known this, but I didn't. Evidently, Waffle House, a while back, had a strawberry shortcake waffle.
3: They had what?
2: Yeah, I know. I didn't know either. A strawberry shortcake waffle.
3: I'm not even that big of a waffle guy, but I would have tried that.
2: Oh, it looks dangerously appealing, brother.
3: I bet it.
2: It looks dangerously appealing.
3: Whew.
2: And this old boy in Florida learned that the hard way. 84-year-old man, Florida, Edward Bolds, suing Waffle House. Last year, he saw an ad. Just an ad, and that's kind of what I'm looking at. The limited edition strawberry shortcake waffle in the window outside. Just walking by. He said he got so distracted. He said he got so distracted by this delicious image, he tripped over an abnormally high curb and fell, smacking face first into the pavement.
3: Ooh.
2: Now, let me tell you, this old boy is 84. He didn't jump back up and laugh that off.
3: Mm.
2: No, he was in rough shape. He had to be hospitalized. So, sir, what did you do while I was looking at this strawberry shortcake waffle? It's going to be okay, but his lawyer said he has suffered some severe and permanent injuries, including a torn rotator cuff. I don't know if you even fixed that at 84, but I don't know. The lawsuit accuses a Waffle House of, quote, increasing the risk of harm beyond ordinary conditions by prioritizing marketing and visual appeal over pedestrian safety.
3: Oh, come on.
2: Oh, yeah.
3: What?
2: Looking for 300 grand.
3: What? I mean, I hate that dude fell, but oh, come on.
2: And I hate that I missed this dang strawberry shortcake waffle. That thing looks great.
3: I mean, I don't have a picture of it, but in my mind's eye, it sounds and looks delicious.
2: As a Waffle House aficionado, I'm like, I blame them myself, and I have no one else to blame.
3: I'm kind of disappointed it's a limited time affair.
2: All right. Like I said, we've been talking about it. I need a vacation. I need, you know, just something. It's been a long time. But I don't want to run into vacation evil. I don't want to run into a vigilante. I don't want to run into super. Look, is this woman a hero or not? An older woman, maybe she knows that guy and the trip to Waffle House, posted a video of herself walking around an empty pool deck on vacation, removing all the towels that were put on chairs to quote-unquote reserve them. In the capture, she said all these same people hogged the chairs all week, leaving none for the people who were actually at the pool. She said, I did it as a surprise when they came back down. She posted an update saying people should not be able to reserve chairs while they're sleeping or at the beach or shopping. They didn't just run to the restroom or go grab a drink or some food. She said it was just a bit of fun. And no, she said she did not stick around to watch the carnage. Now, well, the videos attracted more than 3 million views. Hero, vigilante, a lot of people are showering her with love. I think the hotel should do a better job monitoring abuse, but others are criticizing her for spending her vacation policing others, certainly being called a, you know, vacation Karen. She says she doesn't care. What do you think? Vigilante? Hero?
3: I think she's wasting her vacation.
2: I'm not arguing that. Not arguing that at all. But we've seen those. Yeah.
3: I mean, I have. And also, she doesn't know for 100% fact that these people aren't just running to the bathroom.
2: Well, if it's first thing in the morning, yeah, she does. There's nobody at the pool.
3: They could just be going to get breakfast and then coming back to the pool.
2: Yeah, but if they laid their towel out the night before. Just saying.
3: Did she see them do it the night before?
2: Yes.
3: Did she see every single person do that?
2: Yes.
3: No, she didn't.
2: No, I'm just messing with you. All right. Great to have you on. I have no
3: idea.
2: She
3: ain't Batman. This ain't Gotham.
2: Ooh, I don't know.
3: Karen, go to the beach.
2: She could be a superhero to some people. You know what? The beach chairs are the ones that I feel like get hogged. Those people get there and they stay there. Or if they get up and go do something else, they'll like, oh, no, that's reserved. That's mine. They'll leave a cooler there. You know what I do? I open the cooler and see what's in there. Phil shows on News Talk 98. I do.
3: Some people just like to watch the world burn, Mr. Wayne.
2: Yeah. It's Pete Michael.
19: Hold on, Mr. Phil. Earlier, I mentioned the slowdown on I-40 eastbound coming out of Rowan County. Double-checking that. Looks like there's a wreck out here on I-40 eastbound around a 357-mile marker. We've got the Highway Patrol heading that way. And it's the heaviest. The westbound is okay, but eastbound slowing around the 357. The crash, Chapman Highway, Boyd's Creek, those lanes, for the most part, reopened, but still could be some debris in the road and maybe a little extra slowdowns on and off of Boyd's Creek Highway, maybe 411. Couple of minutes, hard to downtown, and plenty of Thursday trucks. 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
4: Overall, today is looking mainly dry with a mix of sun and clouds and only a small chance for a spotty sprinkle and highs in the upper 80s. In the WVLT First Alert Weather Center, I'm meteorologist Sydney Sullivan.
8: 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The man killed in an officer-involved shooting in Pigeon Forge is identified. I'm Robin Joffe, News Talk 98.7, WOKI.
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0: Good morning, and thank you, Lord, for a great day. My name is Phil Williams. I love you. Not a thing you can do about it. Coffee's starting to kick in now. Want to be okay. Text the word SMILE to 95819. You'll see this band in Phoenix with Styx co-headlining. And you get the, you know, the round trip air, the hotel, premium seats, VIP package, exclusive merch from both bands. Include, and you get to, I mean, you get to like eat the buffet backstage. It's very good. A lot of chicken nuggets and stuff like that. There's healthy things. There's carrots. Yeah.
1: Chicago loves chicken
0: nuggets. Oh, they, Chicago chicken nuggets, they start with the same sound. Also cheese. All right, now, you'll meet Chicago before the show.
1: What?
0: And you'll get a guitar signed by Styx. I told you before, it's not going to be long for what's your name posts up on Facebook. We had to put Phil down. He's just finally gone.
1: You had a good run.
0: So I had a very good run, but no longer. I mean, I'm just taking so long to get up out of the floor. You can't really get to the toilet to drink. All right, 88 today. Not bad today. Not well, 88's hot, but it's not going to be as bad as it's going to be with the heat indexes. I don't think it's going to stop a lot of people from doing what they're going to do, but you have to be prepared. Europe is just going. It's unreal. And unfortunately, people are drowning. I mean, we got some bad news in the world. I mean, Venezuela, the two earthquakes. Hundreds dead. And in France alone, they're like nearly 100 drowned because they don't know that they can't swim or their armpit hair is weighing them down. I don't know. Now, this is pretty cool. You ever been to Switzerland? I have not. I'd like to go.
1: Haven't been yet.
0: Great cheese, good chocolate, and wonderful knives.
1: That's what I've heard.
0: Zurich, Switzerland. Fountains. They have drinking fountains and regular fountains. There are more than 1,200 fountains in Zurich. 266 fountains for every 100,000 residents. They've only got 143. Anyway. Now, I mean, some of them are really slick designs, you know, all that stuff. And they're playing a vital role now in the urban fabric because of these warmer months. You know, maybe a place to cool off between daytime errands, a perch, or a little place to cool your feet off or whatever. And there's landmarks, you know, I guess next to them. You can, yeah, that's probably what they ought to do, that dang link into a pool there in Washington. Dadgummit, get that. They just let people cool off in it. Throw some chlorine in the thing, you know?
1: You think so?
0: Oh, wow. You know what? At this point, yes. Either that or put fish in it.
1: Let people...
0: Let the fish eat the algae out of it and let people go over there and sore lip.
1: Sure, why not?
0: Have you heard about...
1: Just turn it into a cross-eyed cricket.
0: That's perfect. Oh, catch your dinner. I like that. And it gets so hot, you can like heat it up on some of that marble
1: there
0: around there.
1: There you go. Now we're talking.
0: Some of those monuments, you just lay it over there. You get a little oil and I love that. Now, but you must have something to drink with that, right? I mean, you got to have something to drink.
1: Mm-hmm, to wash it down.
0: I think so.
1: Mm-hmm.
0: So, now the Phil Show presents the Reflecting Pool Cocktail.
1: Oh. Okay.
0: This is great. It's very patriotic. Here's how you make it. To start, line your glass with a blue fruit roll-up.
1: Okay.
0: Then you're going to need like 2 ounces of rum, 4 ounces of juice. It's kind of yellow. You could use, I like mango. Orange juice, lemonade, pineapple juice. Ooh, we got some pineapple juice there at the house.
1: I like me some pineapple juice.
0: That's very good.
1: Okay.

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1: Second round picks. Tennessee baseball playing the Live Like Lou Jacks College Baseball Classic as part of their non-conference slate next season. The tournament will take place from February 26th to 28th in Jacksonville, Florida, and will be the Vols' first appearance in the Jacks Classic, where they'll join Georgia Tech, Cincinnati, and Illinois in a round-robin format where each team plays three games. Dave Serrano has stepped down as head baseball coach at Johnson University. Serrano led the Royals to their first NAIA World Series appearance last season after leading them to the same tournament the year before. Serrano left with a 153 record after taking over a program that had only won five games the season before his hiring. With your WOKI Sports Minute, this has been Benjamin Hardy. Stay tuned. More Phil Show is next.
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17: For more than a decade, the Environmental Working Group has put out a list of the so-called Dirty Dozen. These are the non-organic produce contaminated with the highest levels of pesticides. Well, this year, spinach topped the list, followed by kale, collard, mustard greens, strawberries, grapes, nectarines, peaches, cherries, apples, blackberries, pears, potatoes, and blueberries. Now, all these fruits and vegetables are part of a healthy diet, so no one is saying you shouldn't eat them. Point is, though, you could consider buying these items organic if and when you can, and then taking extra care when you wash them. The FDA recommends rinsing all fruits and vegetables, even the ones that are organic, under running water that is slightly warmer than room temperature. Don't use soap, bleach, or any fancy produce washes. I'm Dr. Sanjay Gupta, helping you live a better life.
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19: Good morning. It is 8 o'clock. Temperatures at 64 degrees. We have partly sunny skies in Knoxville. News

0: 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I'm Robin Jaffe. Now let's go out on the roads for a check of our traffic. Here is Pete Michaels.
1: Another slowdown right now on I-40 westbound between Rutledge Pike and downtown. There appears to be a disabled vehicle blocking the left lane of traffic on I-40 westbound in the vicinity of Cherry Street. You're backed up all the way back to Rutledge Pike. They're working in a wreck in Roane County, eastbound 357. Still debris in the road from an earlier wreck, Chapman Highway, Boyd's Creek. 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
0: Thanks so much, Pete. A man is dead after an officer-involved shooting in Pigeon Forge. It happened early yesterday morning at a Days Inn on the Parkway. Authorities say deputies were searching for a wanted suspect when shots were fired, striking 40-year-old Leroy Brooks. He was pronounced dead at the scene. He had an outstanding warrant in Knox County, was previously charged in a Christmas Eve shooting that involved a Knoxville police officer. No officers were injured, and the TBI is investigating this shooting. Devastating pair of powerful earthquakes hitting Venezuela overnight.
2: The acting Venezuelan president has declared a state of emergency after the strongest earthquakes in over a century hit back-to-back last night, killing dozens of people, injuring hundreds, and causing widespread destruction and devastation. According to the U.S. Geological Survey, a magnitude 7.2 quake struck roughly 100 miles west of Caracas, followed by a 7.5 magnitude tremor just a minute later. The Interior Minister saying the quake shook several states in the country, more than 20 aftershocks have been felt. The USGS also warning of high casualties and extensive damage as rescuers and first responders can be seen digging through the rubble, searching for survivors.
0: Officials say at least 164 people were killed, more than 970 injured in the quakes. A former King University coach has entered a plea after misusing school funds. State investigators say Jason Mormon used university credit cards for personal purchases over several years. He entered a no-contest plea to theft over $10,000 and will serve 5 years of supervised probation. He must also repay nearly $39,000 to the university. Conservatives are gathering in the nation's capital in an annual event held by the Faith and Freedom Coalition.
3: The Faith and Freedom Coalition's 2026 Road to Majority Conference kicks off in Washington, D.C. It gets underway today with a Capitol Hill town hall, with other event highlights including Friday's evening of praise and prayer and Saturday's America 250 Patriots Gala. The list of confirmed speakers includes Treasury Secretary Scott Bessent, Housing and Urban Development Secretary Scott Turner, Republican Senators Marsha Blackburn, Ted Cruz, and Lindsey Graham, and GOP Congressman Byron Donalds. The Faith and Freedom Coalition was founded in 2009 by Christian Coalition founder Ralph Reed and is a conservative political advocacy nonprofit. Tanya J. Powers, Fox News.
0: Let's get a check of our forecast now with WVLT meteorologist Sydney Sullivan.
4: Well, a few spots may see a little bit of patchy fog this morning. Outside of that, a mix of sun and clouds, looking mainly dry other than an afternoon pop-up shower or two, primarily south of Knoxville. Temperatures climbing into the mid to upper 80s, but we really start to heat things up as we move on into the weekend. In the WVLT First Alert Weather Center, I'm meteorologist Sydney Sullivan.
0: Currently, we do have partly sunny skies. It is 63 degrees in Knoxville. I'm Robin Jaffe. 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

0: Sunshine looks beautiful. Very nice. Game on against cancer. Landon Doan will be at Covenant Health Park. What's that, a week from tomorrow? Right? Is that a week from tomorrow?
1: No, that's tomorrow.
0: Shut up.
1: No, that's you tomorrow? Shut up. Yes, it's tomorrow.
0: You shut up infinity.
1: You shut up infinity plus. No, actually, I need for you to keep talking.
0: Okay, very good.
1: It is the Phil show.
0: There you go. Yeah, you were going to go infinity, no take backs. I know what you were going to do. Now, that's tomorrow.
1: Tomorrow, 6 to 10.
0: You'll be playing blackjack.
1: That is what I believe I'm going to be doing, yes.
0: Or dealing it, I guess.
1: No, playing.
0: Just playing.
1: Well.
0: And you play against other folks and they win stuff.
1: Yeah.
0: And game on against cancer tomorrow. We get to talk to some of those folks later this hour. Later this hour. It's a great time to smile and be thankful. And if you smile, go ahead and text that word, smile, to 95819. Smile, 95819. When you do, you're automatically, I mean, right then, you're entered. You don't have to write your name or anything. You're entered to see Chicago and Styx in Phoenix with the whole package, the hotel, the flights, the meet and greet, the merch. No one says merchant. It's merch, you know. The guitar signed by Styx, which is really good merch, in my opinion. That is some fine, fine, fine merch. Okay, let's just kind of go really quick. 88 today. It's going to be hotter for your Thursday, Mo, but it'll be okay. Not as humid as it's going to get. Beginning today, the humidity, just it's almost like somebody's got a dial, and they're just dialing it up. And the humidity of the air just gets thicker and raises it up. By next week, be about a week from today, the heat index should be about 100. We have air conditioning. We're lucky people. France is now, you know, struggling. Like I said, you know, I think the HCS people or whoever, you know, you ought to go over there and just open up a branch office. Because I guarantee people sign up for that. And it's tremendous to have you on News Talk 98.7 WOKI. You know, the advertising, I've been in it all my life, and marketing and all of that, but we all know that the best is a testimonial. You know, if somebody says, you know, this company did me great, they really, you know, and you're more apt to use them if you are told by someone you know that they got a good deal. Now, that works most of the time, but not all the time. Let's do an idiot.
2: And now, the Phil Show presents the Idiots of the Day.
0: Our idiot, surprisingly enough, is from Florida. Yeah. Cedric Booker. He's 40 years old, arrested last week, 13 felony charges, mostly drug offenses.
1: That'd be a baker's dozen.
0: Yeah, heart attack. Boom, boom. After a police investigation, police use an undercover informant to buy cocaine from Cedric on three occasions in recent months. Now, the cops sent a SWAT team to Cedric's crib, and he was served a search warrant in which he confirmed, yes, I'm a very successful drug dealer. I sell drugs to various people all through the city. What?
1: Look at my Yelp score.
0: Oh. You see my YouTube videos? Why? I mean, hey, look, I'm giving you a good weight here.
1: Not only am I a customer, I'm the president. Yeah.
0: Mydrugs.com. No. The cops searched a place. They found about $2,500 in cash. They found cocaine, heroin, marijuana, amphetamines, a firearm, and ammunition. Now, they also found Cedric's girlfriend. And she was also there, but she said she had no idea he was a drug dealer. That's what I said, too. No, I didn't know. No, I had no idea.
1: Is that right?
0: People coming and going all the time. I saw they had a lot of friends.
1: He's very popular.
0: They just came over and gave him money.
1: Yeah.
0: It's kind of what I thought, officer, sir. Yeah, that's all right. Coming up, sitting. We sit too much, but do we sit enough? What? Yeah. Oh, this is crazy. This is, too, a neighborhood in Seattle. A neighborhood in Seattle broke a Guinness World Record by gathering 830 people to eat dim sum together.
1: Okay.
0: Mm-hmm.
1: Cool.
0: Yeah. And you knew this was coming. There's a new store in Hong Kong that has no human employees. It has a single humanoid robot. Mm-hmm. Walk in, you ask it for a soda, get you one, whatever. And they're starting to pop up. 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It's in a portable capsule, a humanoid built by a Beijing-based AI and robotics firm, Galbot. It's 5 feet, 6 inches tall, but its arm span is 6 feet. So it can stock the shelves, pick out items, handle customer checkouts, all of that. Every day on this show, there's something in the news that, well, shows how that AI is entering our lives every day. Every day. By the way, the robot can start a conversation and speak in multiple languages, including English, selling everything from snacks and drinks to over-the-counter medicines. The sheer novelty has boosted foot traffic 40%. They're rolling out another 100 capsules of these capsule stores with the robots in 10 cities. Mm-hmm. Japan Airlines is getting ready to start experimenting with robot baggage handlers. Two. Now, I see a lot of potential for this to go wrong. You know, earlier this year, too, by the way, they were experimenting with this restaurant robot. It went berserk. It started flinging tableware everywhere. People are ducking. They're trying to get this robot under control. Yeah. Mm-hmm. And by the way, money. One AI agent was put in charge of running an entire coffee shop in Stockholm. It blew through most of its budget in barely a month, making blunders like ordering 3,000 latex gloves. Oh, we'll need those. But it's coming. Text SMILE to 95819. Here's Pete Michaels with traffic.
3: This is probably not surprising to anybody, but the slowdown on I-40 westbound trying to get into downtown. We've had a complication with a disabled vehicle between Rutledge Pike and Cherry Street. That has caused an extra slowdown. There's a delay with a wreck through Roane County. Eastbound crash around the 357 mile marker. Party on the plaza at Ripley's Aquarium. Wednesday, Friday, and Saturday, 11 to 3. All June and July. Music and dancing games for the whole family on the plaza at Ripley's Aquarium in Gatlinburg. I'm Pete Michaels.
4: Overall, today is looking mainly dry with a mix of sun and clouds and only a small chance for a spotty sprinkle and highs in the upper 80s. In the WVLT First Alert Weather Center, I'm meteorologist Sydney Sullivan.
5: Negotiations between the U.S. and Iran continue as the two sides work toward a final agreement to end hostilities in the Middle East. And a former Rockwood police detective is sentenced in a federal child exploitation case. I'm Robin Joffe, News Talk 98.7, WOKI.
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0: Yeah, coming up, we're going to talk about Game On Against Cancer, which is tomorrow. Yeah, and I didn't think about it yet, because a week from tomorrow would be, well, a holiday. We're not even here. Because you got, you know, the 4th of July. Good morning. I am Phil Williams. I love you. Nothing you can do about it. Even though today I'm not hitting on all eight. Not playing my best game. I'm hitting it everywhere. And it just may be just, you know, who knows. All righty. Let's see what we have got here this morning. 88 for the high. We talked earlier about today's National Handshake Day. And we talked about, you know, I'm making an effort, you know, to stand up and no matter what, man, woman, doesn't matter, and to look someone in the eye, shake their hand, and I try to repeat their name. And someone I met as late as, I still can't remember their name. I'm sure I made a good impression shaking their hands. And I didn't take my, I did take my hat off, which is horrible because I always have hat hair and really bad headphone hair. It's awful. Brent from Carnes said, my dad taught me you look the guy in the eye or give him in the eye, give him a firm handshake. Nobody likes a dead fish. And anyone you meet for the first time, you stand up. I've been teaching my son the same habit. You know, when I see little guys and I shake hands, the moms and dads will go shake his hand, you know, Tyler, Peyton, whatever it is. And yeah, so, I don't remember my dad teaching me about shaking hands. I think it's just something that once you get in the adult world and business world that you, I guess you just kind of catch on to it. But they say you're not supposed to shake a man's hand sitting down. They also say, and they have told us for years and years and years and years, that sitting, too much sitting, is bad for you.
1: Literally right as you said that, I stand up.
0: Good for you.
1: Almost on cue, yeah. Like Pavlov's radio producer.
0: Mm-hmm. Researchers have followed more than 41,000, this is a great sample, 41,000 adults in China for 12 years and found the lowest risk of death was among people who sat about 4 hours a day. Now, they said those who sat less than 2 hours daily had a higher risk. Now, there's a catch. More than 60% of those people who work physically demanding jobs, farming, construction, things like that. That's all right. The study found that replacing some activity with rest was better for manual laborers, and people who sat for 4 or more hours a day benefited from swapping out sitting for exercise. Once again, that doesn't mean everybody should sit more. I think you have to tailor, obviously you have to tailor to your lifestyle. Rather than applying that rule to everybody. There's no time at all, no time ever, that anyone has ever said to me, Phil, you're not sitting enough.
1: Never?
0: No. Has anybody ever told you that?
1: Once. No, never.
0: No, you need to sit more. What?
1: Because I'll be honest, I'm a pretty good sitter.
0: Yeah, I could go pro.
1: Mm-hmm.
0: We should, well, those of us who sit doing our jobs, I think we need to do a little more like walking. And I'm trying to do that as well, whether I'm shaking your hand or not. All right, a couple of quick hits this morning, then we'll do Game On Against Cancer. Baby giraffes that went missing from a Virginia zoo found an entire year later.
1: How do you lose a giraffe?
0: Well, they found it in RFK's stomach. No, I'm kidding. No, I don't know. You know, there's one missing somewhere else. You know? Speaking to RFK Jr., now they've reinstated the flu shot requirement. You know, they got...
1: Oh, for
0: all the people...
1: Military?
0: Yes, because they're in barracks just full of flu and stuff. Mm-hmm. Yeah. Of course, he's still going, you know, scorpion venom and sewer water. Try that first, but no. And... The United States is dealing with an infestation of flesh-eating maggots.
1: Oh, that doesn't sound great.
0: No, but the president's got a new name for Democrats. another garage band name, too.
1: Uh-huh, yep.
0: researchers Yesterday we told you the story. There was a snake in Australia behind a TV. A guy was hired to get it out, and a bigger snake ate it.
1: God, dang Australia.
0: Now they got a new Australian spider. It catapults its prey into the air. I don't. Does it catch it like a popcorn on the way down? I don't know.
1: What's wrong with you, Australia?
0: I was going to say, once again, another reason never to visit there. I don't know.
1: Australia, everything will kill you.
0: Yeah, it sure seems that way.
1: It's the slogan.
0: 82% of Californians. My gosh, those fires. Whether it's, you know, land or whether it's plants. I mean, and in the heat. 82% of Californians breathe dangerous air. I mean, we got humidity coming up here. Our air is not going to be great. Dangerous? I think it's a term you can use. Especially elderly people who have, you know, compromised breathing, whatever. Asthma, what have you. But 82% of Californians breathe dangerous air. The remaining 18% live downwind of Snoop Dogg. And they're breathing... See, that's,
1: yeah,
0: you know, that's a different kind of air there that you're smelling in the thing. Here we go. You know anybody's got the smart glasses?
1: Not that I'm aware of, no. Seen a ton of ads for them, though.
0: Yeah, me too. Meta is selling smart glasses, and the voice that tells you what you're looking at, whatever it is, Kylie Jenner.
1: Really?
0: Yeah.
1: Of all the voices,
0: right?
1: That's what they landed on.
0: Well, of all the parts of her that, you know, you. That's why. Her big, voluptuous voice, right?
1: Yeah, that's what she's known for.
0: Exactly. That's what I'm saying. I was like, wait a minute.
1: Would you entertain getting the smart glasses?
0: Yes.
1: You would?
0: Yes.
1: Okay.
0: Yeah, I would. As well. Yeah, probably would. You know what I'd like to have? If the smart glasses, I need a pedicure.
1: Okay, this conversation's taking a hard pivot.
0: Not necessarily.
1: Yeah.
0: I need a pedicure. And normally it's like Vietnamese people in these little shops around.
1: Yeah, I don't like where this is going.
0: And you walk around and you walk in and they like the pedicure. Okay, and they speak enough English to get your feet in the water and clip your toenails. But then they all talk among each other. And I know they're talking about me. Big fat man with his big stinky feet and toenails enough to tear sheets, you know? So I'd like if the smart glasses could, like, you know, translate that. I'd buy them just for that reason.
1: Yeah, well, people say that about you when you go to the Waffle House.
0: I get that, but I can hear them in English. Or Appalachian English, as it were. Phil Show on News Talk 98.7. We're going over to the Covenant Health Park and play games. Stay with us.
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18: Good morning. It is 8:30. Temperatures at 65 degrees with sunny skies in Knoxville. News Talk 98.7 WOKI. I'm Robin Joffe. Now let's go out on the roads for a check of our traffic. Here is Pete Michaels.
19: All right, now a few extra minutes, two through it around downtown should do it. You look like you're on time. Pick up, drop off for the airport using Alcoa Highway and Pella City Speedway. There is a delay, maybe a couple of miles slowdown. 40 eastbound wreck, Roane County, around the 357 mile marker, could have part of one lane blocked. 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I'm Pete Michaels.
18: Thanks, Pete. A former Rockwood police detective is sentenced in a federal child exploitation case. The Justice Department says Charles Carruthers was caught in an undercover operation after contacting someone he believed to be a 15-year-old girl. He pleaded guilty to attempted enticement of a minor, was sentenced to more than 12 years in prison. He will face a lifetime supervision following his release. Negotiations between the U.S. and Iran continue as the two sides work toward a final agreement to end hostilities in the Middle East. Speaking to reporters today, Secretary of State Marco Rubio rejected the possibility of Iran and Oman imposing tolls on shipping through the Strait of Hormuz.
20: The Iranian system is going to continue to produce all sorts of maximalist rhetoric. They're going to have people going on their TV, on their official media, and making all kinds of pronouncements. But what we're interested in is not their press conferences. What we're interested in is whether or not ships are moving. If ships are moving as they should be moving, then that's what we're going to judge and that's what we're going to react to.
18: A 12-year-old boy drowns after jumping into a lake to get away from three vicious dogs that were chasing him.
21: California City Police say 12-year-old Fernando Torres Moreno was running for his life, and that ended his life, jumping into the lake to elude the dogs, but never resurfacing. Police fishing his lifeless body from the water. He wasn't the dog's only victim. They managed to catch a girl and bite her. She was taken to a hospital for treatment. Cops say they know who the dog's owner is and are trying to hunt him down. Gary Baumgarten, Fox News.
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18: TechStop's junk before the bell today as blowout Micron earnings help boost sagging confidence in the AI trade, and investors counted down to the latest reading on inflation. In pre-market trading, S&P futures are up almost 47 points, the Dow up 42 points, while NASDAQ is up almost 615 points. Let's get a check of our forecast now with WVLT meteorologist Sydney Sullivan.
1: Thursday, we are going to feature a few extra clouds at times, but still plenty of sunshine off and on throughout the day, and temperatures climbing a little bit warmer, topping out in the mid to upper 80s. There is going to be a touch more humidity, but still nothing compared to what is headed our way over the weekend, pushing into early next week. In the WVLT First Alert Weather Center, I'm meteorologist Sydney Sullivan.
18: Currently sunny skies, 65 degrees in Knoxville. I'm Robin Joffe, back to the Phil Show, News Talk 98.7 WOKI.
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6: A better life with Dr. Sanjay Gupta.
7: A colleague of mine went to a meeting of the primetime seniors the other week. There are programs like this all over the country for people in their 60s, 70s, 80s, and beyond to stay active. It's not just something to keep older folks busy. It helps to keep their bodies in shape and their brains sharp. Showing up with a good attitude is a must, and research shows that having the right mindset actually does lead to better physical aging. So if you need some suggestions to boost your positivity, experts we talked to recommended focusing on goals, which can boost your confidence. Practice gratitude, they said. One of the seniors my colleague met told her that just waking up in the morning is, quote, better than the alternative. That's true. Focus on the things you can control. Diet and exercise, and very importantly, surround yourself with positive people, because that can be contagious. I'm Dr. Sanjay Gupta, helping you live a better life.
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9: Ladies and gentlemen, good call, by the way, Landon. It's a beautiful morning.
10: And this is probably the last lower humidity day for a while.
9: I'm not telling you it's low humidity, but the air you can see, the air you can feel, doesn't really come till tomorrow for the weekend. But in the evenings, it is so wonderful. Really more humidity Saturday, Sunday. So today, tomorrow, enjoy. Enjoy it. 88 today and about 88 again tomorrow. Tomorrow, a great evening, by the way. A tremendous evening to go to Covenant Health Park for Thompson Cancer Survival Center's Game On Against Cancer, Covenant Health Park. It is a great evening. Down in my bar at home, down in my little man cave, Dark Park, I had a picture of Arnold Palmer. It's one of those black and white, great black and white pictures. It's in a frame. Arnold Palmer and Jack Nicklaus. Arnold sitting on his golf bag smoking. And Jack's there smoking. It was just like, that's what they used to do, walking around the golf. And I don't know, it's a neat picture. And I got that at an auction, one of the auctions, because I do the silent auctions at Game On Against Cancer. Game On Against Cancer is so, it's more than games. It's games, it's food, it's auctions, and they are bearing fruit. Danielle is here. She has no last name. Danielle.
11: Hemsley.
9: Ah, see, I know you had one. So I thought she was like one of those Madonnas or something. And we know she hits a golf ball, too, so we like to. How are you, my dear?
11: I'm doing great. Thank you.
9: Thank you for being here. Appreciate you taking the time. How are you involved in Game On Against Cancer? Do you have like a big title, or is it you a volunteer? Tell me about your involvement with this, and then we'll go on to the event.
11: Yes. Okay. So I'm one of the co-chairs for the event.
9: Mm-hmm.
11: Aaron Wakefield and I together.
9: Oh, yeah. That Wakefield name's been around a long time,
11: baby. I know it.
9: Oh, I remember Mr. Wakefield bringing the Ben Hogan tour here years ago. But yes.
11: So originally, if y'all will remember, it was at Games and Things.
9: Yes, sir.
11: And so I started this, I think, around 2015 mm-hmm. at Games and Things, and we grew out of it. And then we went to the Wakefield Corporation. When we did the Wakefield, when we did the warehouses at the Wakefield Corporation, the last time it was March, and COVID started like right after that. Mm. And then we had them in the outside facility and things like that. So last year was our first year at Covenant Health Park. So we've gone from Games and Things to Wakefield to Covenant Health Park, and this will be our second year which is very exciting.
9: Well, I remember Wakefield because you had a cigar room there.
11: Oh, yeah.
9: That was cool.
11: And the golf simulator, I think, was there, too.
9: Yes.
11: So,
9: now,
11: yes.
9: It is tomorrow, and these proceeds help over 1,000 cancer patients every year. Talk about where those monies go. In other words, you're not just throwing your money willy-nilly, but there are a lot of great prizes you can win. But the money you spend there goes, and it helps. It actually bears fruit.
11: Oh, it helps. So we have made already, for this event, we've raised $125,000 already this year.
9: This year.
11: And we all help try to get silent auction items, sure, and things like that. Sometimes that's easy. Sometimes that's a little difficult. Mm-hmm. But we have a wide array of items that are out there that will hopefully intrigue people, you know, to be able to support. And one of the things that that is near and dear to my heart. So I have an unusual story because I do work for Covenant Health.
9: Mm-hmm.
11: I do architecture work for Covenant Health, okay, for the medical equipment, healthcare.
9: Yeah. Okay.
11: So we're doing some.
9: It's in your DNA.
11: Yes.
9: Okay.
11: And yeah. So, yes, it is. So, I actually had breast cancer in 2018,
9: wow,
11: stage zero. Thankfully, okay, we're all still good to go there.
9: Thank you, Lord.
11: And I may have mentioned this last year too. So, the first time I got to go in the linear accelerator after the construction was done was for my treatment.
9: Wow.
11: So that Full was circle. Interesting. And now I'm doing the one in the other vault that's on the same floor. So I'm working on the projects.
9: Bless your heart.
11: So
9: how cool is that?
11: It's very cool. It's something that I love to do for a living.
9: Mm-hmm.
11: And then obviously it's helping,
9: sure,
11: all the other cancer patients.
9: We all know that cancer just sucks.
11: Yes.
9: It just does. It doesn't matter if it's breast cancer, testicular cancer, or it doesn't matter. You hear that word and You have a reaction.
11: Yes.
9: You know, somebody brings up, you know, anybody have a prayer request, and you bring somebody up, you know, that has some sort of, and everybody, they kind of gasp.
11: Mm-hmm.
9: But the monies daily, you're funding treatments, or you're funding transportation? Talk about where this specifically line item, where it goes.
11: Yes, this goes to Covenant Cares.
9: Okay.
11: And so we have nurse navigators. When I was diagnosed, she called me. She said, we're going to make lemonade out of lemons. And they have a nurse navigator program. She was at every single one of my appointments.
9: She's your person.
11: She's my person.
9: That I my daughter, unfortunately, has Crohn's disease. She goes to Vanderbilt on a regular basis. There, I was so impressed. She has her person.
11: Yes.
9: And if you have to go between hospitals, you know, one's at the mall, one's at the downtown. And sorry, I have no control over this arm. Just kidding. It's like a robot gone wild. Yeah. But you had these nurse navigators. That's your person?
11: Oh,
9: that's huge.
11: She would type up the meeting notes while we were in there. She would be at all my doctor's appointments.
9: Wow.
11: So this, when we talk about the nurse navigator program, Covenant Cares, and the money that we're raising goes specifically toward that. And Thompson Cares.
9: Mm-hmm.
11: It distributes more than $100,000 a year to assist patients with housing, transportation, gas cards,
9: yes,
11: rent, utilities,
9: yeah,
11: transportation, any medical supplies, any of those things. So when we're talking about we're raising money for these things, it's for, those are not the little things. Those are kind of the big things.
9: They are. Well, not only is it cancer patients, their families.
11: Yes.
9: It's the patients and their families receiving care, the ones that are at the Thompson Cancer Survival Center now.
11: Yeah.
9: There's all sorts of, and everybody's different,
11: mm-hmm,
9: you know, and all their needs are different. Game On Against Cancer is tomorrow night. Now, the silent auction, I love that. That's how I got my picture. Is there anything, one thing there that sticks out, Danielle? Well, she's grinning. Look at that. Isn't that she's just grinning. Is there one thing that stick? Is it the Landon Doan on a bearskin rug naked? No.
11: Landon Doan is going to be there and play some blackjack.
12: That is what I'm led to believe, yes.
11: Yes, that's what I think.
12: Yeah.
11: If Phil were to be there, there's a silent auction for a bourbon pool. They have an array of bourbon.
9: A bourbon pool?
11: Yes.
9: Oh, God. That's all we ought to do there in Washington. Fill that sucker up with bourbon. Now we're talking.
12: Yeah.
9: So, just joke
11: to
9: everybody.
11: So, you put in an amount of money,
9: mm-hmm,
11: and the bourbon is in bags.
9: Mm-hmm.
11: and you pick one, and you don't know if it's a low one or a big one.
9: You could be,
13: Yeah, me and Smoke and Hot Fiancé did that last year. We walked away with two nice bottles of bourbon at the end of the night.
9: Could you be getting Pappy Van Winkle, perhaps?
11: I don't know what's behind that.
9: Okay, well, there.
11: But, yeah. And then we're also doing that for wine. We have wine, too. Yes. So we have silent auctions. There's going to be a ton of food and drinks. One of my coworkers, they came last year, and he said he couldn't get his son out there because he was eating the entire time. Because the food, there's so much food.
9: You know, and I remember at both Wakefield and Games and Things, yeah, there was always a lot of food.
11: Yes.
9: And it was easy to get a brewski and all of that. And people were playing games, and there's a lot of celebrities now. I played cornhole against two UT quarterbacks and beat them. The last time it was the Wakefield thing, which was the last one at the Wakefield, I played billiards.
11: Yes, I remember that.
9: We called it pool. I beat a guy who, he's great. He played one of those places down Chapman Highway. You know, he just plays everywhere. He scratches on the eight ball, I win. Yeah. We come back, we're going to talk about more of these celebrity and celebrity matches, which starts just after the event opens tomorrow at 6. And we're going to tell you how you can come and have a great time. It's the Phil Show. It's News Talk 98.7 WOKI. Where the check of traffic is, Pete Michaels.
14: It's been a busy Thursday. And, of course, on Thursdays, you'll see more trucks coming through East Tennessee. Drivers tell me they're trying to wrap up their runs before the weekend. They're still with a delay in a wreck, I-40 eastbound 357. Roane County, slow going. You should be able to get through there a few minutes into downtown. 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
15: Overall, today is looking mainly dry with a mix of sun and clouds and only a small chance for a spotty sprinkle and highs in the upper 80s. In the WVLT First Alert Weather Center, I'm meteorologist Sydney Sullivan.
16: Federal authorities have unsealed indictments against 12 individuals accused of using drones to fly contraband into federal prisons in 8 states. The city of Gatlinburg is preparing to auction off surplus and abandoned vehicles next month. 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
9: Good morning. Thank you, Lord, for a great day. As we hang with our pal Danielle, she, I guess the chair, game on against cancer. And we were talking, you know, it started out at Games and Things. And then went to the Wakefield building. Now, the second year at Covenant Health Park. And you can come and bring your family because it's going to be a great time. You got a lot of, you know, she tells me about, you know, you got VFLs coming.
11: Mm-hmm.
9: You said, Tim, we're going to talk a little bit about, who is coming? And have you seen the VLT commercial? I mean, everybody over there is coming.
11: Yes.
9: They're pretty serious about it over there at VLT. And I like those folks for doing that. Talk about who's coming.
11: Okay. So we've got Jared Austin, Rich Bailey with Cumulus, Summer Blaylock, and Mandy Bradshaw with JTV. She always supports our silent auction as well. Mm-hmm. And we've got Tim Irwin, who we were just talking about,
9: mm-hmm.
11: Eddie Brown, John Cook, Spencer Denton, Landon Doan.
13: Who?
11: Carly Dugan.
9: Mm-hmm.
11: Ted Hall, Missy Kane, Shannon Mitchell, Chelsea Montgomery with Fear Factor, who we were just talking about that.
9: Johnny Knoxville did the reboot. Mm-hmm. I remember that. Yeah, yes. That's what that was.
11: Rick Russo.
9: Oh, yeah. And you know what? Pray for Rick.
11: Yes.
9: Pray for Rick. Mm-hmm. Speaking of cancer, he had a kidney removed because of cancer.
11: Yes.
9: He's got another one. Well, now he has no, I mean, he's doing the dialysis.
11: Yeah,
9: he's waiting. Home. But, you know, here again, he needs a kidney. Anyway, more on that later.
11: Lee Smith. John Satori, Danny Spratley with NFLPA, Harry Sullivan with WVLT, Josh Ward, Will West, and Barb Yarbrough.
9: All these sports animal guys.
13: Bob Yarbrough, once again, who?
9: Game on against cancer. All right, let's say it's tomorrow night. It starts at 6 o'clock?
11: It's 6 to 10.
9: At Covenant Health Park.
11: Yes, you can either purchase tickets, gameonagainstcancer.org, or at the door for $75.
9: Mm-hmm.
11: We have secured parking around the stadium.
9: Really?
11: So don't fret. Don't fret. Just watch for the signs.
9: Gotcha.
11: There'll be food and drinks, which we mentioned, silent auction, wine, the wine pool, the bourbon pool. And all the proceeds go to Thompson Cancer Survival Center. And so, we talked about... my experience where I do the healthcare project management. So I'm working on the equipment that helps the cancer. So it just circles around and it's a very interesting situation. One other thing, because I thought this was hilarious. I had to text them.
9: Just fine.
11: They're having live music this year.
9: Then I was going to ask you about that. This is the first time I've seen live music. Yeah.
11: Pulp Friction.
9: Ah, I like the name. Like the name Pulp Friction.
11: Yes.
9: You know, and you got to figure, you know what? Your band is named that. Sounds to me like you're going to have fun.
11: Yeah. Yes.
9: You know, a period.
11: It'll be fun. And it's outside, but all the games are on the concourse.
9: Right.
11: On the
9: all around concourse.
11: And then you've got it'll be warm.
9: Oh.
11: You have a breeze.
9: You're blowing through that concourse. It's very, very nice. But it's not supposed to be like it really. When the dial starts going up with the humidity, it's more Saturday, Sunday, and into next week, when we'll all die. I mean, it's just going to be that hot. I mean, it's so hot in France. Those women are shaving under their arms. It's crazy.
11: But not tomorrow night.
9: No.
13: Forecast looks great for tomorrow night.
9: Right, it looks great. But, you know, I would put some deodorant under my arms. I wouldn't shave them. Well, I do anyway. It doesn't really matter. All right, Danielle, thank you. Anything else to add? Game on against cancer. I love the secured parking thing. That's nice.
11: Oh, yes. That's a big help because people are still trying to get adjusted to that mm-hmm. down there. So so we've got that blocked off. And we just appreciate y'all having us out. And invite your friends, your family, your kids, all ages. It's an excellent event, and we hope lots of people come and have a good time.
9: Well, there's a rumor, too, that those two remaining Eagles from Dollywood will fly over. All right, I just made that up.
13: Those rumors are unsubstantiated.
9: Yeah,
13: I am glad that you mentioned this
9: I made crap that
13: fun
9: like
13: for the whole family, because last year, me, Smoking Hot Fiance, and her teenage daughter all went, and all three of us just had a fantastic time.
11: Oh, yes. We've still got pictures of y'all. Y'all are all on Facebook if you haven't seen it.
9: Well,
13: now that you mentioned it, somebody is in the brochure. I just want to point that out. So.
9: Is that me?
13: No, Phil. No, it's not you. You didn't attend last year.
9: The brochure.
13: Yeah. Uh-huh.
9: I may have to come just to get in the brochure. I don't know.
11: And your bourbon.
9: You know, I was thinking about
13: that. Yeah, that bourbon pull is awesome, man.
9: But he's dealing cards, but I know there's... But in the past, I've played shuffleboard, cornhole, pool, ping pong, all of... And these are games like that. Tell me about the games real quick.
11: Okay, well, they're, you would call them your household games or maybe your bar games, things like that. Last year, I haven't confirmed this for this year, last year they were allowing people to get in the batting cages,
13: too. That was a lot of fun.
11: At Covenant Health Park. Yeah. It's kind of a neat thing. So everything that you think you would see, darts, cornhole, pool, ping pong,
9: beer pong,
11: shuffleboard, all the stuff. We had axe throwing once upon a time, but that was at Wakefield, but that was...
9: Yeah.
11: We had to pull that in when we were sitting outside when we were had the doors open for the COVID stuff.
9: Have you ever done that, the extra one?
11: Oh, yeah. I need to do that.
9: Wait a minute. You've done it?
11: I need to do that more often. I need to get some stress out.
9: Is it like imagining your boss's head?

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1: 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Independent artists like Carlos Santana became household names. Others like Janis Joplin, The Who, Jimi Hendrix, and the Grateful Dead cemented themselves as rock icons. The festival was a snapshot of the free-spirited optimism that captivated America's youth and proved that music can be a powerful vessel for change.
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11: Good morning. It is 9 o'clock. Temperatures at 65 degrees. Sunny skies in Knoxville. News Talk 98.7 WOKI. I'm Robin Jaffe. Now for a check of our traffic, let's go to Pete Michaels.
12: Well, whenever I can tell you there's no need for an alternate, that's good news. 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
11: Thanks, Pete. We've also been told about an overturned vehicle that has South State Route 9. That is actually in Anderson County. It is Main Street. That is closed at Leonard Lane, both east and northbound, completely shut down that road. Again, that is Main Street at Leonard Lane. And again, that is in Anderson County. New details are emerging about a pair of deadly earthquakes that hit Venezuela yesterday.
13: Rescue crews are on the ground desperately looking for survivors as the clock is ticking. This is after a massive back-to-back earthquake rocked Caracas. Now, Venezuelans acting president Delcy Rodriguez, she is warning the death toll expected to climb as emergency crews reach devastated areas and continue pulling victims from collapsed buildings. Now, the powerful 7.2 and 7.0

0: 7.5 magnitude earthquake struck just after 6 p.m. yesterday, shaking the capital and surrounding region.
1: At least 164 people were killed, nearly 1,000 people injured. New off-highway vehicle rules going into effect in Tennessee starting July 1st. Riders on the North Cumberland Wildlife Management Area will need a new OHV permit. State officials say that at least one adult per vehicle must have a valid permit. New fee structures are also being introduced for residents and non-residents. TWRA says the changes are aimed at improving safety and protecting trails. We have more information on our website, newstalk987.com. Medic Regional Blood Center has a critically low level of O negative blood. If you would like to help out, please go to medicblood.org to make your appointment. Walk-ins are also welcome. For the first time, the public can see a collection of Norman Rockwell sketches that have spent decades hanging inside the White House.
2: After more than 40 years hanging in the West Wing, Norman Rockwell's original White House sketches are now on public display at the People's House, a White House experience just one block away. Rockwell drew the scenes during World War II, sketching senators, military officers, reporters, and other visitors waiting to see President Franklin Roosevelt. The four drawings became his 1943 series, So You Want to See the President. The nonprofit White House Historical Association bought the collection for more than $7 million to keep it in public hands, and the free exhibit is open through June 2027. Matt Murphy, Fox News.
1: Now let's get a check of our forecast with WVLT meteorologist Megan Dusmall.
3: We're looking mostly dry on this Thursday with a very slight chance for some spotty showers, otherwise looking partly cloudy with high temperatures warming into the upper 80s. Overnight lows will be in the upper 60s before heading into your Friday afternoon, where the upper 80s and low 90s will return, as well as some more chances for scattered showers. For the WVLT First Alert Weather Center, I'm meteorologist Megan Dusmall.
1: Currently, we do have sunny skies here in Knoxville. It is 65 degrees. I'm Robin Joffe. 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

0: Good morning. Thank you, Lord, for a great day. One in three Americans now have one in three Americans, adults, have been scammed. I get so many spam calls. I got one. They actually left a message and it says, "Yeah, your loan application's been approved for $700,000. Call me for more details." And I'm like, "Yeah, I didn't." And I'm like, "That's scary." Because, I mean, there are people who would be like, I know I'm not qualified for that problem. I mean, yeah, I don't know if I am or not. I don't know. But I know that you get scammed all the time. So a second ago, it said, customer service, blah, blah, blah. And I went, uh-oh. It said, "Thank you for your payment. And your balance is this." And not a lot, but still. So I went, "All right, I'm going to do it." And I clicked on it. And it was from a credit union, so I'm good. And I was like, for a second, I'm like, "Oh, gosh."
1: Yeah, I saw the color in your face just go bye-bye. It's like, uh-oh, is Bob Thomas around?
0: Right, we got to get somebody in here, right? Crazy, crazy stuff. 88 today, 89 tomorrow. Then the humidity turns up. And next week, and my wife even texted me. She's, next week we're supposed to play with Kevin and Carolyn, and the heat index will be about 100. And so next Thursday, I'll probably do the show from home and go early.
1: yeah, you sure picked a heck of a time to get back out on the links there, big boy.
0: Right. Well, I know, right? Yeah, exactly. But you've got to, like if you know you're going to do that, you know you're going to do it, you start 12 hours before. The problem with that is if you are hydrating, you're peeing half the night. You know, if you've got a 9 o'clock tea time and 12 hours before that is what
1: you're European.
0: European, yeah, all the night. Yeah. I'm going swimming. No, yeah, you're wee weeing all night.
1: Oh.
0: So yeah. Great to have you on News Talk 98.7. I gotta do it one more time. Text the word smile. Smile to 95819, and automatically, just like that, you are entered to see Chicago and Styx co-headlining in Phoenix. This is a great trip. You get the air flights, round trip. You get the hotel, the great seats, the VIP package with all kinds of merch and gifts, and it includes a signed guitar or a guitar signed by Styx. You'll meet the band and all of that. Bob Yarbrough will have another. The aforementioned Bob Yarbrough. We'll have yet another in the 11 o'clock hour. Tight. Tonight, if you're, it's hot, you think, well, I don't think it's that hot yet, but it will be. And you're looking for something to watch. Any air conditioning at some point. Well, CMA Fest is tonight. That'll be 3 hours of people thanking each other in country music field. That's what that is. But it's the season premiere of The Bear. Now, this is a critically acclaimed show. As I look at this, The Bear follows an award-winning chef returning to Chicago to run his late brother's Italian beef shop, struggling with grief, debt, things. It's comedy, it's drama,
1: it's more drama than comedy.
0: Psychological a little bit, all of that.
1: Yeah, I watched the first two seasons, and I got halfway through the third season. It's good, and I can see why people liked it, or like it, rather. It's debuting its final season. This is the final run for The Bear, but not for me. It's good, though. It's good.
0: Well.
1: Yes, Jeff.
0: That's Chicago beef.
1: Mm-hmm.
0: We know that we can get that down on Magnolia, Chicago Hot Dog Company, from our friend down there.
1: Mm-hmm.
0: But, and I wonder about my friend Greg Kukla, who was here. The kook. I ask it because he watches the Chicago shows. Because he's from there, and he sees all of these places. And usually when he would go to Chicago, he'd bring us back sausages and this Italian beef. And we'd have this feast at his house. And so I need to ask him if he's watching that. But the culinary people say it's very real.
1: Mm-hmm. I've heard that as well.
0: And how the business and the cooking, all of that is portrayed.
1: Yes.
0: And so I just wondered if what's her name might like that. You know, maybe so.
1: And it's interesting that you say it's comedy, it's drama. It's way more drama than it is comedy. It does have its funny moments, but I would say it's more 85-15 drama comedy.
0: Okay. Well, yeah. Kenny Chesney announced his upcoming album is called Silver Sands Marina. Gosh, I'd go there. You know, that just sounds great. Kenny's all about the boat stuff. You know, he's all about that. Coming out in September, the title track is out now. Or as the old FM guys would say, hey man, the title track to Silver Sands Marina. That is out now. Dan and Shay in the country music world, this is great. They've been crashing weddings to promote their new song called Marry You Again. It comes out tomorrow. That's cool. That's fun. That's neat. Bill Murray is great at that. Bill Murray crashes. Wow. I absolutely love it. Now, on my TV, too, I got this thing where I can click that, Hail Mary. You've seen that.
1: Oh, Project Hail Mary.
0: Project Hail Mary, sorry.
1: Yes, yeah, that phenomenal movie.
0: Ryan Gosling?
1: Yes, best movie I've seen this year. Like, there were several scenes.
0: Really? Whoa, wait a minute. Hang on. Did you say that, really?
1: Best movie I've seen this year. When I went and saw it in theaters, there were several moments where I just, like, thought to myself, this is why I go and see movies. Okay. Like, it made me fall in love with movies again.
0: Well, and then I noticed yesterday, I was just flipping around that I could get it, you know, on the 4K and just hit the buy. I don't know what it costs. I don't care. They add it to your bill.
1: Mm-hmm.
0: Ryan Gosling, acting inspiration. You think, okay, James Dean, Marlon Brando, Keanu Reeves, you know, I don't know how old he is. We talked about this show earlier this morning. It was one of Granny's stories. Ryan Gosling's first Hollywood idol was Deidre Hall from Days of Our Lives.
1: Hmm.
0: She's 78 now. She's played Dr. Marlena Evans since 1976. Ryan says he remembers watching the show as a kid and being impressed by her work. And at one point, her character got possessed by the devil.
1: Okay.
0: See, soap operas can do that.
1: Yeah, uh-huh. They can kill characters off. They can be brought back from the dead. They can be possessed by the devil.
0: She got better. Yeah. Right? So, but he revealed that she was an early inspiration. So she made a video of him inviting him to the set of Days of Our Lives. He accepted enthusiastically. Now, he's not shown up yet.
1: Oh, that's cool.
0: I wonder, and you kind of wonder, would they give him a walk-on?
1: I mean,
0: just to do something, just to walk across a bar. Well, you know, anyway,
1: he's one of the biggest stars in the world. You have to at least.
0: You
1: got to
0: do something.
1: Yeah.
0: Well, Deidre says she's excited to meet him and see him. Just a lovely, generous man, a kind man, really well respected, well liked. Now, after you told me that, after you told me what you told me, I think I'm going to watch it.
1: I think you need to.
0: Pop popcorn,
1: mm-hmm.
0: Get to watch her name, put a little banky on. It's cool down here. Big TV. The singing middle school janitor from Indiana who won season 19 of America's Got Talent. That was a couple of years ago. He's now getting his own biopic. Richard Goodall is 56. He nailed Don't Stop Believing by Journey. He even performed the song with Neil Sean and other members of Journey at the finale. It's going to be a biopic. He retired from his janitor gig to focus full-time on music. He released a song last year called Long Time Coming. That's America. That's the dream, isn't it? The American success story. Something that I think that our producer will be very interested in. Leads news that ain't, but kind of is, coming up.
2: We're looking mostly dry for the day with a slight chance of spotty showers. Otherwise, partly cloudy skies with high temperatures in the upper 80s. From the WVLT First Alert Weather Center, I'm meteorologist Megan Desmal.
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3: 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Heading down the road in some cold blue steel.

0: Great lyrics. Yeah. We're back. Yeah. This is one of those songs I want played at my memorial. In a new Cadillac. I had a fine fox in front. I had three more in the back. Sporting short dresses. Wearing spike heel shoes. Smoking Lucky Strikes. And wearing nylons, too. All right. Maybe I shouldn't play that at memorial. I won't be there. I will, but won't. But, you know, I mean... Maybe, I don't know what's her name, might understand. I just love that, the lyric, it paints a picture, and that is certainly vintage ZZ Top. 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
1: We're nationwide.
0: We are. And, you know, sometimes we do little segments, you know, where you, like, you know, your health stuff in one part, and Neil Denton or whatever. And it's a good little podcast rolling down the road in, a new Cadillac if you have a fine fox in front and three more in the back. Sporting short dresses, wearing spike heel shoes, smoking Lucky Strikes, and wearing nylons, too. Because we bad. We nationwide. Sesame Street is releasing a 7-track album. It's called Parody Party. Kid Fridley spin on some hits. Cookie Monster's Take a Bite. That's out now. It's a take on Bruno Mars' I Just Might, but it's called Take a Bite. Mm-hmm. Other new songs, Where's My Lovey, inspired by Ray's Where's My Husband. Got to Go is a potty training song in the style of Chapel Roan's Hot. Comes out July 26th, about a month.
1: All right, I'm putting a reminder in my phone.
0: Right, it's, you know.
1: What was that date?
0: July 26th, the whole potty party. I mean, it's worth that. It's worth that.
1: Oh, I'm playing every dang track of that on air.
0: Oh, gosh, yes. See, that's fun. So we need more of in this world. Nobody getting out alive anyway. Great to have you. I am Phil Williams. I love you. Nothing you can do about it. It's time now for news. That ain't.
2: Here is the news, the latest news.
0: There we go. Tom Holland calls Zendaya by her middle name, which is Mari.
1: Oh.
0: Remember, this is news. That ain't.
1: Didn't realize that.
0: Oh, right. Here we go. I have. And at halftime, I read these and this comes in a little collection stuff, and I have no idea what I'm saying. Yeah, like this. Yeah. Sources say Kendall Jenner is crazy about Jacob Elordi, but she's trying to shield him from her family chaos.
1: Well, I don't know who Jacob Elordi is, but I wish Kendall Jenner would shield the rest of us from her family chaos.
0: Yeah.
1: Because she's one of them Kardashians.
0: Yeah. By the way, that Zendaya we talked about a minute ago showed up at a Spider-Man Brand New Day event in Paris wearing a $35 Spider-Man t-shirt that her stylist said she bought on eBay.
1: I actually saw a picture of that shirt. There's a not 0% chance that I bought that exact same t-shirt from Universal Studios.
0: Really?
1: Yeah. Uh-huh.
0: All right.
1: So me and Zendaya, we dress the same.
0: Hmm. All right. Probably can't tell you two apart.
1: Right? You ever seen us in the same place?
0: Hmm. Coincidence? You be the judge. Our lines are not open. Christina Ricci's ex-husband tried to get emergency custody. He tried to get an emergency custody hearing after she drank while flying with their 11-year-old son. I mean, if she had a glass of wine, I don't. I mean, kid's 11.
1: Yeah.
0: I mean, did she get drunk? Doesn't say that. Said she drank.
1: Yeah.
0: While flying. I mean, she's not flying, is she?
1: I didn't take that away from what you read there.
0: Yeah. So. Trailer's out. Sandra Bullock, Nicole Kidman, Practical Magic 2.
1: I forgot they were making that movie.
0: Well,
1: so people are excited for it, though.
0: Yeah, I'm thinking the certain, I can tell you a big female audience.
1: Mm-hmm. Yeah, I'm not exactly the target market for that, but like I said, people are excited for it.
0: Right. The Rock.
1: You mean Dwayne?
0: Johnson.
1: Oh, okay, all right.
0: Mm-hmm. He says the 40-pound muscle suit he wore for Moana was as hot as you know.
1: Hmm. Yeah, that live-action Moana movie comes out like a couple weeks.
0: Really?
1: Yeah.
0: What's this weekend? It's
1: Supergirl and yeah, Supergirl. Jackass.
0: That's right. Yeah. Mm-hmm. So tomorrow we'll preview those.
1: Mm-hmm.
0: Oh.
1: Don't know if they're going to come take down Toy Story 5, but it'll be interesting to see.
0: Yeah,
1: I still think Toy Story 5 is gonna reign supreme. I kind of feel like the superheroes' time reigning over the top of the box office may have come and gone.
0: Say that one more time.
1: I feel like the time of superheroes reigning at the top of the box office has come and gone. That's not going to stop Marvel and DC and other studios from putting out superhero movies because we still have some coming out. But I just feel like the time when superhero movies just equal printing money, I feel like that's done.
0: Okay. What's Supergirl, though? It's a different...
1: Oh, it definitely
0: She's
1: is.
0: She's a different character.
1: And I think, from what I've seen, I think it looks good, and I already have my ticket to go see it tomorrow. I'm looking forward to it. But I just feel like the lead-up to Avengers Endgame, I know I'm kind of hijacking the segment here. The lead-up to Avengers Endgame, Marvel, when they put a movie out, it was number one, and it was number one for a long time.
0: Yeah.
1: It was a 20-30 movie run, and it was impressive. But I feel like that is a thing of the past.
0: Music news, William Shatner thinking about bringing his upcoming metal album to the live stage.
1: Oh.
0: How old is he?
1: No.
0: 95? How old is he now?
1: Too old to be doing that, I know.
0: How old is this guy?
1: No.
0: A list of the best wah-wah pedal songs. Had a Vox wah-wah pedal.
1: Oh, yeah?
0: Had a Crybaby.
1: I had the Dimebag wah. When,
0: did you?
1: Yeah, when I played guitar. That thing was awesome.
0: I mean, these are the Yankee Rose. Battery from Metallica.
1: Oh, yeah.
0: Surfing with the Alien, Joe Satriani. Whole Lot of Love, Zeppelin.
1: Mm.
0: Chicago, Terry Catt, 25 or 6 to 4. Guns N' Roses, Sweet Child of Mine, maybe. Cream, White Room is great. Number one, yeah, you got to figure. The man who really introduced us to the wah-wah pedal. And that, of course, would be Slim Whitman. No, it's Voodoo Child, Jimi Hendrix. I don't think Slim Whitman ever used a wah. Not to my knowledge. If you find it out, let me know. I'd love to hear it. All right, we're coming back with birthdays and more stupid news. Hang on.
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0: Good morning. It is 9:30. Temperatures now at 70 degrees with sunny skies in Knoxville. I'm Robin Jaffe for News Talk 98.7 WOKI. We need to tell you about a single vehicle crash. It is on Interstate 40 eastbound in Roane County. That is near mile marker 356. You have the eastbound left lane of two lanes blocked in that area. Knoxville police are investigating after a man was found dead in North Knox County. Officers responding to the area of Maynardville Highway and Black Oak Ridge Lane yesterday. Investigators have not released any additional details thus far. As expected, prices rose again in the month of May. Fox's Jenny Casola reporting.
1: Inflation measured by the PCE price index rose 0.4% last month, matching the April reading, though for the year ending in April, it rose by a stronger 4.1%. Core PCE, excluding food and energy, rose 0.3% and was up 3.4% on an annual basis, the largest increase since October of 2023. Fed Chair Kevin Warsh has said policymakers are watching inflation, though cooling crude oil prices are expected to result in inflation easing. Also, the economy expanded at a stronger than expected pace to start the year. The first quarter GDP has been revised to 2.1% growth, the previous reading 1.6%. Jenny Coselda, Fox News.
0: State officials say Emory River is safe again following a recent train derailment in Morgan County. The Tennessee Department of Environment and Conservation says water testing showed no contamination after samples were collected earlier this month. A temporary contact advisory has now been lifted and warning signs along the river will be removed. Ghislaine Maxwell says new evidence shows that her rights were violated before she was convicted for her role in Jeffrey Epstein's abuse of teenage girls.
2: Jeffrey Epstein associate Ghislaine Maxwell says in a new petition to a Manhattan federal court that documents released this year through the Epstein Files Transparency Act show that her due process rights were violated because lawyers for Epstein's accuser served as, quote, agents of the government. Maxwell, who is representing herself, has been challenging her 2021 conviction on five charges for recruiting and grooming underage girls for Epstein to abuse between 1994 and 2004. Prosecutors say her latest claims are baseless or filed too late. Epstein was facing sex trafficking charges when he died in a New York City jail cell in 2019, ruled a suicide by the medical examiner. In New York City, Tanya J. Powers, Fox News.
0: Currently sunny skies, 70 degrees in Knoxville. I'm Robin Jaffe, back to the Phil Show, News Talk 98.7 WOKI.
3: Temperatures on this Thursday are building into the upper 80s, and we're looking at a very slight chance for spotty showers, otherwise looking mostly dry for the day with partly cloudy skies. As we head overnight, temperatures will fall to the upper 60s and low 70s before warming into the upper 80s and low 90s for your Friday. From the WVLT First Alert Weather Center, I'm meteorologist Megan Desmal.
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7: Busy Phillips.
8: It's 47. Joe's on Dawson's Creek, Amy Schumer's pal, and I feel pretty. Busy Phillips is 47. Her first name is Busy. Busy. Jeff Cohen, 52. Remember Chunk and the Goonies? That little turd's an entertainment lawyer now, just raking in the dough.
9: He's done quite well for himself.
8: He is, yeah, right. He looks nothing like he did as a kid. You know, he was with that, what was that, Kihu Kwan? Yeah. Wow. Pretty cool. Ricky Gervais, 65. today. Jimmy Walker used to be Dynamite. J.J. Evans on Good Times is 79 today. He's hawking something now, I'm sure. Could be soft, close toilet seats. I don't know. Could be anything. Carly Simon is 83. National Catfish Day. Like some good catfish. Got to be in the mood for the deep fried catfish. You got to be in the mood, but I like catfish. I like it with white beans and some slaw and onions. Yeah, I can do that. This date, 1876, General George Custer and 264 white men of the 7th U.S. Cavalry were slaughtered by Sioux and Cheyenne, Battle of Little Bighorn, Montana. Yeah, they see they were trying to force the Native Americans onto a reservation, and Custer thought, oh, we can handle this. We don't need any reinforcements. Turns out he was wrong.
9: Whoops.
8: Yeah. Yeah. This date, 1967, the Beatles performed All You Need Is Love live TV for an audience of 200 million. The Stones and The Who were in the audience, in the studio as part of the audience. Today is global Beatles Day. This date, 1977, Park Ranger Roy Sullivan was struck by lightning for a record 7th time.
9: It's 7?
8: He survived all the strikes but killed himself in 1983.
9: Oof.
8: Yeah, I'm just... You wonder, okay, he got all of that going in. I don't know.
9: Ugh.
8: It was on this date in 1997 that great Jacques Cousteau died in Paris at the age of 87. Two of the big influences in my life. Jacques Cousteau was one. I love to dive. Love to scuba dive. I am a master diver. I've, enjoyed that. Another inspiration of my life was Rod Serling. Rod Serling of the Twilight Zone. But Rod Serling on PBS was the narrator of Jacques Cousteau, when he was... Today, Cousteau is diving on a wreck in the West Indies. He'll be going down about 60 feet. He'll lose available light at 34 and hit a thermocline at 36. His son Philippe will join him. We asked Jacques about what he expects to find.
10: Yeah, we found that the wreck, probably some coral, some little fishies swimming around, and maybe a dead body.
8: That sounds great. Sorry, I couldn't help it.
9: I mean, you could.
8: No, I couldn't. I couldn't help it. I mean, Jacques Cousteau, it's Rod Serling. I couldn't help it. Love it. Phil Schoen, News Talk 98.7. Who is it? Yeah, Stupid News. Come in.
11: Yeah.
12: Stupid News!
8: British man!
12: Stupid News!
8: After a 4-year investigation, 4 years, which I wouldn't have told, was arrested for pirating and selling CDs. Remember, it's 2026. He marketed them under the title, Now That's What I Call Useless. Just... new reports that Ozempic can reduce your libido. I mean, the irony. I mean, all of a sudden you start looking good. People might want to bang you and you're not in the mood, crazy. Number of Americans carrying concealed weapons increasing. Something to think about on Kingston Pike. Get a little road rage or a little lippy at the Waffle House. I mean, be careful.
9: So even before that, you shouldn't be getting lippy at the Waffle House.
8: Well, no.
9: I mean, that's like entering the Octagon. Just go give you hash browns with it. Yeah.
8: You call that a gun? All right. Once again, I claim this for my next garage band. Mutant sewer rats spreading through major cities. Mutant sewer rats.
9: I mean,
8: that means they're like the size of dogs.
9: Well, and that also means we're one step away from mutant Ninja Turtles.
8: Perhaps. Because yeah, that's how it started,
9: who
8: right?
9: Who trains the Teenage Mutant Ninja Turtles, Master
8: guy.
9: Splinter.
8: Splinter. That's
9: who
8: I knew
9: was himself
8: new.
9: Was a mutant rat. Mm-hmm. And lo and behold, Philip Williams, what's on my t-shirt today?
8: Oh, Mutant Ninja Turtles. I love being a turtle.
9: Yes, it's like I knew.
8: My nephew, Bradley, who's about your age, he used to go around going, I love being a turtle.
9: I mean, who don't?
8: Yeah, they took him, they got him analyzed. He's okay, we think.
9: Never grow up.
8: No kidding.
9: Then you can be in radio.
8: I didn't know this. Ryan Reynolds once spent a month in the hospital after he was hit by a drunk driver.
9: Oh, dang.
8: Yeah, no kidding. Wow. That's crazy. Well, yeah, of course, on the bright side, he got to meet Tiger Woods. Ozzy Osbourne's bat throne from his final show going to be displayed in a museum now. Yeah, we all thought, you know, well, I guarantee you, when Sharon needs money, they'll charge you to sit in it.
9: Uh-huh. Yeah.
8: And that's what'll happen to that thing.
9: Yep.
8: Or they'll put it on tour with a, what do you call that, the, you know, artificial intelligence, hologram.
9: Mm-hmm.
8: Hologram. Bill Gates. I mean, this guy's coming clean. Bat Epstein, all that stuff, you know? He actually revealed the names of three women he had affairs with. Dang. People are saying he may not be so Microsoft after all.
9: Okay.
8: Sorry.
9: Oh, the look on your... You're pleased with yourself for that one.
8: Bad.
9: Yeah.
8: Rod Stewart using an oxygen tank during shows. Or, as his fans put it, look, he's just like us. I wouldn't be surprised to see him in a Walmart tomorrow. The Blair Witch Project getting rebooted.
9: Really?
8: Mm-hmm. I remember when it came out, it got good numbers.
9: Oh,
8: but
9: yeah.
8: Then people saw it and go, it sucked. And you had this, you know.
9: That first one was great. But
8: was
9: I don't,
8: it? Okay.
9: Well, it was great. I was younger. And the marketing was phenomenal.
8: And then
9: 2 weeks later, they showed up on Leno. It's like, wait a second.
8: Right. Well, the thing about it is, too, you know, we thought, was that about the Bell Witch of Tennessee? It's the Blair Witch, the Bell Witch, blah, blah, blah, all of that. I thought it was about a witch in Granger County called the Blaine Witch, but I was totally wrong about that. Anyway, the reboot is all about studio executives searching for an easy way to make lots of money.
9: Based on a true story.
8: Based on a true story.
9: See, that would have been a time to use your Rod Sterling voice.
8: Based on a true story.
9: There we go.
8: The studio executive's yacht was not big enough. Okay. Oh, man. World Cup, man. People going crazy. I love this. They're serving this food, this... It's like hash browns with caviar and some kind of cream something.
9: Cream fraiche.
8: Yeah.
9: Charging $75 for
8: $75.
9: Yep.
8: For that.
9: Fancy tater tots.
8: Yeah. You know what? Yeah. That's a good description. It is fancy tater tots. I would like to try it. My question is, I probably would if I'm there anyway, shell out $75 for it. Split it with what's your name?
9: It's a lot for tots, dude.
8: Well, I know, but...
9: I mean, I get it. You're there, so you want to have...
8: Oh, they had me at caviar. yeah, that's where they got me. I mean,
9: okay,
8: you know.
9: Mr. Monocle. La-dee-da with your caviar.
8: Empanada Mundial. Miami. That tots were in Miami. 5 pound of chicken and cheese empanada. $40.
9: Okay, me and the boys are going in on that.
8: 5 pound.
9: Mm.
8: My thing big, ain't
9: it? Yeah.
8: The Twinkie Cheeseburger LA, a cheeseburger topped with a bacon wrapped jalapeno stuffed with brisket and cream cheese.
9: Ooh.
8: Poutine. Short rib poutine. It's poutine. You know, fries and gravy, but they got short rib and cheese curds.
9: Oh, yeah.
8: That sounds all right. This sounds good. Maple in Vancouver, maple bacon smoky. It's a sausage, smoked sausage, bacon onion jam, and maple syrup. They got that sweet sour thing. I mean, that sounded good. We talked about Waffle House. Waffle House had, and I can't believe I missed it, and every time I do this story, I look at the advertisement a couple of years ago. They had a strawberry shortcake waffle. And if you look at it, you want it. 84-year-old guy. Edward Bowles suing Waffle House. He's walking by a Waffle House window. In the window was the advertiser, you know, the image of the strawberry shortcake waffle. He got so distracted, he tripped over a, quote, abnormally high curb and fell face first into the pavement. Now, remember, he's 84. He didn't, like, go, oh, meant to do that. No, he didn't jump back up and laugh it off. Had to be hospitalized. He's going to be okay, but his lawyer said he has suffered severe and permanent injuries, including a torn rotator cuff. Now, this is where I like it, because this is the lawyer speak. The lawsuit accuses Waffle House of, quote, increasing the risk of harm beyond ordinary conditions by prioritizing marketing and visual appeal over pedestrian safety.
9: What?
8: $300,000.
9: I mean, I hate that this 84-year-old man fell and hurt himself badly from the set, but come on.
8: If that curb is raised, and he'll win.
9: $300,000, though?
8: Probably. I mean, I don't know, but he'll get something. If that curb is raised, you know, and it's, you know, supposed to be a level walking thing, yeah.
9: Hey, I tell you how Waffle House gets out of that. Offer him one of these sweet waffles. Call it a day.
8: Daddy, you are so right.
9: I'm looking at the picture. That thing looks good.
8: It really does. And this story, there's a lot more to this. Federal authorities have arrested a 77-year-old man for allegedly buying more than $1,800 worth of ED drugs without a prescription to sell in a massive Florida retirement community. Yeah. Boy, it's like no one's on a golf course today. Yeah, Bob's back in town. Phil Show, News Talk 98.7.
3: We're looking mostly dry for the day with a slight chance of spotty showers. Otherwise, partly cloudy skies with high temperatures in the upper 80s. From the WVLT First Alert Weather Center, I'm meteorologist Megan Desmal.
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0: My gosh, where's this day gone? Look at that beautiful sunshine going to 88. After Saturday, especially, it starts getting hotter. They turn the humidity up. I mean, big time. Yeah. So if you prepare for it, I think you're going to be okay. Tomorrow, National Food Truck Day, we're going to talk to you about your favorite food truck experiences, East Tennessee and East Tennessee. Look forward to that. Plus tomorrow's Beautician's Day. Landon and I are going to do each other's hair. We start at 6. Landon Doan, our producer, the best in the business. We're going to do hair and nails. Come on. Ladies and gentlemen, getting ready for the one, the only Bob Yabro. Amazon Prime, you done anything?
1: No, nothing. Which is amazing, actually.
0: So I see this ad, and it says, oh, yeah, organize your garage, do this, whatever. And I don't know if I hit the wrong thing or whatever, but the first thing in line, it was like smoke detectors, air filters, you know, whole house, and soft close toilet seats. And I'm like, wait a minute, what's this got to do with my garage? I must have hit the wrong button.
1: Well, it's always listening, so maybe you need these things. You just don't know it yet.
0: I am. All right, Landon Bessemer, Robin Joffe in the newsroom, Pete Michaels with traffic, Bob Yarbrough, what's going on?
1: All right, buddy, today 11 o'clock, just after 11, I've got your next flyaway keyword. Then we're going to go live to Truist Park, home of the Atlanta Braves.
0: How about that?
1: And very important thing that's going to be going on there, and connected to East Tennessee, so be listening up just after 11 o'clock for that.
0: How about that?
1: New retail flooding East Tennessee. Let's talk about it. And since I'm out tomorrow, I'm going to do some of my Friday things today.
0: Okay.
1: Including the general knowledge trivia quiz on Audio Brunch at 10:50 and real fake headlines just before noon.
0: You're off to the gates of hell to see Sweet Thing.
1: Well, I phrase it differently.
0: 105 in Phoenix. Well, I'm just saying. I'm sorry. You're off to the front porch of hell there.
1: Yes, Phil, but it's a dry heat. Don't you know?
0: All right. Be safe.
1: Thank you, buddy.
0: All right. I love you. Nothing you can do about it. Trust in the Lord. Hit it fairway. We're back tomorrow morning at 6. Have a good one.
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5: Hi, I'm Vince Colonnaise, host of The Vince Podcast. 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
3: And one of the reasons fake news CNN is failing. 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
6: Good morning. It is 10 o'clock. Temperatures at 75 degrees with sunny skies in Knoxville. I'm Robin Jaffe for News Talk 98.7 WOKI. We do have a single vehicle crash to tell you about. It is in Roane County. It's Interstate 40 eastbound at mile marker 356. That is near the Gallagher Road exit. This is in Roane County. You have that single vehicle crash. Eastbound left lane of two lanes is blocked in that area. A man is dead after an officer-involved shooting in Pigeon Forge. That happened early yesterday at a Days Inn on the Parkway. Authorities say deputies were searching for a wanted suspect when shots were fired, striking 40-year-old Leroy Brooks. He was pronounced dead at the scene. Brooks had an outstanding Knox County warrant and was previously charged in a Christmas Eve shooting involving a Knoxville police officer. No officers were injured. TBI is investigating. New details are emerging about a pair of deadly earthquakes that hit Venezuela yesterday.
7: Rescue crews are on the ground desperately looking for survivors as the clock is ticking. This is after a massive back-to-back earthquake rocked Caracas. Now, Venezuelans acting president Delcy Rodriguez, she is warning the death toll expected to climb as emergency crews reach devastated areas and continue pulling victims from collapsed buildings. Now, the powerful 7.2 and 7.5 magnitude earthquake struck just after 6 p.m. yesterday, shaking the capital and surrounding region.
6: A Clinton 911 dispatcher is facing multiple felony charges. Police say Tyler Lindsay turned himself in Tuesday to the Knox County Sheriff's Office after learning of warrants against him. Lindsay is charged with two counts of rape of a child, aggravated sexual battery, and incest. He is now on administrative leave without pay. A court hearing is set for today, and that case is under investigation by the Knox County Sheriff's Office.

0: this. Concerns are being raised about ambulance response times in Roane County. Some residents say that delays are still happening, including one family who say they waited more than 40 minutes after a 2020 crash. County officials say that the average response time does meet national standards, but factors like staffing, hospital delays, and heavy interstate traffic can impact availability. Officials say mutual aid agreements help ensure coverage. There's a continuing probe into hundreds of missing rescue animals.
1: Investigators in Northern California finding the remains of multiple dogs after serving a second search warrant this week and digging up parts of an animal rescue sanctuary where a mass grave containing dogs was found in April. The Humboldt County Sheriff's Office, along with federal agents, excavating parts of the nonprofit charity Miranda's Rescue, which has taken in hundreds of animals whose whereabouts are now unaccounted for. From January of 2025 through this April, shelters across California transferred some 900 dogs to the self-proclaimed no-kill shelter, but authorities say they don't know where 730 of them are and that there are no records of adoptions. Lillian Wu, Fox News.
0: Medic Regional Blood Center does have a critically low level of O-negative blood. If you would like to help out, please go to medicblood.org to make your appointment. Walk-ins are also welcome. Currently, we have sunny skies. It is 75 degrees in Knoxville. 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
2: We're looking mostly dry on this Thursday with a very slight chance for some spotty showers, otherwise looking partly cloudy with high temperatures warming into the upper 80s. Overnight lows will be in the upper 60s before heading into your Friday afternoon, where the upper 80s and low 90s will return, as well as some more chances for scattered showers. For the WVLT First Alert Weather Center, I'm meteorologist Megan Desmal.
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5: Ladies and gentlemen, may I now present a cultured, sophisticated man about town. Hit it!
4: Folks, we've made it to a Thursday. Thank you for hanging out here on Yarbrough. Hope you'll stay the whole 2 hours and then beyond. Appreciate you. Bob Yarbrough in today. Jared Kirschensteiner, part of our fabulous engineering crew here most times at News Talk 98.7. He's a heck of a producer. Good morning, my friend.
6: Good morning, sir.
4: How are you?
6: Good. How about you?
4: I got some questions for you in a moment.
6: Oh, okay.
4: Okay?
6: All right.
4: Robin Jaffe. What's up with you, Miss Jaffe? How are you?
0: I'm good, but I'm going to need that pronunciation of that last name again, please.
4: Thought you might. I nailed it, I think. Jared, did I nail it?
0: Sounds like you did.
6: Oh, that was pretty good.
4: All right.
6: Yeah, it was very good.
0: So how do you say your last name?
6: Kirschensteiner.
4: Kirschensteiner. Spell it real quickly for us.
6: Kirschensteiner.
4: How many letters?
6: 13.
4: How many times have you been asked that in your life?
6: Every time someone's met me.
4: Including today, right?
0: At least you have a shorter first name.
6: It is.
4: Right.
0: Like Alexander.
6: Yeah.
4: Kirschensteiner. Four syllables, not so bad.
6: Not too bad.
4: And then Jared. Good to have you in, buddy. Let me ask you this.
0: I'll just say Jared.
4: Yeah, we're going to just go with maybe Jared K.
6: Okay.
4: JK.
6: It's fine with me.
4: Just kidding. What do you know about this program, Jared?
6: What do I know about this program?
4: Yeah. What do you know about these next 2 hours? What do you know about what you've gotten yourself into by filling in for Miss Jennifer Johnsy today?
6: A lot of good discussion and a lot of button pressing over here for me. So it's a good time, pretty much.
4: I think you're making all that up. I think you're being kind. I think you're...
6: I'm feeling kind today, I guess.
4: Well, buddy, it's good to have you in, man. I know you've engineered many of the remotes that I've been on here, especially... How long you been here now? A couple of years?
6: Since October 2024.
4: Okay, yeah. A couple of years coming up on that. So it's good to have you in. I know you do a lot of producing in the building. And first time here on Yarbrough, but thanks for stepping in.
6: I appreciate it.
4: Jared Kirschensteiner.
0: He looks like he's a baby.
4: How old are you, Jared?
6: 24.
4: He's a baby. Yeah. You know, if you double your age, you still haven't caught up with Robin and myself. Do you know that?
6: Okay, all right. Let's calm down a little bit.
4: You know, but all right. So seriously, Robin, answer this question. I view Jared since I've met him when he started here and we've been on remotes together and that whatnot, but I view us as peers, right? To me, we're all in the same boat. Like you and I could go grab a beer later today and that wouldn't be odd at all.
0: No.
4: I don't think it would be, but I know from being 24, being around folks in this industry who are much older than me, that's not how you see it from your view, is it?
0: He would
4: it?
0: Think that was strange,
4: yes.
0: Probably.
4: Yes.
6: It's not the strangest thing.
4: No, it's not the strangest thing.
6: Yeah, no, it's not too bad.
4: But it's up there. I think as you get older, we're like, yeah, man, we're all in the same boat. We're really not in the same boat, man.
0: Yeah, the older you get, you'll realize you just don't care about hardly anything anymore.
4: That's it.
6: Yeah, it's getting there.
4: Okay, so I'm out tomorrow, folks, and so I'm going to do some of my Friday things today.
0: He's going to Hades front porch.
4: I'm going out in the desert, man. The desert of Phoenix and Scottsdale. I think it's 105, 110, something like that out there these days.
0: It's not going to be cool here either, so.
4: No, but, you know, I mean, it's summertime, man.
0: Don't like it.
4: It's what we do. It's what we do.
0: Bob likes heat, Jerry.
4: I do, man.
6: Oh, good God.
0: Robin does not.
6: I'll be fair, I do also hate very cold winter, so it's kind of like I only like it in the fall.
0: Spring or fall,
4: well,
0: I'm
4: yes.
0: good.
4: Yeah. Listen, we all want the perfect weather. Oh, everybody, yeah. And you're going to complain if it's not perfect, and it's rarely perfect. That's the crazy thing about weather. But no, I like the heat, man, so I'm good with this. But since I'm going out, I want to do some Friday things on Thursday here, okay? And that includes at 10:50 today, yes, Jared will get his first taste. Robin will get her multiple, I don't know how many tastes you've had of this, Robin. I know you don't really dig it sometimes, but we're going to
0: I love it. It just makes me feel stupid sometimes.
4: The general knowledge trivia quiz, all right? 10 questions for you. Can you answer them with only a couple of seconds to respond?
6: I'm still waking up, so this is going to be...
4: What time do you normally get up?
6: It ranges between like 3 in the morning for the Oak Ridge Nissan remotes and then like noon.
4: Oh, dude, that hurts.
6: Yeah.
4: That does hurt.
6: It is a range.
4: I hate that for you, man, because I know that you can't get in any real good pattern there, but I hate that for you. All right, but so the first thing, one of the first things we're going to make you do is think. And I'm sorry about that. All right, that's coming up at 10:50.
0: We try not to do math.
4: yeah, we don't. And then when we do math, we just don't do it well. All right, so we're going to get into, we're going to go live to Truist Park, home of the Atlanta Braves.
0: Oh, cool.
4: In the 11 o'clock hour for a very, very specific reason.
0: That's a nice park.
4: It is a nice park. The Battery outside, you know, that's a cool area. And so be listening just after 11 o'clock, right after Robin's news and right after we give your next flyaway keyword, we'll go live to Truist Park. Tune in to find out why. Next hour.
0: You won't tell us, Jerry.
4: I don't. No, it's Robin. We tease in this industry.
0: He's a big tease.
4: We that's what we do here. And that's what I'm doing now. New retail coming to the area. You know what opened up a little more than an hour ago, right?
0: Oh, yeah.
4: Nordstrom Rack.
0: Thank you.
4: I'm sure it's an absolute madhouse out there right now in Turkey Creek around this location.
0: It's not like a clearance location for that store or
4: something.
0: Kind
4: of is. Yeah. Okay. Yeah. I've been to these before, and it is kind of, they've got the Nordstrom's, mm-hmm. the department stores there. And it's, it really is a lot of the things that they haven't sold in the other stores. You can't get some great deals, man. Great merchandise and great deals.
0: Give
4: it
0: a few days. I might check it out.
4: I'm with you.
0: Probably won't get near it today.
4: Like a year.
0: You're probably right.
4: This is what I've noticed around East Tennessee is when something new opens, you think, oh, it's been a few weeks. Now you need to wait some more, man. We don't get over these new things anytime soon. But we got more new retail headed to the area. Some interesting names looking around. We'll get into that in the 11 o'clock hour. There's a trend on social media that's really caught my attention here recently. And I hate these videos, but I am a sucker for these videos. But I also,
0: are you on TikTok again?
4: I stay on TikTok, man. But I also look at these videos and this trend as a teaching moment. And I'm really, this is why I'm getting into this in the 11 o'clock hours. I am stunned at how many people don't fully understand what is happening in these videos.
0: Huh.
4: And they fall for it over and over and over. And it's like, if you just understand what's going on, you would move on with your life. A little bit frustrating, and it's really surprising at those who don't fully understand what's going on. That's what we got happening here today. By the way, anybody having issues getting in to Ticketmaster to try to buy these Ella Langley tickets?
0: I meant to try earlier, and I got busy, and I forgot about it.
4: Well, it opened at 10 for members of her fan club. Yes. I joined the fan club. Come at me if you must, but that's how you get the code to buy the tickets today. This is the first pre-sale, general public sale tomorrow. But all I'm getting is we couldn't load your content from Ticketmaster. Now, folks,
0: that's not helpful.
4: Well, listen, how many concerts does Ticketmaster have tickets available for right now? 5 bazillion?
0: I was going to say about a billion.
6: That's probably what I was thinking, 5 bazillion.
4: Yeah. And you're telling me that Ella Langley in little old Knoxville, Tennessee is crashing the site? No way. What the heck's going on, Ticketmaster? I can't get in there. Can't even get the page to load.
0: Yeah, I don't think you can get Jay Leno till tomorrow, and that's not nearly as big as Ella.
4: If Jay Leno crashes the system, then yeah, I think something's up. But I don't know. Anybody else having issues getting in on these Ella Langley tickets, man? I thought we'd not breeze right through, but at least get there easy enough. But no, I can't get it to load anywhere. Let's keep trying. Let's see what we got. General public tomorrow, 10 o'clock. All right. Ella Langley coming up September 24th. And then you got Leno coming up at the Tennessee Theater over in November. And those tickets go on sale tomorrow as well.
0: Aren't they both on a school night?
4: Yes, Thursday. And I don't know, man, it matters. I know it matters to you, Robin, because of the hour that you have to get up.
0: Yeah, my clock goes off at 3 every day. So.
4: You ever forget to turn it off on the weekends?
0: I think only once. It only took me one time to do that, and I was like, nope.
4: I forget quite often, and I kind of got my phone on a if this, then that kind of a program, and sometimes I'll forget, and then Saturday morning, anyway, that's kind of on me. I saw a video on TikTok, speaking of, and it was a couple, and they got a passel of kids. They got a lot of kids. 1, 2, 3, 4, 5, 6, 7. Is that right? 1, 2, 3, 4, 5, 6, 7 kids. Okay, big family, no big deal. It's the names of the children that blows my mind.
0: Okay. Right.
4: So that's going to lead us into our quick question today. The most unusual name you've ever become aware of, a friend, maybe an old friend of yours. What's the most unusual name you're familiar with? As somebody that you've at one point had in your life. But listen to these names. Okay, these are all girls except for one, and I'll see if you can guess which one is not the girl, okay? Okay. We're playing a game already. Jared and Robin, these are all girls' names except for one. Tell me which one. And then listen to these names. We got Trendy.
6: No, no.
4: It's one of those, Jared. Yeah, we got Trendy. Okay. We got Zaylee.
6: What?
4: We got Sunny.
6: That's normal-ish.
4: Ish.
6: Yeah.
4: We got Truly. Which is an alcoholic beverage, by the way, which might have been the, you know,
0: where the name came from.
4: Yeah, might have been the beginning of this daughter
6: being born. Looking at her can, it's like, I have an idea. I know now.
4: We got Modelo.
6: Oh,
4: no,
6: come
4: I'm
6: on.
4: Kidding. I'm kidding.
0: Say, that's a
4: I'm
0: beer,
4: kidding.
0: Isn't
4: yes, I'm kidding. Following up beer. On Truly, I thought that might be a funny joke. All right, Trendy, Zaylee, Sunny, Truly, Journey.
6: Okay.
4: Disney.
6: That one's made up.
4: That won't lead to a lawsuit at some point in the future,
0: say,
4: will it?
0: Wow.
4: And Rocky. Which one is the dude out of all of these?
0: I want to hope that Rocky is the dude's name, but yes. With those names, who knows?
4: Well. It's Rocky okay. Is the dude. Of course it is.
0: Oof.
4: Trendy, Zaylee, Sunny, Truly, Journey, Rocky, Disney. In that order. That's the
0: yeah,
4: age.
0: Yeah, I see a lawsuit.
4: I think Disney. Maybe so, right? All right, so what's the most unusual name that you've ever been encountered, you've encountered? All right, 865-656-8255. I got one that I can think of, and I'll mention that to you. Now, some of the responses to these names, first up, those are names that you give a golden retriever. And they're not wrong. That's no. Those are all great golden retriever names. Zaylee, Trendy, and Disney should file charges against their parents once they turn 18.
6: Fully agree.
4: Yes.
6: Yeah. I'll back it, too.
4: I think a lot of us would, man.
6: I'd give like $10.
4: So giving your kids stripper names is now acceptable?
0: Oh, gosh.
4: There you go. All right, folks, 865.
0: Why do you do that to your kid? Why do you want to give them a name that's going to get them ridiculed?
4: Well, especially like a Trendy. Well, by sheer definition, it means something that's popular for a short amount of time. Right? It's a trend.
0: Right.
4: It's trendy. So trendy, good luck. 865-656-8255. Those are our numbers for quick questions. Also, the numbers to call for Tell Me Something Good. If you got some good news stories to share with us, I encourage you to do that. All right? I've got some as well, and we'll do Tell Me Something Good up next here on Yarbrough and News Talk 98.7.
2: We're looking mostly dry for the day with a slight chance of spotty showers. Otherwise, partly cloudy skies with high temperatures in the upper 80s. From the WVLT First Alert Weather Center, I'm meteorologist Megan Desmal.
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4: How about some good news? 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The number is 865-656-8255. 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

0: 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Before I get in good news, Jane says, yeah, I'm getting the same thing on Ticketmaster, trying to buy those fan club Ella Langley tickets. And we just come to expect when we hit technology, by God, it better be there, man. You know, we've just come to expect that when you click on whatever, it better damn well show up or we're going to get upset.
1: Work the way you're supposed to work.
0: Yes. Preach. Now, no kidding. I I don't mind sitting in the queue with thousands of other people there, but because that's part
1: have
0: of
1: some
0: it.
1: Lunch. Have a drink.
0: Yeah, I can't even get the page to load, and apparently a lot of you trying to buy those Ella Langley.
1: You need to check your email.
0: Fan club tickets. Oh, do I?
1: Mm-hmm.
0: I think I know what you're talking about here.
1: There is a little issue with Ticketmaster, apparently.
0: I got to look through this. I don't even know what the heck's going on right now. That's amazing. Let me sort through this and see if we. I don't know what it is. Thanks for the heads up, though, Robin. Let me get into good news. That's where we should go now. Minnesota artist has come up with a really fun and simple way to help fellow creators sell their work. It's a mini art vending machine.
1: A vending machine?
0: I think it's awesome. Okay. Yes, a vending machine.
1: Yeah, I need some art for my room. Let's go.
0: Here you go. Yeah, it's affordable too. Lillian Lawson, known online as One Tired Artist, built this machine and she placed it inside Inkwell Booksellers in Minneapolis. And for just $1, you drop your money in, you turn the knob, and out comes a mystery envelope with a tiny original piece of art.
1: Oh, how fun.
0: I think it's cool.
2: I really like that.
0: Each row showcases works by a different local artist, complete with their bio on the side of the machine. The idea is a huge success. Since it launched, the vending machine has sold nearly 3,000 pieces, with every dollar going straight to the artist. Lawson, who works at the bookstore, wanted to give emerging artists an easy, low-pressure way to reach buyers. Many say the little artworks have led to bigger sales at art fairs and even commissions. So the machine gets restocked each month, new submissions, and plans for a second machine already in the works. Leonardo da Vinci. How do you know old Leo? Famous for...
1: The Mona Lisa.
0: Famous for being, yeah, just his artwork, right? If I knew it, I forgot it kind of things, or maybe just kind of tucked it away. A brilliant inventor, too. Did we know this?
2: Yeah.
0: Okay.
2: He's got the
1: vaguely.
2: Drawings.
0: He what?
2: All the drawings of his
0: yeah.
2: own inventions.
0: Okay, well, I'm glad you brought those up. So he had these ideas that really kind of many of them at least turned out to be so advanced, centuries ahead of their times. And he had these notebooks with sketches of all his flying machines and his armored tanks, his bridges, his hydraulic pumps, clever mechanical gadgets. Most were never built while he was alive, but these detailed drawings did survive. And now for the first time in more than 400 years, two major collections of his writings and drawings have been reunited digitally online. I sure hope their website works better than the Ticketmaster one with Ella Langley tickets.
2: I mean, it probably does. Ticketmaster.
0: I'm going to go to this website and see if I can get my Ella Langley tickets from Leonardo da Vinci.
1: Maybe.
0: The Museo, is that it? M-U-S-E-O. Museo.
2: Asking the wrong person.
0: I know, man. Galileo. Museo Galileo. Let's go with that in Florence. They've launched this Leonardo Teca, new digital platform created after 10 years of careful work. You can zoom in on all his famous inventions and the drawings that he made, like that flying machine, like the perpetual wheel, and more. You can explore the original pages up close, learn about his drawings, his writing techniques, and see digitally restored manuscripts that show how fresh and vivid they once looked. Really is a fascinating window into the mind of a true genius. And if you want this, search M-U-S-E-O Galileo Leonardo. It's the best way to get you there, folks. The website's really a long web address. And finally, all this talk about data centers and the electricity needed to power them, major technology, big topic these days, right? Maybe this could be part of the solution. Not anytime soon, though, unfortunately. But scientists in South Korea, they've made a major step toward the quest for clean, limitless energy. It's a breakthrough, as they describe it, their artificial sun, fusion energy, called the holy grail of power sources because it promises nearly unlimited electricity with no carbon emissions and far less radioactive waste than your traditional nuclear plants. So now the Korea Superconducting Tokamak Advanced Research Device, K-STAR, just sustains super hot plasma, 100 million degrees Celsius. To put that in context, it's seven times hotter than the sun's core. And they maintain this temperature for a record 102 seconds. I know that's not much, but man, it's a huge step.
3: It's hot.
0: It's a little hot, yeah. it brings the scientists closer to their ultimate goal, which is sustaining that. The next target, anyway, is 300 seconds of this steady operation. And every breakthrough like this gives researchers valuable insights for building future fusion reactors that could one day power homes and cities around the world with clean energy. Now, this dream is still a long way away, and I mean so far in advance that I don't know that many of us will even be here to see it, but this progress is speeding up, so who knows. And that's your good news brought to you by Central City Heat and Air. Central City Heating and Air Conditioning, keeping you in your comfortable zone for more than 50 years at yourcomfortablezone.com. Back on Yarbrough in a moment. 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

0: All right, we got a Thursday here. Beautiful day in East Tennessee and Yarborough on till noon. Our quick question today is most unusual name you've heard. We got a TikTok video going around with the names Trendy. These are all kids. Looks like the oldest is, 12, 13. Trendy, Zaylee, Sunny, Truly, Journey, Rocky, Disney. So what's the most unusual name you've heard? 865-656-8255. Your text message is momentarily. Hello, Mr. George. Good morning and welcome in.
1: How are you doing today, Bob?
0: Buddy, I'm A-OK. How about yourself?
1: Getting ready for your big exam there next week?
0: Well, it's a week from Wednesday. I'm not prepping yet, but it's not time. But buddy, when the moment arrives, I'll be getting ready. You bet.
1: Well, you better study. That's a rough test.
0: Okay, man. Thanks for the warning.
1: I went to school with a gentleman named Delbert McDaniels.
0: Delbert?
1: Which I thought was a very Delbert McDaniels.
0: Okay, Delbert. All right, I knew a Delbert back in the day. That's a cool name.
1: And my daughter, she named her child Renesmee Isabella after the Twilight series.
0: Renesmee Isabella.
1: Yes.
0: And what do you call Renesmee Isabella? What does she go by?
1: I call her Bella.
0: Bella.
1: I call her Bella.
0: Is that what?
1: Or my grandbaby.
0: That's what most folks call her, is Bella?
1: Yes.
0: It's good stuff, man.
1: And a little extra for good news. I got my tickets for the Bourbon and Beyond Fest there in Kentucky next month, or in September. I wouldn't even known anything about it if you guys hadn't been giving tickets away.
0: Oh, man. How cool is that event going to be?
1: I don't know, but I'm looking forward to it.
0: Yeah. So are you going for the Bourbon, or are you going for the Beyond, or are you going for a mix?
1: I'm going for the mix. My daughter's going with, she likes some of the bands that are playing. And I'm going to see how many different flavors they have of the good stuff.
0: Yeah, I think you're going to be blown away there, George. Hey, man, when you get back from that event, why don't you check in with us and let us know how it went for you guys?
1: I'll do it.
0: Awesome. All right, buddy. If we don't talk between now and then, that's late September, I believe. Safe travels if we don't talk to you before then, okay?
1: Yes, sir.
0: All
1: have
0: right,
1: a good day.
0: Thank you, man. Appreciate you, George. Tim suggests using the city card to get in there and buy the Ella tickets. I can't even get the website to load to put any card in.
2: Apparently
0: there, Tim.
2: It keeps crashing.
0: I know. This is mind-blowing, man. The Ella Langley fan club tickets went on sale at 10 o'clock, and everybody I'm seeing is just freaking out because Ticketmaster, for whatever reason, is crashing. Nobody. I don't know if anybody's gotten in there.
2: Computers are great, or websites are great till they're not.
0: Well, we
2: take it for granted.
0: We do, and we get so irate. I mean, we think we have a right. I wanted to get Ticketmaster. Who do I complain to? Well, Ticketmaster. That's who you complain to.
2: Good luck with that.
0: Good luck. Yeah, Bill's unusual name is Egbert. He knew somebody named Egbert.
3: Okay. Okay,
0: Alicia says Happy.
2: Uh-huh.
0: I think that Happy had some brothers, didn't? Didn't Happy have a lot of brothers?
2: I think so. Six others at
0: yeah,
2: least.
0: Yeah, that's right. Angie knew a young man named G, the letter G. And you think of what?
2: Elon Musk and that kid with all the, I think they made him give it a name.
3: Oh, like the mathematic, like...
0: Elon
3: symbols.
0: Does have some unusual names. Yeah. No, I thought of Kenny G.
2: Oh, yeah.
0: And I said to Angie, Kenny? No, it wasn't Kenny. let's see here. Rick says that the names of the kids of the parents that you're talking about says they all came from where the children were conceived.
3: Oh, no.
0: Well, let's go back and look over these names with that thought in mind now. We got Trendy.
2: What, a department store?
0: Now, maybe. Yes, yeah. Maybe. We got Zaylee. I don't even know what that is.
3: I don't either.
0: Sunny. Okay, that, yeah, sunny day.
3: Yeah.
0: In the park, perhaps. Truly. Okay.
3: That Truly's cracked open.
0: Right. Six pack, right?
3: Oh, yeah.
0: Journey. Might have been at
2: a concert. I was going to say a Journey concert.
0: Rocky.
3: Rocky playing in the background?
0: Maybe.
3: Yeah.
2: Or Rocky and Bullwinkle.
0: Maybe. Yeah. I would prefer to think of the fighter.
2: Me too.
0: And Disney.
2: That's a lawsuit. Well,
0: that's, right. If that's where the conception happened at Disney, then that's a story, man.
3: Oh, yeah.
0: Fred says, my middle name is D-Lynn. D-Lynn.
3: Okay.
0: All right,
2: that's
0: nice.
2: That's different. That's nice, though.
3: That's chill.
0: TRB knew a guy in the 70s named Trippy.
3: That's cool.
2: Real name or
0: I don't know. It sounds like a nickname.
2: Yeah,
0: man.
2: It does, yeah. Doesn't it?
0: And I wonder where that nickname came from, you know?
3: Hard to tell.
0: Yeah, I think we could make some guesses, but I bet none of them are accurate. Let's get you, Billy. Welcome in, sir. What's going on?
4: Hey, nothing much. Just out here working. I had a niece that was named Tangerica.
0: Tangerica.
4: Tangerica. We call her Tangy for short. And when my sister first told me what she's going to name her baby, I said, why?
0: And what was the answer? I'm curious about the answer to this.
4: I have no idea. Oh. She just said it sounded good.
0: And Rika's what she's known as, Tangerica. Good stuff, Billy. Thank you, buddy. Have a safe day.
4: All right. You have a good day.
0: All right, you as well. We got audio brunch here in a moment. Unusual names. Jackson, unusual real names, all right? Unusual real names, not necessarily nicknames. But Jackson says, my girlfriend taught school in Illinois, had a girl in her class from Hawaii named Have a Nice Day.
2: Oh, my goodness.
0: Really?
2: Was that Wilson or what was that? No, that was Forrest Gump.
0: What was the name?
2: Have a Nice Day.
0: Yeah, but not as a name.
2: No, not as a name.
0: I mean, I don't. Is this all one name? He goes, yeah, I had to ask her twice. Have a nice day. It's pretty. It's positive.
2: Mm-hmm.
0: Yeah, that's going to lead to some issues. Sean says his son doesn't have kids yet, but since he was a teenager, he wants to go with Trip and Fall. His first names, right? He says, hey, he's not married yet. I'm sure the soon-to-be wife or the future wife will have something to say about that. Dave was in the Air Force with a guy whose name, he says, was, this is borderline awesome, Huckleberry Hanson.
3: That's awesome.
2: Huckleberry, I love. Like that. But Hanson's good, too.
0: Huckleberry. I mean, just for the tombstone reference there, right? Sheriff. Yeah. Huckleberry Hanson. Chuck says his son's middle name is Talon.
2: Okay, that's cool.
3: That's kind of tough.
0: After the main character in the movie, The Sword and the Sorcerer. Talon. Dan's got a cousin down in Alabama. Oh, boy, here we go. That named their kid Clovis. Didn't know if it was a boy or girl. What? I finally had a name for... a neighborhood groundhog I'd been trying to get rid of. So his cousin literally named their son Clovis. So he named a groundhog Clovis as well. And Rusty, thank you for the pronunciation. Museo from the Tell Me Something Good store.
3: Huh. Museo.
0: Museo. I appreciate that. Museo. What was the rest of it? Galileo. Museo Galileo. Thank you for that, Rusty. Appreciate it. Diana, good morning, and welcome into Yarbrough. How are you?
5: I'm fine, thank you. And you?
0: Yeah, we're doing well, thanks.
5: Great. My sister-in-law, her name is Punky.
0: Punky, like Punky Brewster?
5: Exactly. Well, that's exactly what I said, and I didn't believe her. I thought it was a nickname. She showed me her birth certificate.
0: So why did they come to that name?
5: I have no idea. I asked her, I said, did your mom watch Punky Brewster?
0: Well, you got to assume something was going on with that TV show.
5: I have no idea.
0: Yeah.
5: It's hilarious.
0: Looking it up, trying to see if we got any more information on the name Punky. But no, it doesn't seem like we do. Diana, thank you much. Have a great day. James, welcome into Yarbrough. Good morning.
6: Good morning. I was listening to you talk about unusual names. I moved to North Carolina in the third grade, which was over over half a century ago, and there was a student in my class, whenever they would call out his name, he would say his name was Clifton A. Ham. And I listened to him say that for a couple of weeks, and I was, you know, concerned. I said, well, you're mispronouncing your name. He said, huh? I said, I'm sure your name was Adolf. He said, no, it's not Adolf, it's Adot. I said, you sure? He said, yes, Adot. And I said, how do you spell that? He said, just like it sounds, Adot. And so what had happened was his mother, when they filled out his birth certificate, couldn't think of a middle name, so she put a period there to indicate that it was missing. So his middle name became Adot.
0: Man. James, that is a remarkable story, man. That is so freaking awesome. I appreciate you.
6: Have a blessed day.
0: Oh, man, great to hear from you. I appreciate that, James. That's an awesome story. Adot. you got to love it. All right, we got audio brunch next. I'm going to be out tomorrow doing my Friday things today because we enjoy those. And that means it's a general knowledge trivia quiz on the way here. Play along. See how well you can answer these 10 questions with just a few seconds in between. There's Robin chuckling just a little bit. Jared's going to get his first taste of the general knowledge trivia quiz. We'll do it up next here on Yarbrough and News Talk 98.7.
7: Temperatures on this Thursday are building into the upper 80s, and we're looking at a very slight chance for spotty showers, otherwise looking mostly dry for the day with partly cloudy skies. As we head overnight, temperatures will fall to the upper 60s and low 70s before warming into the upper 80s and low 90s for your Friday. From the WVLT First Alert Weather Center, I'm meteorologist Megan Dusmall.
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1: A Better Life with Dr. Sanjay Gupta.
2: Few people now have asked me about a TikTok trend that they've come across. It's called 75 Hard. The challenge was created by entrepreneur and author Andy Frisella, who calls it a, quote, transformative mental toughness program and an Ironman for your brain. So here's what it entails. Eat a structured diet with no alcohol, drink a gallon of water, read 10 pages of nonfiction, take a progress photo, and complete 2 45-minute workouts, one of them outdoors, every day for 75 days. Quite a challenge. We asked CNN fitness contributor Dana Santis about this, who reminded us that sustainable fitness isn't about punishment or proving discipline through extremes. It's about building habits that integrate into your lifestyle in a way that feels supportive and repeatable. If you ask me, that's going to be the key to long-term success. I'm Dr. Sanjay Gupta, helping you live a better life.
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0: Folks, I don't know what to tell you about Ticketmaster right now. The Ella Langley Tickets fan club members got a secret code. And that secret code's doing you bupkis right now because you can't even get the website to load. At least that's the experience I'm having. And if you've got the same thing going on, let me know at 865-656-8255. You're just bombarding me with these unusual names. And I love to try to respond to all the text messages that we get. I can't do it because they're just coming in rapid fire. So we'll get to your text messages, audio brunch here in a moment. Chicago Sticks Fly Away, your next keyword after Robin's top of the hour newscasts. Hello, Mr. Marvin. Good morning. Welcome in.
1: Hey, Bob. My wife used to work at a bank. Had a lady come in. She had a set of twins. Open an account for them. LaMangelo and Angelo.
0: I've heard this, I think, before. LaMangelo. Tell me those names. Is this a joke? Are these real? This is really.
1: No.
0: It's not a joke. What are the names?
1: Real names. LaMangelo and Angelo. Bonus points if you can spell one.
2: I'll pass.
0: Jared's not taking he's not taking the bait. Marvin, I can't, nor do I think I want to. Thank you, buddy. Seems like there's an old joke that was part of. I don't know. Maybe it wasn't a joke. Maybe it was just a funny story. I don't know. I'm out tomorrow, folks. So today we're doing some Friday things. Audio brunch is one of those. We do a general knowledge trivia quiz on Friday. Here we go. 10 questions. With a couple of seconds in between each of the questions, let's see how many of these trivia questions you can answer. Audio brunch, hit it, Jared.
2: The program crashed. Hold on.
0: Ticketmaster's crashing.
3: There's a theme.
0: The program's crashing. I'm scared to drive anywhere today.
3: Of course, you got to fly. So let's all say prayers for Bob.
0: Robin.
3: Oh, gosh. Oh, no.
0: Well, here's the thing. I can ask these questions if need be, if you can't get the program back up and running. So let's see what we get.
3: I think he's refreshing.
0: Aren't we all? Aren't we all? Let me read some text messages while we're waiting on the program. But like you said, technology's great till it isn't.
3: Yes.
0: Here we are. Chris says he met a girl about 25 years ago named Anya Pony. I'd say what's happening, Robin.
3: People are just making up stuff now.
0: Yes. Like, hey, I went to school with a guy named Jim Shorts.
3: Oh, boy.
0: That's what's going to happen with all this now.
3: I thought this was an unusual name, but my little cousin is named Aurora, but apparently it's a very popular name now. But when she was named that, I didn't hear many kids named Aurora. I know it's a Disney princess, but apparently it's a very popular name now.
0: All right, this is what we're going to do with Audio Brunch.
3: Bump it a little.
0: Jared doesn't look like he's getting this solved quickly.
3: He's trying.
0: His face looks perplexed. And so do you think you might have it?
2: I have it.
0: Oh, he says he has.
2: Yeah, it's running.
0: All right.
4: What common dried fruit is made from a grape?
3: Raisin.
0: Okay.
4: What technology uses radio waves to detect the distance and speed of objects?
0: Oh,
4: is the holy month
0: time
4: of
0: out, time out, time out. Because I forgot one very important piece of this. We're going to start over this clip.
2: Okay.
0: Okay? Hopefully. Okay, these very important part of this audio brunch today. General knowledge trivia questions. These are all questions where the answer begins with the letter R.
3: Oh, okay.
0: That's
3: thank
0: a
3: you.
0: Very key piece of information here. I got discombobulated. All the answers begin with the letter R. Turn it up loud and proud and hit it again, please, from the beginning, Jared.
4: What common dried fruit is made from a grape?
3: Raisins.
4: What technology uses radio waves to detect the distance and speed of objects?
3: RF meter? I don't know.
4: What is the holy month of fasting observed by Muslims called?
3: Ramadan something.
4: What class of vertebrates include snakes, lizards, turtles, and crocodiles?
3: Reptiles?
4: Which American mountain range stretches from New Mexico to Colorado?
0: What's
4: the term for an uncastrated adult male sheep?
2: What?
4: What is the capital of Iceland?
2: No.
4: The name of what soft Italian cheese literally translates as recooked? What word describes a projectile or bullet that bounces off a hard surface?
3: Ricochet.
2: I know that one.
4: What branch of medicine uses imaging techniques such as X-rays, CT scans, and MRI scans to diagnose disease?
2: Radiology.
0: All right, so let's go. That's it with the pressure on. Let's go through these one by one with the pressure off. Common dried fruit made from a grape.
2: Raisin.
0: Technology uses radio waves detecting the distance and speed of objects.
3: That's an RF meter.
0: RF
3: no
0: meter.
3: ID.
0: Radar.
2: Right.
3: Oh,
0: radar.
3: Duh.
0: Holy month of fasting observed by Muslims.
3: Ramadan.
0: Class of vertebrates, including snakes, lizards, turtles, and crocodiles, or vertebra, whatever you want to pronounce
3: that. Reptiles.
0: American mountain range stretches from New Mexico into Colorado.
3: The only R I can think of is Mount Rainier, and I don't think that's it.
0: Mountain range. It's the Rockies.
3: Oh.
0: Yeah. Term for an uncastrated adult male sheep.
2: That was a curveball.
0: Oh, man.
2: That was a absolute curveball.

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14: Good morning. It is 11 o'clock. Temperatures at 79 degrees. Sunny skies in Knoxville. I'm Robin Joffe for News Talk 98.7 WOKI. We still have a single vehicle crash on Interstate 40 eastbound in Roane County. That is near mile marker 356. That's just past the Lawnville Road exit. You have the eastbound left lane of two lanes blocked, as well as the left shoulder in that area. Again, Interstate 40 eastbound, Roane County, mile marker 356. Single vehicle crash. You have the eastbound left lane and shoulder blocked in that area. Knoxville police are looking for a missing woman. Investigators say 57-year-old Dana Bass was last seen June 18th on Western Avenue. This was after she was dropped off to pick up her car. She's not been seen or heard from since. Anyone with information urged to contact East Tennessee Valley Crime Stoppers. You can see her photo on our website, newstalk987.com. An Oak Ridge man is sentenced to 27 years in federal prison in a child pornography case. The Justice Department says Travis O'Neill Todd sent explicit images to an undercover agent during an online investigation. Agents later found dozens of illegal images and videos in a search of his home. Todd pleaded guilty to distribution and possession charges, will face lifetime supervision after his release. The Supreme Court issuing new rulings surrounding gun control and border enforcement.
15: This was out of Hawaii, where if you have a concealed carry permit, which takes some doing there, the presumption under Hawaii law was that you couldn't take it on private property unless you got express permission from the owner of that private property. So things like shops or restaurants or really any private property. Well, the court shut that down today. They say that arrangement would impose a new burden on permit holders, people who've gotten these concealed carry permits. This other decision dealing with the border was about if you have to arrive in the U.S. to start an asylum proceeding or an asylum claim, what if you're held on the side in New Mexico? You're not allowed to come in. Immigration advocates had said people should be accepted there, but the court said no. It says we decide only that an alien standing in Mexico does not, quote unquote, arrive in the United States.
14: As France is baking in a record-breaking heat wave, the mayor of Paris is telling citizens to slow down.
16: Water sprinklers near the Eiffel Tower in Paris. Kids play in the spray to cool down, but according to American tourist Keegan Cronin, it's still not enough.
17: They're very uncomfortable because it's too hot. We're going to leave Paris early.
16: Parisians can't leave. They've got work to do and schools to go to. The mayor of the city is warning people to take it easy in the 100-degree heat with limited air conditioning. He says those aged 50 to 70 don't realise their health is at risk. Non-essential surgeries may be postponed as hospitals deal with heat-related complaints. Jonathan Savage, Fox News.
14: A former King University coach has entered a plea after misusing school funds. State investigators say that

0: Jason Mormon used a university credit card for personal purchases over several years. He entered a no-contest plea to theft over $10,000 and will serve 5 years of supervised probation. He must also repay nearly $39,000 to the university. Android users may get to speed up their security wait at the airport.
1: 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Eben Brown, Fox News.
0: Currently, we have sunny skies, 79 degrees in Knoxville. The Yarbrough Show will continue in a moment. I'm Robin Jaffe on your station for news and talk in East Tennessee. 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
2: We're looking mostly dry on this Thursday with a very slight chance for some spotty showers, otherwise looking partly cloudy with high temperatures warming into the upper 80s. Overnight lows will be in the upper 60s before heading into your Friday afternoon, where the upper 80s and low 90s will return, as well as some more chances for scattered showers. For the WVLT First Alert Weather Center, I'm meteorologist Megan Desmal.
3: How did I lose weight? 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I did. 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
5: We got some sunshine around East Tennessee. It looks like a beautiful day happening. I know it's going to get warmer. It's going to get more humid. It is summertime, folks. Yarbrough Inn, Bob Yarbrough, till noon today. And your next Chicago Sticks Flyaway keyword happens right now. If that's what you're tuning in for, the word, your 11 o'clock word today is hard, H-A-R-D, as in hard to say I'm sorry from Chicago. 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These two are co-headlining, and we're going to send you there with a VIP package. That includes premium seats, hotel accommodations, merch from both bands, a signed guitar by Sticks, and you'll even get to meet the group Chicago before the show. Hard, H-A-R-D, 95819. Triple H this afternoon, just after 3, just after 5 o'clock. He'll have your next two keywords. Well, folks, we're about 9 days away from what just might be the biggest fireworks celebration that this nation has ever seen. It's Independence Day, America's 250th birthday, 1 week from Saturday. And many of these fireworks shows happening across the country will have their roots right here in good old East Tennessee with pyro shows in La Follette. They're the fireworks experts. Daniel Chadwick's the director of special effects at Pyro Shows. He joins us here on Yarbrough. Daniel, thanks for your time, buddy, and good morning.
6: Hey, good morning. Thanks for having me, Bob.
5: You got it. So it's my understanding you're already on location to begin preparations for an Independence Day show. Describe where you are and what you're seeing right at this very moment.
6: I am en route to Atlanta, Georgia, to Truist Park to get the Braves situation started. They've got a very large fireworks show that they're going to put on July 4th, and we've got to get some extra gear and supplies down and get them up on the scoreboards and the roofs.
5: Good gosh. You know, I looked at the Braves website, Daniel, and this is how they're promoting the Independence Day show. Don't miss the Southeast's largest fireworks show after the game on July 4th. Is this the largest in the Southeast as far as you know?
6: As far as I know, I would say this is the largest in their area, and it's the largest they've ever shot. This will be a very big show from an MLB stadium.
5: So put this in context. When you say, yeah, it's a big show, how can you break that down to where, you know, your average person who doesn't really understand all the lingo and pyrotechnics would understand how big this is?
6: I think your backyard and your normal fireworks shows are usually shot from one location. They may last anywhere from 10 to 20 minutes. This show is going to be shot from three different rooftops. It's going to be shot from field level, and it's also got a little special aspect that they're going to be adding into it. So I think it's going to be a pretty awesome show for them.
5: How long is this particular show? Maybe that's a good way to kind of give us some context on how big this is going to be.
6: I think the show sits around 16 to 18 minutes, I think is what they settled on.
5: All right, that's pretty lengthy. A lot of music to go with it, I'm sure.
6: Oh, yeah, it's choreographed all the way from the start to the end.
5: Do you guys, not just at this show, but any show that you do, choose the music? Does the host choose the music, or how does that work?
6: It's based on venue. Some venues like to choose every song that they're going to play. Some let us do it. We have a department that handles that, and they take care of it. They send them over a track. They may ask for a couple changes in that track, or they may say, we really want to end the show with this or begin it with another song, and we just accommodate that need or that request.
5: Whatever the venue needs. How many shows is Pyro involved with for the Big America 250 celebration?
6: Just on the July 4th alone, we shoot a little over 300 shows. For the week of the 4th, we've got between 700 and 800 shows that we shoot across the East, from pretty much Texas all the way to the East Side, all the way to the Carolinas, and down all the way through Florida and the Gulf Coast.
5: Good gosh. And on a normal week, you guys have how many shows? Something that's not America 250 kind of related.
6: Honestly, we shoot about the same when it comes to the 250. I mean, you have a lot of shows, but really what it boils down to is some of these cities just want to do a little something extra for the 250. You don't have a ton of cities that are all of a sudden wanting to shoot. Some of that depends on your crews. You have to have the guys. It's easy to get the fireworks. It's easy to buy more racks and to build more equipment, but you got to have the tech. So in this industry, it's tech driven. So the cities really is, there's not a huge influx in cities necessarily. It's just they've all, they want to do something a little extra special for the 250th.
5: So you guys are cranking out hundreds of fireworks show on a pretty much weekly basis during, I guess, the warmer months of the year.
6: Oh yeah, we shoot as a company, we shoot a little less than 3,000 shows for the year. Is a good number to be able to, and there's plenty of other companies out there. It's just we are proud of what we do, and we're from a small town in East Tennessee, so it's pretty cool to be nest up in the mountains, and then you have this company that's able to go out perform, and it's all based on all the crews that are all across the East, not just in Tennessee, that work for Pyro Shows, and they're the ones that help put this thing on.
5: I love it. Anytime I see a fireworks, whether it's on TV or I'm driving down the interstate or going to a park or whatever it might be, I always wonder, is that a pyro show from La Follette there? And I always try to see a truck or see a crew member, see if I can see a logo somewhere. How big's your crew down at Truist Park?
6: Truist Park will have about 6 to 8 members. They'll be working on it for a couple days. I'm not the actual one. I'm just going to help get a friend's situated and put them in a better spot. I'll actually be in the Woodlands, Texas, so I'll be a little further than from Truist Park.
5: So that's your show. You're going out to Texas to actually handle that one.
6: Yeah, I leave Monday the 29th to go out there and start working on that one.
5: Man, do you ever get, when these holidays roll around, and I mean, you technically are working, does it kind of hit you like, hey, I'm having to work on another holiday, or is this something that's pretty exciting for you?
6: No, it's pretty amazing. Even if you've been doing this for, 1 year, it's pretty crazy for the new people to get to hear the crowd. And I've been doing this for 21 years and hearing the crowds and at the end of a night, the end of a show and the cheers and the roars, it's still very rewarding to be a small part of events. We're not always the highlight of the event, and that's perfectly fine. We're just the icing on the cake sometimes or the closing ceremony. And it's pretty awesome to give everybody a little bit of laughter and fun to get away from the everyday grind of living and to just sit back and enjoy something that's as cool as fireworks.
5: Yeah, I love that. A few more questions. Daniel Chadwick, director of special effects from Pyro Shows. I was looking at something like a concert light show. You set that up. You can literally test those lights and make sure the patterns are all what you want them to be and everything's properly set up. I don't know that you can do that with fireworks. Is there any way that you can know before go time that your setup is okay?
6: We do continuity checks, and we have digital systems, and there's a lot of checks and balances that you can do to feel pretty confident. Obviously, something can always happen that can cause you a little bit of turmoil, but at the end of the day, there is some checks that you can do. We do a ton of tests prior on product testing and demoing and design to make sure that we have a better understanding of what we're trying to accomplish. There is ways to check it. There is there's ways to pop some e-match and make sure that your system is ready to go. But I do say that most crew leaders, they're a little nervous until that first shell takes off, and then they're real happy when the last one leaves.
5: I bet, man. I bet when they see the first one, I guess maybe that's a pretty decent sign that if the first one fires, most everything else is going to fall into place.
6: Yeah, the stress goes down once that first shell leaves that mortar.
5: All right, buddy. Well, listen, safe travels on your trip to a Truist. Safe travels to Texas. I'll wish you a happy Independence Day, man. We appreciate all that you guys do to help everyone else celebrate all these special moments.
6: Hey, you too, Bob. Thank you for having me on the show.
5: All right, you got it. Daniel Chadwick there from Pyro Shows up in La Follette. They do several hundred fireworks show each week, and certainly with America 250 coming up, that's going to be, I would think, among the biggest that they've ever done, depending on the venue. We're back on Yarbrough in just a moment here on News Talk 98.7.
2: We're looking mostly dry for the day with a slight chance of spotty showers. Otherwise, partly cloudy skies with high temperatures in the upper 80s. From the WVLT First Alert Weather Center, I'm meteorologist Megan Desmal.
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3: How did I lose weight? 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
5: Well, I got some good news and bad news, folks. If you're trying to get in the fan club pre-sale of Ella Langley, what do you got, Robin?
0: No, I even tried to just get in just a few minutes ago, and
5: You still can't get in? I'm in. I'm in the queue.
0: Oh, good for you. Uh-huh.
5: I'm in the queue.
0: Does it say where you are?
5: Yeah. Oh, yeah.
0: Do you want to say where you are?
5: Well, based on the number that's ahead of me in the queue, we're going to need...
0: You're going to be on a plane to Arizona when you
5: We're going to need about 10 of Thompson Bowling Uh-oh. Arena Food City. So there are 189,460 people ahead of me in the Ella Langley Fan Club
0: How's
5: pre-sale queue.
0: I don't
5: know.
0: Maybe that's why the website crashed. Bots are getting in there.
5: Has to be, right? Has to be that. But even with you factor in the bots, I mean, I know there are bots after bots after bots. Could there be that many bots?
0: Maybe.
5: Good gracious. One of our listeners, let me see if I can find who this is. I don't have it at my disposal, but they're ahead of me. They only have like 182,000 people ahead of them. This is insane. I don't know, man.
0: It doesn't sound right. Something is definitely wrong.
5: Well, this is what I'll tell you. When I first got in there and got in the queue, there was like 196,000. So I've moved up 7,000 here in the past 15 minutes or so. I don't know, folks. I don't know how. It's Ticketmaster. That's all you need to know, okay?
0: Exactly.
5: It's Ticketmaster.
0: Sorry.
5: Yeah, no, I'm not. All right, so the general public, Ella Langley tickets at Food City Center will go on sale tomorrow. I got to think that on the fan club pre-sale, they don't sell out everything. They just put aside a handful or whatever the number
0: is. I
5: think
0: that's normally how that works.
5: Yeah, so they do have some for general public. But I want to tell you one other thing. If you don't get your tickets today or tomorrow at face value, and this is a September 24th concert, what I've always learned is that the week of or the weeks leading into, you're going to have friends or folks that are friends of friends who are trying to get rid of their tickets, and they're not looking to gouge you. So if you don't get them, I get it. You're probably going to be able to get tickets sooner or later to this concert.
0: You won't forget this one, will you?
5: I make no promises.
10: You better not.
5: Jared, I had tickets to Seinfeld, two tickets, back in, I don't know, when was that, March, April? I think it was April.
10: Okay.
5: And one day I'm sitting there and I went, oh, when's that Seinfeld concert coming up? And I opened up Ticketmaster and it was a month earlier.
0: So he missed the show.
10: Okay.
5: Well. What a buffoon.
10: Yeah, so reminder on your phone then.
5: That's why Robin's asking that. Jared, say your last name again, Jared.
10: Kirchensteiner.
5: Kirchensteiner.
10: Yes.
5: Is in for Jennifer today. I didn't want
0: Jared.
5: What did I say? What name did I call you?
0: You Jared, but I'm not going to try that last name.
5: I thought you were correcting me. I was
0: I'm just calling him Jared.
5: Michael, good morning. How are you, buddy?
11: Fine, Bob. I've got a funny story for you.
5: Okay.
11: I fell asleep during the last segment of Phil's show and slept to the first segment of your show. But I had it cranking on my computer right here where I was napping. And I had a dream that I was in a classroom and you were the teacher and you gave the class an assignment to come up with all the interesting names. And so everybody in the class is trying to write down names. Meanwhile, I'm also trying to find some tickets. I didn't know for what, but I was looking for tickets.
5: That's so awesome, man.
11: Yeah, all in the dream. But there's a girl that I knew from the clubs and had a one-night stand with, and for 20 years I've been trying to remember her name, her first name. And that task made me remember her name in my dream. And her name is Phaedra, Phaedra.
5: Phaedra. Michael, thank you, buddy. All right.
11: Thank you. I've been trying to remember her name for 20 years.
5: I'm glad we could help you realize who this fling was with. You notice how he just casually dropped that in the middle of that story? I'm telling you, Jared, this show, man, these 2 hours, it's a different beast.
10: No comment.
5: It's a different beast. Thank you, Michael. All right. It's become a familiar scene on social media. It's been out there for a while, and now you watch a video once and your timeline just gets flooded with it. Someone filming a video in a park or outside a store on a busy sidewalk, and then a bystander comes by and they don't want to be filmed, and then they lose it, right? They confront the person recording. They demand they stop. Sometimes they call the police in frustration. You ever seen these videos?
10: A tale as old as time.
5: Yes. Ever seen these videos, Robin?
0: I don't guess I have. I mean, I've seen like some TV footage, somebody on the news trying to get an interview.
5: Just random person. They got their cell phone out. Maybe they got something a little fancier than the cell phone, but they're out on a sidewalk and they're just filming. And they're just trying to get somebody to come up and approach them. And that's what's happened in this video. This person doing the recording is standing on the sidewalk recording those who walk in and out of a post office. Then a lady approaches him. All right, here's the audio from this video. Listen to this real quickly.
12: Stop filming me or I'm going to call the cops.
13: Call them.
12: I will.
13: Call them.
12: Because this is like not okay.
13: Can you call them right there, though? I want to hear the phone call.
12: I don't think that anybody's okay with them being on film without them knowing.
13: What?
12: I'm not authorizing you.
13: Wait, can you call the cops, though? I want to hear the phone call.
12: Why?
13: I just want to hear it.
12: Why?
13: I'll give you $5.
12: No, I want you to take me off of your camera. I want you to stop filming me.
13: I'll do it if you give me some money.
12: No, I ain't going to do
5: So she walked up to him and began the confrontation because she didn't want to be recorded on a public sidewalk. Okay. All right, good. You don't want to be recorded. I understand. She did call the police. They did send an officer. And here is what the officer told the lady once he arrived on scene and had an idea of what was going on.
14: He does have the right to record. He can do whatever he's doing in public. He's on public space. He can record people.
12: Even when I go up to him nicely and say I don't want to be on your camera, I don't know what he's doing with me on
14: your
12: right, camera.
14: You're right, but it's not against the law.
12: Where's my rights?
14: Unfortunately, that's not what he's doing is not against the law.
12: Well, where's my rights?
14: You are your rights, but what I'm explaining to you is no rights are being violated. What he's doing is perfectly legal.
12: But I don't know what he's going to do with my stuff after he.
14: Okay, well, I'm explaining to you. There's nothing that he's doing that's illegal. I know that's frustrating. I know that might be irritating. But you're right, it is. But you're right, it is, but it's not against the law for him to be doing what he's doing.
5: Okay, so
14: my suggestion would be to just continue on.
5: Okay, the officer says there's nothing he can do because the person doing the recording is not breaking the law. Then he suggests to the lady, why don't you just continue on? She keeps, but what if, it doesn't matter. And folks, I sincerely hate these videos. I really do. But, I get suckered in just like just like many of us, the one and only reason these videos are even being made and posted is to get engagement, to get the clicks, to make the money. And the reason I'm even bringing this up is because, you know what I've taken from these videos is I'm actually stunned at how many people don't understand what the law is when you're in public. Sometimes in these videos, the law enforcement officers who show up also don't understand what the law is about public spaces. So it all goes back, and you know this, it all goes back to the First Amendment, which protects your right to film or photograph anything in plain view while you are in a public space, like streets, like sidewalks, like parks, outside buildings. People in these public spaces, you have no reasonable expectation of privacy. And whatever you can see while you are standing in a public space is also fair game to be videoed or photographed. All right, so my advice is if you see one of these guys doing this in public, don't engage with them. Just move on. That's what they want you to do. They want you to come up and argue. Take care of your business, whatever that may be, and move on. And certainly don't call law enforcement. These officers have much more important things to do than to come out and teach someone about the First Amendment. Although, again, some of these law officers who do show up don't understand it themselves. You do not have the expectation of privacy when you are in public. It's that simple. And ignore them. Avoid them. I'm sure we've had them in Knoxville. And I hope that you just walk past them next time. I only had this happen to me one time.
0: Where?
5: As a TV news reporter here in Knoxville, over in the Dean Hill area. I don't even remember the story, but I just remember we were out on a sidewalk and something had happened at one of the apartment complexes. This was 25 years ago, maybe 30. And so we were out there getting video from the sidewalk of this apartment complex, and the manager came out and said, sorry, we're not signing the consent to allow you to use that. And I was like, well, we are on the public sidewalk, and so not trying to be rude, but you don't have to sign anything for us to go use this. If you're in public, whatever you can see from your perspective is fair game for you. But, man, a lot of folks don't fully realize that that's the way
0: it is. Yeah, I've been confronted as well.
5: Have you?
0: Oh, yeah. Just a scene of an accident. Not getting the people in the accident, just a photo of the accident site. And, oh, I've had people just lose their minds.
5: Well, Robin, I mean, not to be that guy, but even if you wanted to photo people there, as long as you're in public,
0: but, you
5: could do it.
0: But just out of decorum, you know, you don't want the accident victim.
5: No. So. But yes, if they're getting upset, if you're in public, folks, you're in public. And if you're inside a building and somebody's standing on a sidewalk out front of that building and they can see you in the window or the door or whatever, yeah, you're fair game.
0: And I get the frustration. Like she kept saying, what are you going to do? What is he going to do with it?
5: Well, yes, I understand their curiosity, but also that, they don't have to answer your questions either. Just ignore them. That's the thing to do. Just ignore them. Anyway, trend going on there with social media. There you go, folks. We got some new retail that opened up today in the Turkey Creek area. What does it look like in the future with some new retail possibly coming to East Tennessee and Knoxville and Knox County? We'll look into that next here on Yarbrough. More of your text messages as well back on News Talk 98.7.
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5: Jared's filling in for Jennifer Johnsy producing today. You must be an old soul. Have you ever been told you're an old soul, Jared?
10: I have not.
5: I don't mean it in an offensive way.
10: I have been called old at work, though.
5: Have you? Well, I'm just listening to the bumper music you're choosing, and that's the only reason I'm saying that. You're 24, and you're playing some good old bumper music, man. Like some old Billy Joel and some other tunes you've had today.
10: Yeah, absolutely. That's what I grew up on.
5: Yeah, so your parents led to that.
10: Yes.
5: There you go. It's funny. My daughters will say the same thing. They'll hear some songs from back in the... Like, one of my daughters came to me one day and was listening to The Cure.
10: Oh.
5: I said, where did you find The Cure? They go, you used to listen to it. And then now it's popping up in movies and different things like that. So that's pretty cool.
10: Nice.
5: Let's see. I'm 169,000 now in line.
0: Well, you're moving up.
10: Slowly getting there.
5: Yikes. Jackson says those people on social media are called First Amendment auditors. That's what the trend is called.
10: Yeah, I've heard about that recently.
5: Have you?
10: Yeah.
5: Have you ever been aware of one being in the Knoxville area? I'm sure they've hit up Market Square or Gay Street or something like that.
10: Not that I've seen, though.
5: Certainly, they've come on through here. I don't know. It's just a First Amendment free speech kind of thing, and what they do is just stirring the pot, folks. And they're outside of business or whatever on public sidewalks, and they're filming and recording, and then somebody always engages with them. But it's just stunning how many people don't understand about, you know, how the First Amendment applies to that situation. And sometimes when officers, law enforcement officers arrive, they don't know either. And they have to get one of their superiors out there, a sergeant or whatever it might be, and then they tell them on camera. So these guys, man, they're trying to stir it up. So if you see them, keep on boogieing on. Keep on keeping on, right?
10: Oh, yeah.
5: Let me see here. We had our names earlier. Lance says his grandfather, A. Audley. Like the first name is the letter A.
0: Mm-hmm.
5: Unusual names here. A. Audley. Sherry says her cousin's last name is Bacon. His son is Beauregard Van Bacon, so he called him Bo Bacon.
0: Oh, my goodness.
10: Bo Bacon.
5: That could go a lot of different ways, man. That could be a lot of different things there. Sean was in basic training with a guy. Nobody could actually remember how to pronounce his name, so they just called him Alphabet. Even the drill sergeant called him Alphabet. because there were lots of consonants. It's kind of your last name, Jared.
10: Are you going to start calling me Alphabet now?
5: I'm not going to do that. I'm just going to call you like Robin. I'm going to stick with Jared. Kirschensteiner. Yeah. 13 letters. Mm-hmm. Yarbrough with 9. Nobody can spell it.
0: People mess mine up too. So it's only got 5.
5: Robin, I've known you how many years now? I probably jack up your name anytime I send you anything that has to do with your last name. I really do, man. I have to look. I don't know if it's 2 F's and 2 E's or 1 F and 2 E's or 1.
0: 2 F's, 1 E.
5: Okay.
0: But I get it. I've been called Hoffa before.
5: Hoffa.
0: I'm like, I don't see Hoffa in that anywhere, but okay.
5: Well, you know, sometimes the J,
0: the
5: is,
0: J can
5: is an
0: be
5: H.
0: H. Yeah.
5: Robin Hoffy. 2 F's, 1 E. Right?
0: 2 F's, 1 E.
5: Okay. I will stick with that. Friend and had a little girl in his class. It's from Joshua or Hoshua. I'm not sure. We'll go with Joshua. Friend had a little girl in his class named, I don't even know how to pronounce this. I see. It's L-A-A. L-A-A. Okay, that's how it was spelled, apparently.
0: I don't know.
5: Okay, add the dash in there. Ladasha.
0: Oh, okay.
5: The little girl said the hyphen, the dash, isn't silent.
10: What?
5: I love it, man. One of our listeners, no name attached, Justin Case. All right, see, I that's the Jim Shorts. Right. Yeah, that's the Jim Shorts one. I even had, before I was Andy Rivers, the program director considered calling me Justin Case. Because they would, I would be called just in case or on standby just in case somebody didn't make it. Mike had a customer 30 years ago. His name was, he says, no joke, Harry Legg, L-E-G-G.
10: Okay.
5: You got the first name Harry, man. You're just waiting for something, right? Hey, this opened up this morning, folks. You know about this? Thousands of new residents. We got them in East Tennessee and Knox County. We got new retail showing up as well. And the grand opening of Nordstrom Rack in Turkey Creek, the latest sign of all this momentum that we've got moving into East Tennessee.
0: Where exactly is it in Turkey
5: Creek? I'm glad you asked that, Robin, because I would love to tell you that, all right? Let me see. Let me find it here because I've got it. Okay. Doors open this morning at 9:00. I'm assuming it's slightly busy in this area. They're located in Turkey Creek. It's next to Marshall's and Red Robin Burgers.
0: Okay.
5: Know where that is, right?
0: Yes.
5: It's in the old men's Belk store.
0: Oh, they did away with I didn't know they'd done away with the men's
5: Nor
0: Belk
5: did I.
0: Store. But okay, that's where they are.
5: They gone.
0: Men don't need clothes, I guess.
5: Have you ever been to, well, Nordstrom Rack? Nordstrom Rack.
0: That's true.
5: Yeah, have you ever been?
0: I've never been to one.
5: Okay.
0: No.
5: They offer like discounts, big discounts, up to 70% off at times on apparel, shoes, accessories, beauty items, things like that, home goods. And it's from the same brands that are sold at your typical Nordstrom stores.
0: Nice.
5: I've been to these. They're really, it's a really cool store. It really
10: I like that,
5: is.
10: 70% off.
0: Yeah, I like sales.
5: Well, you know what the key word?
0: I'm a big sale person.
5: Let me just warn it, you guys and everybody listening. Here's the trick with the 70% off. It says up to.
0: Yeah. All right. Yes, exactly.
5: Up to 70.
10: Very important.
0: So there's one item in there. No, I'm just kidding.
5: No, you're not. And you got to go find it. You got to go find it in what I'm sure is a train wreck of a store inventory right now, right?
0: Probably, yes.
10: I need to do a haystack.
5: Oh, my gosh, man. I can't imagine what that part of the Turkey Creek area is right now. Commercial real estate expert Justin Kazana from Avison Young, that's a commercial real estate company in Knoxville. He spoke with WBIR recently, and he says there are new brands looking to locate here, but there are also plenty of others who are already in the area but want to open up more stores.
1: Publix wants to be in Lenoir City. They also want to be in East Knox County. Walmart has some, is trying to open three, now when I say try to open, I'm talking about looking for three sites in Knox County, in and around Knox County. And everyone wants to talk about Trader Joe's. You go into Trader Joe's in Bearden, and it's shoulder to shoulder anytime you go there. They are desperately looking for a second location, and they've been looking for the better part of a year. Rolex wants to open a store in Knoxville. And that is a, I mean, that's a legendary brand that really wants to have a big experience here. They're very specific of where they want to be, and it's tough to find that spot, and they're not going to force it. But we have a lot of people coming into the market, a lot of upscale retailers. We talk about Kingston Pike. There's a very limited area where not where where these retailers want to be. Knoxville's not real deep like Atlanta or Nashville, where you have multiple lanes of retail. It's really Kingston Pike, some areas in Clinton Highway, Emory Road, places like that, Turkey Creek. But people want to be in this area. So anytime anything opens on Kingston Pike, people are paying through the nose. They're going over and beyond what we expected.
5: How many Rolexes do you guys want?
0: Oh, I would love to have one, but that's way out of my budget.
5: All right.
10: I'm okay.
5: Kazana, Avis and Young says, hey, we got a lot happening with the retail side of all this expansion here. Publix wants to put a new store in Lenoir City and in East Knox County.
0: Knoxville, please.
5: I know, right?
0: There's not one out there.
5: I would say sooner or later, hang on.
0: And sit-down restaurants, Emory Road, please.
5: What sit-downs are there now?
0: Aubrey's, Texas Roadhouse, and there's a Ruby Tuesday that, you know.
5: And the rest are fast food types?
0: Oh, burgers. That's like the Burger Motor Mile or something. You name it. If you want a burger, Emory Road.
5: The Burger Motor Mile. Come on down, folks. Walmart looking for three new sites in the county.
0: Really?
5: How about that? I don't even know how many Walmarts
0: Walmart
5: we got
0: on
5: right
0: every
5: now.
0: Corner. Just
5: seems like it. Yeah. Well, three more apparently on the way at some point. Trader Joe's hunting for a second Knoxville location.
0: They could come out North Knoxville.
10: God, yeah.
5: I've
10: only been in there one time, and it is exactly what he said. It is like
5: it's busy.
10: Yeah.
0: Yes.
5: Nonstop.
10: Oh, mm-hmm.
5: Yeah, nonstop. Yeah, I think they've been way overdue for another location. He goes on to say, if you own commercial property on Kingston Pike right now, cha-ching. You know, maybe you're ready to wind it down and get on with life. Well, maybe now's the time to do it, right? Hey, I know many of us are keeping an eye out for In-N-Out Burgers and when that company might build a location in East Tennessee. Alcoa seems to be the
0: first
5: spot.
0: One.
5: I looked into that a little bit, and it looks like, and see if, did you check any into that, Robin?
0: A little bit. It's like the county commission or city council, I can't remember which entity it was, have looked at proposals and talking about the possibility, but nothing is in.
5: From what I saw, it seems like they were looking in that area, like you're going down Alcoa Highway and you pass the airport and you get on down there to where it splits and there's that Texas Roadhouse.
0: Uh-huh.
5: You know, that big area, right? Uh-huh. And it seems like it's in that area. I don't know 100% if that's the case, but that seems, anyway, Alcoa in general is being named for that In-N-Out Burgers location. At least they're starting to poke around and start looking into that.
10: As long as they don't put it on the Alcoa Strip.
5: I agree.
10: Good God.
0: That's true.
5: That's tricky enough as it is.
10: I do not stop anywhere on that road.
5: No, and that's
0: not
5: the problem.
0: It's a
5: nobody
0: pull
5: else
0: off
5: does
0: and get
5: either.
0: Back on. You can't turn left. I mean,
5: gosh, Amati, man. That's a stretch of road. Certainly they're not going to do that.
0: I know a couple of locations will be renting out soon on Kingston Pike.
5: Mm. What do you mean?
0: Mayo Garden Centers are going to rent their buildings out.
5: Oh, is that what they're doing?
0: Mm hmm. I think they're still kind of closing down. I mean, they're closed to the public, but I think they're kind of getting the stores ready.
5: Have they announced the future tenants?
0: No.
5: But both locations will,
0: they
5: say,
0: will be rentals.
5: Rented out. We mean, even the one right behind us here. All right. When I put this story together, I got to thinking, I wonder if they sold to, you know, somebody that's moving in here.
0: The latest thing I heard is they're going to rent the property.
5: Lease.
0: Because they're... They had the one in Powell, and it is they've rented it out to someone else.
5: Smart, man. They're not making any more land. I don't know if you've heard that before, but they're not. We know new people are flocking to East Tennessee, and of course, new businesses are too. So yeah, we got to have some community wide discussions in all counties here, man. We got all of this. We're trying to fit into East Tennessee, And the sooner the better we get started on all these different conversations. I hope it happens soon. We'll wrap it up on Yarbrough in a few minutes.
2: Temperatures on this Thursday are building into the upper 80s, and we're looking at a very slight chance for spotty showers, otherwise looking mostly dry for the day with partly cloudy skies. As we head overnight, temperatures will fall to the upper 60s and low 70s before warming into the upper 80s and low 90s for your Friday. From the WVLT First Alert Weather Center, I'm meteorologist Megan Desmal.
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27: A better life with Dr. Sanjay Gupta.
28: For more than a decade, the Environmental Working Group has put out a list of the so-called Dirty Dozen. These are the non-organic produce contaminated with the highest levels of pesticides. Well, this year, spinach topped the list, followed by kale, collard, mustard greens, strawberries, grapes, nectarines, peaches, cherries, apples, blackberries, pears, potatoes, and blueberries. Now, all these fruits and vegetables are part of a healthy diet, so no one is saying you shouldn't eat them. Point is, though, you could consider buying these items organic if and when you can, and then taking extra care when you wash them. The FDA recommends rinsing all fruits and vegetables, even the ones that are organic, under running water that is slightly warmer than room temperature. Don't use soap, bleach, or any fancy produce washes. I'm Dr. Sanjay Gupta, helping you live a better life.
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5: Hey, if you missed our 11 o'clock Chicago and Sticks Flyaway keyword, I'll share it with you again. It's hard. H-A-R-D. Text that to 95819. Hard to say I'm sorry.
0: I was going to say hard habit to break.
5: Or a hard habit to break. I don't know which one it refers to, Robin. Perhaps either one.
0: Either one.
5: I'm going to go hard to say I'm sorry because the 3 What's o'clock more? Word is habit.
0: Okay. Uh-huh.
5: But you didn't hear me say that.
10: I didn't hear anything.
5: No.
0: And what was Phil's word?
5: Well, I would tell you, but it might make you smile
0: okay.
5: too much. And I don't want to do that. You got till midnight to text all these words, folks. So. Yeah, I really want you to win this thing. I really do. Hard is the 11 o'clock, H-A-R-D. And then Phil, rather Triple H with two more this afternoon after 3 and after 5. And then Phil has the word every weekday just after 7 o'clock. We got today and tomorrow. We got all next week. Then we'll have a grand prize winner for the flyaway contest to see Chicago and Styx, the Windy Cities tour in Phoenix. And we got the VIP package for you, so it's got a lot of great things included in that. Hey, John, good morning, sir. Welcome into Yarbrough.
1: How are you this morning?
5: Buddy, I'm doing well.
1: As far as names go, I think one of the funniest ones, I worked with a guy several years ago, and his name was just the initials, J.L. When he went to boot camp in the Army when he got drafted, they said, well, what does that stand for? He said, it's just J.L. So the guy wrote after the J, the word only, and after the word L, only. So when he ended up in boot camp, they said, Jonely Lonely.
5: I saw that one coming, man. Did that stick? Please tell me that didn't stick.
1: No, he had to correct him, but it's crazy.
5: J.L. was his name. That's it.
1: Yes.
5: That's good.
1: J.L.
5: John, appreciate you, buddy. You have a wonderful day. Revel says his grandma's name's Birdie Lee. Birdie Lee, my grandmother's name. I know it wasn't her real name, but everyone, including us grandkids, called her Dude, D-U-D-E.
0: I've heard of that before.
5: Yeah, like the Big Lebowski.
0: Mm-hmm.
5: Mama Dude. She can make some homemade bread like you wouldn't believe, man. Co-worker with a Greek last name had 14 letters. This is from Amy. We called her Linda M13. I'm assuming the last name started with M. They just said, you know, to heck with it, M13. I love it. Wes had some old neighbors. First name was just two letters, TW, no middle name.
0: So it's going to be Jared K12?
10: I guess so.
5: That's not a bad idea. You know what I like about this? No, that was K-25 that was over at DOE, wasn't it?
0: Yeah.
5: It's Y-12, K-25, yeah. Still, I like it, yeah. It's a little nod to the K of K-25 and the 12 of Y-12. Jared K-12.
0: He didn't know he was going to get renamed when he came on the show, did he?
10: That was not on the bingo card.
5: No. And
0: surprise.
5: I didn't know it either, but I knew something odd would happen at some point. So, Jared, either sorry or you're welcome or whatever needs to
10: either
5: be.
10: Or.
5: Just remember where it came from. It's the one and only Robin Hoffey.
10: Appreciate it.
5: I love it. Hey, I'm out tomorrow. I want to share this with you. One of our listeners sent this in.
0: Safe travels.
5: Thank you much.
10: Absolutely.
5: And I said, yeah, I'll share that. Look, I know the fireworks day is still, you know, more than a week off. A lot of you folks are firing fireworks already. And of course, as we get closer and closer to Independence Day, that's going to continue to be the trend.
0: Mm-hmm.
5: Think about, and this is a great point that I want to just remind you of now, the pets and how the fireworks will impact those pets and freak them out, okay?
0: And veterans, some veterans.
5: Absolutely. That's a great point, Robin. There are ways you can help, certainly with the pets, and that's to keep them inside a quiet room, add some white noise, maybe a TV, some music, whatever it is. A lot of folks say these thunder shirts work wonders. I've never used one. For the most part, my animals, they get a little nervous. They would crawl up in the lap, but once it was over, it was over. So just keep that in mind. Great point you made, Robin, with the veterans and the pets. As we get closer to Independence Day, you're going to hear a lot of fireworks going on around the nation for sure, and certainly on July the 4th. So please keep that in mind.
0: I wouldn't be surprised if it's a week before, but just because of it
5: being
0: the 250.
5: Yeah, like I know a lot of folks have already started hearing scattered fireworks, but you may be right. This coming Saturday, who knows? And as we get closer, absolutely. All right, I did not forget, folks. I'm out tomorrow. We're doing some Friday things today. Real fake headlines, okay? Jared, you don't have a clue what this is, do you?
10: No.
5: All right, it's Babylon Bee satire site. Fake news stories, but they have real headlines. So real fake headlines. These are meant to entertain you and hopefully get a laugh out of you, all right?
10: Okay.
5: Time traveler from the year 3247 warns that they're still making Toy Story movies.
10: Warns.
0: Of course they are.
5: Yes. Real fake headlines reflecting pool algae surges ahead of Kamala Harris in 2028 Democrat presidential polls. Real fake headlines, folks. Study reveals 90% of data centers just storing your wife's pictures of your kids.
0: That's probably true. My phone's full.
5: Yes. Wife has encyclopedic knowledge of precise current location of every item in the household.
0: That's true.
5: One more real fake headline for you. Experts issue dire warning that AI has now learned how to use the semicolon.
0: No.
5: Yep. It's over for us, folks, if they've learned the semicolon use. Appreciate you much. I hope you have a wonderful day tomorrow and next week, and I look forward to seeing you back here in a little more than a week on Yarbrough. Jared, thank you, buddy. Robin's got news in a moment, the Vince Show, and we'll be back. Bob Thomas in tomorrow on Yarbrough and News Talk 98.7.

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4: Good afternoon. It is 81 degrees, sunny skies in Knoxville. I'm Robin Jaffe for News Talk 98.7 WOKI. State officials announcing the closure of an immigration facility dubbed Alligator Alcatraz in the Florida Everglades. In a news conference, Florida Governor Ron DeSantis said that the facility aided in the state's deportation efforts.
5: This facility, having this, has led to almost 21,000 deportations, and those would be people, by and large, who would have been released back into society in Florida had this space not been there.
4: State officials say the Emory River is safe again following a recent train derailment in Morgan County. The Tennessee Department of Environment and Conservation says water testing shows no contamination after samples were collected earlier this month. A temporary contact advisory now lifted. Warning signs will be removed. Federal officials are cracking down on alleged fraud cases within the SNAP food assistance program.
6: That $100 billion SNAP program has been the target of organized crime groups, foreign nationals, and transnational gangs, according to one witness. And this can go much farther than the individual taking a little bit more than they're supposed to. Some cases involve tens of millions of dollars. These groups are apparently using technology to skim EBT cards and clone the terminals used for the program. And there have been more high-profile arrests lately. Just this week, Secretary Rollins announced 8 more, with one accused of stealing nearly $3 million. The administration's fraud task force says they've had to bring in more prosecutors.
4: New off-highway vehicle rules are going into effect in Tennessee. Starting July 1st, riders on the North Cumberland Wildlife Management Area will need a new HOV permit. State officials say that at least one adult per vehicle must have a valid permit. New fee structures are also being introduced for residents and non-residents. TWRA says these changes are aimed at improving safety and protecting trails. We have more information on our website, newstalk987.com. The World Cup is bringing an economic boost to bars and restaurants as they welcome international travels.
7: They expected an economic boost here at Tom's Watch Bar, but this has exceeded expectations. They've had lines down the street, not just on U.S. game days, but really any game day here during the World Cup. They have said that they've had to increase basically everything from staffing to making sure they've had enough food because the amount of people has been so great. And a Los Angeles institution like Woody's Barbecue is among the businesses welcoming this new clientele. They've been open since the 70s, and Woody's has seen the evolution of Inglewood. The restaurant became a gathering point for Bosnian fans last week as they took on Switzerland.
4: You'll pay more for some Apple devices as the company is blaming the artificial intelligence buildup.
8: Apple is raising prices for Macs and iPads by 15 to 25%. CEO Tim Cook had warned that higher prices were coming because memory and storage chips are costing so much more. Among the increases, the iPad Air's price is going up $150. The base MacBook Pro price went up $300. Mark Tepper of Strategic Wealth Partners says Apple uses the same suppliers as companies building up artificial intelligence.
9: There's obviously still high demand for memory, and memory prices continue to go through the roof. And where does Apple get their memory from? Samsung, SK Hynix, and Micron.
8: For now, iPhone prices are unchanged. Ginny Coselda, Fox News.
4: Currently, we have sunny skies here in Knoxville. It is 81 degrees. The Vince Show will be up next. I'm Robin Jaffe on your station for news and talk in East Tennessee. 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
1: County warrant and was previously charged in a Christmas Eve shooting involving a Knoxville police officer. No officers were injured and the TBI is investigating. A Clinton 911 dispatcher is facing multiple felony charges. Police say Tyler Lindsay turned himself in Tuesday to the Knox County Sheriff's Office after learning of warrants against him. Lindsay is charged with two counts of rape of a child, aggravated sexual battery, and incest. He's now on administrative leave without pay. A court hearing is set for this morning. The case is under investigation by the Knox County Sheriff's Office. The U.S. is providing aid to Venezuela following a pair of devastating earthquakes this week. Fox's Dana Marie McNichol is reporting.
2: U.S. help is already on the way. Secretary of State Marco Rubio confirmed this morning that search and rescue teams are currently deploying from Virginia and Los Angeles to join that desperate hunt for survivors there. Now, the powerful back-to-back 7.2 and 7.5 magnitude quake struck just after 6 p.m. yesterday, rocking Caracas and coastal regions. It was a national holiday in Venezuela, so most people were at home during the quakes. At least 164 people are dead, with nearly thousands injured. Venezuela's acting president, Delcy Rodriguez, warning this death toll is expected to climb as emergency crews are racing against the clock to reach devastated areas.
1: The Trump administration has made substantial cuts to funding for USAID and other international aid programs, with the administration describing them as wasteful spending. Other countries like Ecuador and Mexico have provided humanitarian aid or rescue personnel as well. Knox County is facing another lawsuit tied to its juvenile detention center. A 75-year-old former employee claims she was forced out of a long-held control room role into a physically demanding position that she could not perform. The lawsuit is the third alleging mistreatment and follows ongoing scrutiny of leadership at the Richard L. Bean Center. State officials say the Emory River is safe again following a recent train derailment in Morgan County. The Tennessee Department of Environment and Conservation says water testing showed no contamination after samples were collected earlier this month. A temporary contact advisory has now been lifted and warning signs along the river will be removed. The Supreme Court has delivered a major ruling on Roundup weed killer that could block thousands of lawsuits while highlighting divisions within President Trump's Make America Healthy Again movement. Fox's Matt Murphy reports.
3: The Supreme Court ruled 7-2 that Roundup's maker can't be sued under state law for failing to warn users the weed killer's active ingredient, glyphosate, could cause cancer, saying federal regulators approved the product's label. The case involved a Missouri man who developed non-Hodgkin's lymphoma after years of using Roundup. The ruling is expected to block thousands of similar lawsuits. It also highlights a rift within the Trump administration, with the president backing glyphosate for agriculture, while HHS Secretary Robert F. Kennedy Jr. and his Make America Healthy Again movement push for tighter restrictions. Matt Murphy, Fox News.
1: With big crowds expected for the 4th of July, the Great Smoky Mountains National Park is sharing safety tips for visitors. Park officials say prepare for hot, humid weather, expect heavy traffic, and always park in designated spaces. Visitors are also urged to stay bear aware and never bring fireworks into the park. More details are available at newstalk987.com. It's 80 degrees and sunny in Knoxville. The Vince Show continues in a moment. I'm Natalie Cahoon on your station for news and talk in East Tennessee. 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
4: Temperatures on this Thursday are building into the upper 80s, and we're looking at a very slight chance for spotty showers, otherwise looking mostly dry for the day with partly cloudy skies. As we head overnight, temperatures will fall to the upper 60s and low 70s before warming into the upper 80s and low 90s for your Friday. From the WVLT First Alert Weather Center, I'm meteorologist Megan Desmore.
5: This is Halloran. Next episode, he left the Republican Party, she left the Republican Party. 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
1: From the Middle East, it's falling precipitously after huge spikes.
2: AAA reports the average price of gas in the U.S. is just under $4 per gallon, which is still about 70 cents higher than a year ago. A two-day summit to combat overdose deaths kicks off today in Knoxville. The Tackle Overdose Now Community Impact Summit brings together local leaders, advocates, and former UT and NFL players to raise awareness and expand access to naloxone. Events include a fundraising dinner tonight and a free public summit tomorrow at Metro Drug Coalition, ending with a ribbon cutting for a new naloxone vending machine designed to save lives. An Oak Ridge man is sentenced to 27 years in federal prison in a child pornography case. The Justice Department says Travis O'Neill Todd sent explicit images to an undercover agent during an online investigation. Agents later found dozens of illegal images and videos in a search of his home. Todd pleaded guilty to distribution and possession charges and will face lifetime supervision after his release. The Supreme Court issuing new rulings surrounding gun control and border enforcement. Fox's Shannon Bream has more from Washington.
3: This was out of Hawaii, where if you have a concealed carry permit, which takes some doing there, the presumption under Hawaii law was that you couldn't take it on private property unless you got express permission from the owner of that private property. So things like shops or restaurants or really any private property. Well, the court shut that down today. They say that arrangement would impose a new burden on permit holders, people who've gotten these concealed carry permits. This other decision dealing with the border was about if you have to arrive in the U.S. to start an asylum proceeding or an asylum claim, what if you're held on the side in New Mexico? You're not allowed to come in. Immigration advocates had said people should be accepted there, but the court said no. It says we decide only that an alien standing in Mexico does not, quote unquote, arrive in the United States.
2: The court also sided with the Trump administration's attempt to end temporary protected legal status for tens of thousands of Syrians and Haitians in the United States. TDOT is inviting the public to weigh in on a possible improvement to the I-40-I-75 corridor in West Knoxville. Officials say open house meetings are set for June 29th through July 1st at locations in Hardin Valley, Knoxville, and Farragut. The study focuses on reducing congestion and improving travel times. Public comments will be accepted through July 22nd. It's 81 degrees and sunny in Knoxville. The Vince Show continues in a moment. I'm Natalie Cahoon on your station for news and talk in East Tennessee. 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
4: We're looking mostly dry on this Thursday with a very slight chance for some spotty showers, otherwise looking partly cloudy with high temperatures warming into the upper 80s. Overnight lows will be in the upper 60s before heading into your Friday afternoon, where the upper 80s and low 90s will return, as well as some more chances for scattered showers. For the WVLT First Alert Weather Center, I'm meteorologist Megan Desmond.
5: This is Halloran. Next episode, he left the Republican Party, she left the Republican Party. 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
1: Exploitation case. The Justice Department says Charles Crothers was caught in an undercover operation after contacting someone he believed to be a 15-year-old girl. He pleaded guilty to attempted enticement of a minor and was sentenced to more than 12 years in prison. Crothers will face lifetime supervision after his release. Ship traffic in the Strait of Hormuz is inching back towards normal, but Iran's regime is preparing to earn billions of dollars from tolls. Fox's Aisha Hazmi reports.
2: The administration continues to push back on public claims made by Iranian officials about trying to make billions off the Strait of Hormuz by managing and tolling the strait. In fact, the Wall Street Journal out with this report today, writing the Islamic Republic estimates that charging for security, safety, and environmental services in the strait would bring in $40 billion a year in revenue for states involved, according to officials familiar with the matter. The idea, if it's implemented, they go on to say, would bring Tehran cash flow and control that it didn't command before the war.
1: Traffic in the Strait of Hormuz saw a sharp uptick as confirmed daily crossings rose to 70, which is about a 105% increase compared to the day before. Medic Regional Blood Center has a critically low level of O negative blood. If you'd like to help out, please go to medicblood.org and make your appointment. Walk-ins are welcome. It's 83 degrees and sunny in Knoxville. The Halloran Hilton Hill Show is up next. I'm Natalie Cahoon on your station for news and talk in East Tennessee. 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
3: Temperatures on this Thursday are building into the upper 80s, and we're looking at a very slight chance for spotty showers, otherwise looking mostly dry for the day with partly cloudy skies. As we head overnight, temperatures will fall to the upper 60s and low 70s before warming into the upper 80s and low 90s for your Friday. From the WVLT First Alert Weather Center, I'm meteorologist Megan Desmal.
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5: 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It's drive time. 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
6: Hey, hey, hey! Howdy-do! Let me get these hands together. Three claps. God, thank you. Greetings and salutations. Welcome to this brand new...

afternoon. This afternoon has never been lived before. It's a blank canvas. If you will it so, it can be your masterpiece. Here's how you do the afternoon. Think of three things for which you're grateful. And then do the afternoon with all the joy, wonder, enthusiasm, and gratitude you can muster. Hashtag TYG, turn it up.

0: Welcome to the Triple H Radio Experience. My name is Halloran Hilton Hill. Triple H, easier to say, easier to digest. Thank you for joining us on this fine Thursday. It's heating up. Yeah, prayers for the folks in Venezuela. Major earthquake there. Earthquakes around. I had this guy that I knew that tracked earthquakes all over the world. He was always paying attention to earthquakes because he believed earthquakes were a sign from God. Anyway, earthquakes. They're saying the San Andreas might be opening up or something. Anyway, a lot of devastation behind that. We got a lot of ground to cover today. Yeah. We're going to have some interesting conversations, I would say. What a world we live in. But I want to start by saying every one of you listening to me right now, you're in your car, you're on I-40, you're on I-75, you are listening via streaming, so you're in another place. I don't know where you are. You're in Texas. You're in Nova Scotia. You're in Florida, wherever you are catching us streaming through our app, which is available in the app stores on all the platforms. Or if you're listening through the website, newstalk987.com, or if you are listening over the free and traditional airwaves of Newstalk 98.7 FM, thank you for being here, and I love you, and I want the best for you, whatever that is. When we when we hang it up, I want you to be well taken care of. But I want your life in the here and now to be excelente. So, yeah, let me press that button. Okay, good. So, now, we had this absolutely fabulous flyaway contest, Chicago Sticks, together. I think it's the first time World Tour, the Windy Cities Tour, and they're going to be rocking arenas all over the place. We're going to send two of you VIP to Phoenix. We got great tickets, hotel accommodations, airfare. You'll get a signed guitar by Styx, and you'll get to hang out with Chicago before the show and some exclusive merch. So we have a keyword. Now, this happens every day, so I just need to be explicit. I'm going to give you a five-digit number. That number is 95819. 95819. 95819. 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So I want you to be qualified to win this outstanding prize. So that number again is 95819. Text the 3 o'clock word habit. 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Habit is your key word. Habit is your key word. And now, let me say good afternoon to my esteemed colleague, my dear friend, producer of this broadcast, Christopher David D. Wayne, a.k.a. Little Daddy, a.k.a. Chalk 2, a.k.a. The Golden Grouch, a.k.a. The Trolling Controller of this broadcast, a.k.a. Skinny Mini, a.k.a. Hey, you kids, get off my lawn! A.K.A. the Elder Abuser, mama, sweet mama Pearls, baby boy, Marion. Good afternoon, Christopher.
1: Hi, Halloran.
0: Hi. Why hello, Christopher.
1: Why, how are you today, Halloran? You doing all right?
0: Hanging in there.
1: Put that extra T on there. That was a clear T.
0: Yeah.
1: You doing all right?
0: Doing all right. You gotta ride it out though. You gotta ride that thing.
1: All right.
0: Doing all right.
1: Moment of joy and happiness for me today, man. I treated myself to a pair of new headphones, and they came today, and it's because they were on sale.
0: What did you get?
1: I got a pair of Sennheiser Momentum 4s, the wireless, because it had good ratings, and they were like on a sale that I had never seen them at before.
0: Ooh, those are good looking headphones, brother.
1: So I got those. Ooh. And I tried them out today. It's got the same controls pretty much as the Sony XM4s. I want the Sony XM6s, but they ain't come off them prices yet on that. But I got I have the Sony XM4s, and I love those. Are my favorites, and I love the controls on them. It's like a swiping thing on the right ear cup.
0: Yeah.
1: But the Sennheisers operate on that same thing. The noise cancellation is not quite as good as the Sony's, but the sound quality
0: really
1: was fantastic.
0: Really? You're recommending these.
1: And I love them.
0: Well, I'll put these in the cart then, because I see they're on sale.
1: They are on sale now.
0: They're on sale.
1: So I got them, and I'm happy.
0: Sennheiser. No, that's the Accenture.
1: You want the Momentum 4.
0: Momentum. Look at that Momentum 4.
1: Get that Momentum 4. Momentum 4. I got to get my Momentum up.
0: Momentum.
1: Love them, though. Love them. I got the copper in black just because I wanted the little gold in it.
0: Yeah. Looky. Look at that. Now, if I get the fancy color ones, they're up there.
1: They start going on back up bar.
0: Yeah, but if you get just the black ones.
1: Get them blackens.
0: Got a whistle when you say it. Get those blackens. You'll be all right. You like them, though.
1: I really like them.
0: Sennheiser's a good brand. You got good ears. I trust your ears.
1: So that made me smile and made me happy just for a few minutes or so.
0: I had a moment of happiness. It's the simplest thing in the whole world. But I got it down here on the page today because we're going to go some places today. Today is going to be one of them ones. But something happened to me this morning. I had a moment of happiness. Moment of just a simple. Well, you know, I'm always writing in the gratitude journal. So, but this one is going straight into the gratitude journal tonight as one of the highlights of the day. Simplest thing ever. Can't wait to tell you about it.
1: Oh, okay. I thought you were going to drop that shoe right here, but
0: no, I'm gonna stay on top.
1: Okay,
0: I'm gonna stay on top.
1: About time.
2: About time. The biggest problem right now is going to be this vehicle fire on 40 eastbound at mile marker 399, just a little bit east of Strawberry Plains Pike. In fact, you're backed up to the John Sevier Highway overpass, continuing to line up 40 eastbound, 75 northbound through the 40-75 split, and still crawling northbound Alcoa Highway through the construction just north of John Sevier. Party on the Plaza at Ripley's Aquarium Wednesday, Friday, and Saturday from 11 a.m. to 3 p.m. in June and July. Music, dancing, games on the Plaza at Ripley's Aquarium in Gatlinburg. Sherry Bigler, Pete Michaels, traffic.
3: We're looking mostly dry for the day with a slight chance of spotty showers. Otherwise, partly cloudy skies with high temperatures in the upper 80s. From the WVLT First Alert Weather Center, I'm meteorologist Megan Desmal.
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5: How did I lose weight? 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I never minded being 2:35, but you know what minded? 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
9: 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Somebody's going to Phoenix VIP to see him. And by the way, the key word for this hour is habit. You see what Chris just did? Key word is habit. 295-819. Habit. We got to get to the hook now.

0: word, keyword, habit, to 95819. Oh, raise your hand if you've ever had a hard.
1: You said baby like Deacon Green would say it. Huh? Except an octave higher.
0: Yeah, he did. But I done had some habits.
1: Oh, Lord, I shouldn't have even brought him. Send him back over in the corner.
0: I won't talk about habits. Let me tell you about one of my habits.
1: Nope. Please, just don't. We're good. And no, Andy. My man.
0: It was Miss Denisha. She was a Mississippi girl. Big bone. Wide hips. That was when I worked for the power company. I was a lineman.
1: The what?
0: The power company.
1: The what?
0: Power.
1: Power?
0: P-O-W some something.
1: Power company. Power, power, power. Got it.
0: Miss Denisha Power went out. So they called down to the office. They sent me. I pulled up there that day. I said, thank the Lord. He said, Deacon Green. I said, yes, ma'am. My power's out. Not for long, baby. Not for long. I had that power up and running faster.
1: Just stop. Stop. I'm going to answer your phone. Is it safe to leave you alone in this room?
0: I had that power up and running faster than the Alka-Seltzer make bubbles. Deacon Green, we do not want to entertain your stuff this afternoon. I did have a moment of gratitude and joy, and I should have asked this guy his name. Chris, are you still there? I just had one of those moments today where I honestly, live a life steeped in gratitude. I hang out there. And so Chris was talking about, he got some headphones that he really likes and made him delighted. And it's just one of those, you have these little moments or these little things, and there's a little joy that comes with, that comes with that. So, Chris, are you there? Let's see if Chris is back here.
1: Yes, sir. Go ahead. All right. Bye-bye. Had someone asking about the headphones.
0: Can you
1: use them on the board? And these that you're looking at, Trip Dip, they I believe they do have a USB-C audio capability. Lossless audio.
0: So you can plug in USB-C that has a regular quarter inch or eighth inch jack on it.
1: Yep, run it on in there.
0: That's nice.
1: Yes, sir.
0: So I had some. You said you had a moment of joy. I had one that is going into my gratitude journal today. Oh, Chris. So I was headed out for some appointments this morning, and I was taking my garbage can down to the end of the driveway, and rounding the corner in my cul-de-sac was the guy driving the garbage truck. And we've got the garbage trucks with the mechanical monster arm. I guess everybody does. The guys used to be on the back of the truck. Now they got these trucks that have the transformer arm, comes out of the side of the truck, grabs that thing, chucks it in there. Mm-hmm. But the way these guys wheel those trucks around,
1: mm-hmm.
0: and the way they work that hand.
1: Mm-hmm.
0: And so he pulls up and he's about to manhandle my garbage can.
1: Mm-hmm.
0: mm-hmm. with that big hand. Mm-hmm. And I stopped and I said, man, I watch you sometimes. You are really good at what you do. And I just appreciate the convenience of just being able, you put your trash at the corner and it's gone. And, you know, that convenience is great. And so I said, but you do a really good job. And this guy gave me the biggest smile. And he said, sir, I really do try to do my job well. And he had the biggest smile. I mean, he had a wonderful smile, right? I mean, it was great. His smile was just like, and he was sincere. And I don't know, it did something to me to see somebody taking joyful pride, small p, in what he was doing for a living. He's driving a garbage truck in our neighborhood and was serious about it and doing a great job. And he said, I'm on a very quick schedule, and so I try to be on time, and I try to meet my schedule on time, you know. And I was like, man, that is so cool. I said, you're a pro, man. I said, thank you for that. And it was just one of those, I was really appreciative, but I was really impressed. So
1: here's something crazy. Both you and I, 3 days apart, born, 3 days, you're the old dude.
0: I am.
1: I'm the pup.
0: Yes.
1: We are cut from the same cloth, obviously, because about a month ago, I was sitting on the front porch doing my devotion instead of the deck, and the trash guy came by, and I just walked out there, man. I said, dude, you are so good at what you do.
0: That's crazy. And are you serious?
1: He let me stand up there in the truck and watch him load the garbage in, and they've got a video camera inside the truck so he can see to make sure that all the trash has been emptied. I said, what's the best way? This is the nerd part of me.
0: Yeah, yeah, yeah.
1: I said, what is the best way for me to have this trash so it'll be more efficient for you, so you can empty it and put it back where you want it the best way? He said, either way is okay, because I'm always going to make sure I empty all your trash. He said, but if it's facing the street for me, that's easier. If it's facing the street, so yeah. not with the butt end towards his truck, but front end towards his truck. He said, that way, when I lift it up and I turn it over, I can see it better, and I can empty all your trash. I said, man, thank you.
0: That's wild.
1: It is wild. I did
0: That's
1: that.
0: That's wild.
1: I literally did that. I stood up there on the pedestal of his truck, and he turned his little thing around the video screen around so I could see how it was happening. I said, dude, that is, like, cool. For real. I was tripping, and now I'm tripping because you and I.
0: The same thing.
1: Same cloth.
0: We're nerds.
1: We're brothers.
2: And we're still working with a vehicle that caught on fire 40 eastbound at mile marker 399 east of Strawberry Plains Pike. And you're backed up all the way back to 640 on the east end. Still heavy volume westbound out of town, eastbound past Cedar Bluff, and 75 northbound through the 40-75 split on up past the truck scales.
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2: Sherry Bigler, Pete Michaels Traffic.
4: Partly cloudy overnight, temperatures into the upper 60s by your Friday morning. Mixture of sun and clouds with a few scattered showers and storms into the afternoon. Temperatures into the upper 80s for your Friday. I'm meteorologist Belle Oliver in the WVLT First Alert Weather Center.
5: How did I lose weight? 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

0: I wish I had stopped and gotten the guy's name. Because the guy driving, but that was just one of those little moments of happiness. Welcome to the Triple H Radio Experience for this Thursday. Chris is on the line. Chris, welcome to the broadcast.
1: Hi, thanks, Al. How's it going?
0: I am well. I am. I can, and I'm taking it one day at a time.
1: All right. Well, good for you. I'm taking it 2 days at a time. There's our trash guy. I just want to brag on him. He was just so cool, and now he's in a different route, so I still see him from time to time. But his name is Charlie Brown, and he's been on the news for being just super friendly. And he was on WBIR. And anyway, that guy, man, he's just so cool. You just want to, like, bring him Cokes or whatever. We tip him for Christmas, you know. I mean, it's just as easy to have a great attitude and than it is to put on a sour face and stuff. And, I mean, it gets you further in life. But I just want to brag on that guy. Put a smile on my face every Thursday.
0: Yeah, isn't it amazing when you see people that just – do their work with joy, and they're really professional.
1: Yeah.
0: I love
1: absolutely.
0: That. I love it when I see that.
1: And he and I was, I probably got him fired. I don't know. I kept him so long. We always had a big conversation about this and that. But he was always just a great guy. Anyway, Charlie Brown. Yes, sir.
0: All right. We salute Charlie Brown then. Thanks. I love it when I see people who do their work or infuse, as I like to say, infuse their work with joy. To me, that's a, but then again, that's what I grew up around. My dad would whistle and he would hum doing the most mundane of things. He'd hum and he'd whistle but I knew a lot of people that whistled when they worked or they had a little hum. 'Cause I guess, back then on the job site, you didn't have a radio. You didn't have, you know, earbuds and all of that. So you had to make your work joyful. And I remember that. So here's to your garbage guy, Chris. Here is to my garbage guy. That guy's attitude was so great. Marty says, the garbage truck guy you're describing has got to be the same guy that services my neighborhood. Ty is all that. Never miss offering him a bottle of water, an envelope at Christmas. I got to start doing that. That's not something I have done, but I need to time it so I can make sure I do that. I want to do that, Marty. Thank you. I want to do that. I really want to do that. Sean says, country here. I'm the garbage man. It takes, I take it to the transfer station. I do a good job. As soon as the bag is full, it goes to the dump on my way to work. Okay. 23 years without injury or complaint. Not one incident. Where's my gold star? Well, you live way out there. You're the one that wanted to live on the Ponderosa, Sean. You wanted all that property and all of that whatnot. You rich guys, that's what happens to you, isn't it? I don't know, that made my day. Really, it did. You know, I had a bunch of stuff to deal with. And that in particular was just, it was like, this is not. And I think the reason it stands out so much is because I have run into so many people who don't care. I've run into so many people who don't care. Have you had that experience just in customer service where people are just like, they're just trying to get through their shift. They're just trying to get through whatever, and they just don't care. I'm fumbling about because I want to tell another story, something I saw, and I was going to report it, and then I just didn't want to be a snitch because I'm not a I want to speak to the manager guy. I'm not that person, principally because I just don't feel like being tied up. I don't feel like doing the whole process. I got a lot of stuff going on. But I saw something.
2: Spit it out. Stop dancing around that thing. Spit it out. Say the words.
0: This was
2: out loud.
0: This was
2: with your chest.
0: Excuse me. I've got a notification going on here. Hang on.
2: Get that pill box. Today Thursday. Let me dip out them Thursday pills. I gotta take my Thursdays. My 3:38 Thursdays.
3: Now this one right here, this one take my blood pressure up when it get low, and this one take it down. Now this one right here, this one take it up and down. That one right there is for my bunion. And my bunion gives my right toe a crick. So I got a crick pill that I have to take after my bunion pill. Crick. So Chris, this was a day, it was a garbage day. And garbage day, and I don't know whether it was a holiday or whatever it was, but they ran garbage a little bit later because it was after a holiday or something like that. And so garbage pickup happened a little bit later in the day, and it came close to mail. And I guess this was a guy filling in on the mail truck. And so people's garbage cans were still out. And some folks' garbage cans were in front of their mailbox.
2: And they hate that.
0: They hate it.
2: Yep. They hate it.
0: They hate it.
2: By the way, you can finish your story, but I make an intentional effort to keep that garbage can as far away from the mailbox as possible so the mail guy can get in there and do his thing.
0: Right. So garbage cans were in front of mailboxes. And so typically if that happens, it frustrates the mail guys, so they have to get out of the mail truck and move it over or something. Not this guy. This dude started running them over.
2: No, he didn't.
0: Yes, he did. He pushed them out of the way with the mail truck. He just pulled up and I heard the scraping outside. Like that, right? And I look out the window, and my man is pushing garbage cans out of the way.
2: No, he wasn't.
0: Yes, he was. As Bernie Mac used to say, "Swift, oh God." My man was running them over.
2: Swift, okay. I got it.
0: He was running them over.
2: Wow.
0: Yeah. I was like, wow. And I wanted to go tell on him. I wanted to snitch. I wanted to go down to the Weisgarber Post Office and go, "May I speak with the manager, please?"
2: "Yes, Ken. What can I do for you?"
0: "I live at 15 Piddlespees Way. I've been a resident there for 28 years. Your mailman today at 3:13 p.m. had the audacity to run over my neighbor's garbage can instead of getting out and doing what he was supposed to do. Not my fault. And if he damages my garbage can, I tell you what, you're going to get a letter like no other." "What's your manager's name, young man?" I didn't feel like doing that.
2: I feel you a little bit, but that's reportable.
0: This is what Ryan says here.
2: That's reportable now.
0: Ryan says if he knows how to
3: I guess to do it gently, that's okay, Hal. I didn't snitch on him, Ryan. I just, you know, hey.
2: I don't know, man, but if he's going through neighborhoods,
3: he was running them over. I had to scrape it, so I said, whoa, Captain. What are we doing? That's you?
2: Man.
3: Danielle said, play Jimmy Buffett's It's My Job. Perfect for this conversation.
2: All right, Danielle.
3: Should I have snitched, Chris? I don't go to the manager on people unless it's something like just super duper, super duper egregious. I don't tell the manager. I don't write the email. I don't do that.
2: If it was like, if he was knocking stuff over and tearing it up, probably so.
3: He was just sliding. How about that?
2: Okay.
3: Using his bumper to slide him out the way.
2: But see, he could have been damaging the truck too. I bet he wouldn't do that in his car. I can guarantee he wouldn't do that.
3: Hey, look, get your damn garbage can out the way of the road.
2: Yeah, that's kind of messed up.
3: They don't pay me to do all this. Worley says, what do you think the big old black bumpers are for? Okay.
2: Let's for garbage cans, huh?
3: Let's work through this because I want to be in on this lawsuit. Training video. All right, gentlemen. Today we're going to show you what to do if, let's say, for instance, you go through a neighborhood and the garbage can is in front of the mailbox. What should you do? Ken, what do you do? You get out and move the garbage can because you don't want to damage someone else's property and for us to get sued? No, that's not right. Bob, what do you do?
4: Run it over.
3: That is correct. What he said is correct. Now we're going to show you a film of the right way and the wrong way to run it over. Now you see these big black bumpers? I bet you guys wondered what those were for. This is for running over little children, dogs, and garbage cans.
2: Stop it, man.
3: Little children, dogs, and garbage cans. Oh. Say it with me, guys. Little children, dogs, and garbage cans.
5: You're still looking at some slowdowns out to the east around 640 on the east end, on out across the Holston River Bridge, but that is thinning out very quickly. Otherwise, still slowing 40 westbound out of town, eastbound past Watt Road and the truck scales, and you're already starting to slow southbound down across the Solway Bridge out of Oak Ridge.
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5: Sherry Bigler, Pete Michaels Traffic.
7: Partly cloudy overnight, temperatures into the upper 60s by your Friday morning. Mixture of sun and clouds with a few scattered showers and storms into the afternoon. Temperatures into the upper 80s for your Friday. I'm meteorologist Belle Oliver in the WVLT First Alert Weather Center.
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9: How did I lose weight? 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
13: 1990s. How was I
3: supposed to know? Here's how I suggest handling the mailman situation. Sam, tell the neighbor why the garbage can shouldn't be in front of the mailbox. Then tell the mailman you said something to the neighbor and suggest that pushing them with the truck wasn't the best move. No, I'm not doing it. I'm not. But that's a good idea if I were to. Yeah. It was because the holiday overlapped with mail day. It was no. I saw what I needed to see. Sean says, I never go to the manager to complain, but I've gone to the manager to praise an employee. I do that all the time.
14: Yeah. We used to have a mail guy that if the trash was in front of the mailbox, you just wouldn't get your mail. Just go right on by. It's like, oh, well, that's not good.
3: Yeah, I would. Well, it's, working at the post office seems like it's hard. The guys that drive the garbage truck seem happier than the people that drive the mail trucks.
14: That's how I learned my lesson about putting the trash can or having the trash can close to the mailbox. It's because we had one guy that would not leave the mail if it was out there.
3: Greg says, how about minding your own business? I did. People like Greg always say that until somebody runs over their garbage can and they're out there beating, putting belt to all the mind your business people have the hottest tempers on planet Earth. Funny.
14: Knock over that garbage can and crack it. Man, I bet Greg could jack somebody up.
3: Not my business. I stayed out of it, Christo. I'm actually happy with my. I didn't say anything to bro.
14: I'd say you probably did the right thing. But if he was destroying property, yeah, you might need to say something. If he was just gently pushing it out the way with the truck because he don't want to get out and do that, but he still wants to give you your mail, I can almost see it. Like, seriously, I can almost see it.
3: He revved.
14: Oh, did he?
3: Yeah.
14: Oh. Okay. Oh, so there was some malice and anger.
3: Oh, he was upset.
14: Oh, okay.
3: He was upset. He was not a happy guy.
14: You know what's really jacked up, though, is you're a popular guy. People listen to your show. Postmaster's probably listening.
3: I didn't call
14: him. And knows
3: name.
14: Where you live.
3: I didn't call
14: him. So he
3: name.
14: Knows who your guy is.
3: I didn't call him name.
14: You
3: I
14: don't, didn't have I don't, to call a name.
3: Look, here's the thing, though. And this is probably, this what I'm about to say is so candid, but here it is. I don't think most people care.
14: No, they don't.
3: I'm not sure managers even care anymore.
14: Some
3: I don't,
14: do.
3: I don't know that people care about customer service.
14: Small business, because, I think they do.
3: Because he would not have done that if he believed that he was in a culture that would be upset if somebody found out about this. But you got to remember, to everybody driving everything, you're surrounded by Ring doorbell cameras. You're surrounded by them. So you can't go, oh, that guy's just, he's always making stuff up. Let's go to the tape, bro. Brought to you by Ring doorbell cameras. No, I don't think managers care. I think they're just trying to get through the shift, the day, manage people's whatever. People are all over the place, and they're just like, I can't deal with all of this. So you end up getting into more controversy from trying to care about people caring. David, welcome to the Triple H Radio Experience.
15: Hey, Arthur, I've no mailman. You're lucky you got your mail at all. Him pushing it out of the way to deliver your mail, that's probably a pretty nice guy. Most mailmen would have took it back and just brought it back another day. You're expecting that daggone SSI check, and it ain't going to get there.
3: But that, and thank you for the call, but in and of itself, just that attitude, right? I think that is the prevailing attitude. Like, I should be, like, I'm not going to give you your mail because you made it hard to deliver.
14: I mean, but that's, yeah.
3: And the Amazon man can bring it all the way up on the porch.
14: But they don't have time, the mail guys.
3: What?
14: Well, then, yeah. Not your mail.
3: The Amazon man will bring a whole box all the way up the driveway, put it on your porch, and he's on the same schedule.
14: Yeah, but this is mail, man. You want that to be in the box.
3: Okay, then don't tell me you were raised, I don't care if you're a sweet street sweeper, you be the best street sweeper you can be. Don't tell me that no more now.
14: I never told you
3: that. Don't tell me.
9: How did I lose weight? And I did. Lean, right here. I did. I love this stuff. Listen, Brickhouse Nutrition been with me for a long time. So chatting with Miles, I'm up at like 235. True story, I never minded being 235, but you know what minded? 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
18: Good afternoon. It's 4 o'clock and 84 degrees in Knoxville. I'm Natalie Cahoon on News Talk 98.7 WOKI. News in a moment, but first here's traffic with Sherry Bigler.
5: Your heaviest interstate volume right now is still going to be 40 eastbound out around 640 on the east end, 40 westbound to out of town, eastbound past Pellissippi and Cedar Bluff, and eastbound past Campbell Station. Got some heavy volume now, the 129 bypass in Alcoa, John Sevier Highway through the Industrial Park, and southbound across the Sawway Bridge.
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18: The Blount County Sheriff's Office said it's investigating a deadly hit and run and is asking the public for help. It happened around 10:30 a.m. in the 3800 block of Old Niles Ferry Road. 70-year-old Joyce Fry was riding her bike when she was hit by a truck. She was flown to the UT Medical Center, where she was pronounced dead. BCSO is asking the public for help finding the vehicle, described as a black or dark blue newer model Dodge pickup truck. In a video released today, Knox County Mayor Glenn Jacobs supported the County Commission's decision to delay data center construction, but called them a necessary investment. Jacobs called attention to the smartphones, tablets, and computers that are a part of the daily lives of Tennesseans, but require data centers to function. He reminded people that some would prefer their data to be housed on American soil, and that eventually the data centers will have to be built. This comes after the

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1: We're from California.
2: They expected an economic boost here at Tom's Watch Bar, but this has exceeded expectations. They've had lines down the street, not just on U.S. game days, but really any game day here during the World Cup. They have said that they've had to increase basically everything from staffing to making sure they've had enough food because the amount of people has been so great. And a Los Angeles institution like Woody's Barbecue is among the businesses welcoming this new clientele. They've been open since the 70s, and Woody's has seen the evolution of Inglewood. The restaurant became a gathering point for Bosnian fans last week as they took on Switzerland.
1: Economists at the Bank of America are forecasting a $45 billion increase in global GDP as a result of the tournament, with about $19 billion of that total going to the U.S. It's 84 degrees and sunny in Knoxville. The Halloran Hilton Hill Show is up next. I'm Natalie Cahoon on your station for news and talk in East Tennessee. 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
3: How did I lose weight? And I did. Lean, right here. I did. I love this stuff. Listen, Brickhouse Nutrition been with me for a long time. So chatting with Miles, I'm up at like 235. 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
4: Keep a mostly clear sky for the rest of this Thursday. Temperatures falling into the upper 60s heading into your Friday. Friday not looking too bad. It will be a little bit hotter. Temperatures into the upper 80s by the afternoon. And it does come with a few isolated to scattered showers. Maybe a few thunderstorms mostly into the afternoon evening hours. We'll see a bigger push of rain going into your Saturday. I'm meteorologist Bel Oliver in the WVLT First Alert Weather Center.
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new afternoon. This afternoon has never been lived before. It's a blank canvas, if you will it, so it can be your masterpiece. Here's how you do the afternoon. Think of three things for which you're grateful, and then do the afternoon with all the joy, wonder, enthusiasm, and gratitude you can muster.

0: the 5 o'clock hour is going to get spicy. So let me offer some safety tips. If you are a devout conservative, if you are a Republican, if you are Gen 1 MAGA, take your blood pressure medicine and or skip the 5 o'clock hour. Gardening, your favorite podcast. Whatever it is, just take. We're going to talk about conservatism. I just want to give you a long runway so you can prepare your afternoon so that you don't have to be aggrieved in any way, so that you will have a good and beautiful and satisfactory time. So let me offer that to you just as a safety tip. I don't want your blood pressure up. I don't want you mad. I'm just putting it out there. You know what I mean? All right, let's go to a story. Oh, let's see. We got some callers. Is I'm about to. Sam, welcome to the broadcast.
1: Hey, yeah, thank you for taking my call. This is partially off topic. I want to talk about one of your news articles.
0: Yes.
1: It got me thinking a little bit, and the purpose of this call is not to make a statement. It's to like spark some thought and just get the thought process turning, not just on you, but county officials, state officials, people, et cetera, et cetera. So the article was that the county is got a moratorium on data centers over 10 megawatts of power, right? But the thing I got to thinking about is that could apply really to any business, data center or otherwise. If somebody's coming in, they need 100 megawatts of power, need a gigawatt of power, whatever, that's going to affect the whole grid, period. It doesn't matter whether or not it's a data center. And so, and like I said, I'm just kind of forming an idea here and just tossing it out. But I wonder if a smarter way going forward would be any business that requires over 10 megawatts of power, we'll just pick that number since that's the number they floated out there, has to go before full county commission for approval. And they could either give it a thumbs up or a thumbs down. But that also includes a period for public comments. And I don't know what the threshold would be, but you could also do the same thing with water, too. Anybody that needs just a massive amount of water. Anything that could affect, the load on the public utilities. And in that process, they could do things okay, what's going to be the environmental impact? Maybe request an environmental impact survey or something like that. What's going to be the effect on the price of the power? And so, if they need a massive amount of power, what's the investment this company is going to put into overall improvements to the power grid so that our power bills don't go up because they opened their business, right? Because that's really what people are worried about, right? They don't want somebody to come in here and put a gigawatt data center, and then the next thing you know, their power bill goes up by $50 a month, right? That's really the main thing people are after. But that's what I was thinking about. It'd be good to just start having that kind of conversation. What are some ideas on how we can avoid the main scenario that most people are worried about, right? You get what I'm saying?
0: Yeah, I think that. And by the way, when I was talking to the Speaker of the House, Cameron Sexton, Tuesday this week, he mentioned that one of the things the legislature is going to have to deal with is defining what data centers are, which means getting into power and having some better language because it could be so comprehensive.
1: Right.
0: I think you're onto something.
1: There's a lot of different types of data centers, right? We've got a data center right here in downtown Maryville, but I think it's just a couple of floors at the top of a building, right? That the IX systems thing. The Scripps used to have one up there in Digital Crossing. I maintain some of that thing myself, and you've got them. I'm sure some of these big companies like Denso and stuff have small data centers within the corporation. So I don't think just because it's a data center in and of itself is the main concern. What I think is driving this is there's places where they're putting in data centers that are the size of multiple city blocks and are sucking up a gigawatt of power. I mean, I heard one that literally has its own nuclear power plant powering the thing, and it drives up the cost of water, drives up the cost of power. In some cases, the water even gets polluted because so much is getting sucked out of the water table just for cooling the systems there, and I think that's what's really getting people stirred up. And then a secondary thing is I think they're worried about all of this AI eventually getting turned against people doing things like tracking. I mean, you're already getting tracked throughout your daily life, but turn it up an order of magnitude or two, right? Just every little thing being tracked, controlled, regulated, yada yada yada. So I think those are the two things, but the main one that I think is driving things is that in a couple of places where they put in these mega centers, it's made a huge burden on the utility that's driven everybody's costs up. And that's
0: what people are really concerned about.
2: Yeah. What is a data center, Dot? What is a data center?
0: It's a big building that has a bunch of servers in it. Huge, huge building that has thousands of servers in it to serve the computational needs of AI, to store and to serve data.
2: And why does it take so much?
0: Because you've got thousands of these servers, and every one of those servers has a power cord and needs power to it. And every one of those servers gives off heat. So they have to use a lot of water and all these cooling towers to keep it at a certain temperature so they don't overheat. So there's just a huge demand on power.
2: Do you have to have data centers in populated areas? Can't they be like way out somewhere? I'm sure they'll still drain power from. But how does that affect rates for people?
0: It depends on the capacity of the power grid.
2: But how does that affect my rate?
0: So
2: just charge the folks running the data centers the extra.
0: Interesting.
2: And this is just my ignorance, because I have no clue what a data center is, but I keep hearing all these stories about data centers. And with the was it city council or county commission, one of them postponing it, tabling it or whatever until next year or something like that. I think that was the story. But I'm ignorant. I have no idea, and I don't understand the objection to it being in populated areas. I don't understand how it will affect my rate or my neighbor's rates.
0: And it's just because it taxes the grid more. But you're saying if they're coming in and they're taking down capacity, they should charge a premium for that capacity.
2: Right.
0: Such that it keeps the rate stable.
2: Right. Right. Right. That's what I mean. That's you said it in college terms, but I make them pay for it.
3: You're lining up once again out to the east due to a multiple vehicle wreck in Jefferson County. 40 eastbound near mile marker 415. Still slowing to the west of town, all the usual places. And you're lining up 640 eastbound from Western Avenue over to I-75. Slowing now 75 southbound down past Merchant Drive.
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3: Sherry Bigler, Pete Michaels Traffic.
5: Partly cloudy overnight, temperatures into the upper 60s by your Friday morning. Mixture of sun and clouds with a few scattered showers and storms into the afternoon. Temperatures into the upper 80s for your Friday. I'm meteorologist Belle Oliver in the WVLT First Alert Weather Center.
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7: How did I lose weight? 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

All right. Let me give a warning. We'll have another key word in the 5 o'clock hour. But

0: kick it.
1: Data center thing is heating up, so I'm going to slide the topics down. We had a bunch of, let me catch up here on a couple of things. Wait, let me get this, get my screen back. Let me go to a couple of text messages, then we'll get to some phone calls. Philip said, hey, Triple H, you're wrong on your stance on the mailbox thing. What if you and everyone else on your street, in your neighborhood, in your community parked in front of their mailbox? Did you want the mailman to get out and walk to your mailbox just because you're special? Just raise the stamp cost to $2 because Triple H wants his mail? No, that's not my point. My point was not, we shouldn't be in front of the mailbox. I'm in agreement that the postman should not be obstructed. That, so I'm not on that page. I'm just saying what I saw on a particular day. I'm not talking about me. Now, personally, Philip, I was raised, I wouldn't do that to your garbage can if I was your mailman. I wouldn't do that. That's not how I was raised. I wouldn't just drive over it, move it out of the way because I'm frustrated and mad. But I would let you know, hey, Philip, it makes it harder for us to deliver the mail, bro. If you could do me a favor and just make sure your garbage can is up. But this was a special circumstance. The garbage truck ran a little later because of a holiday. So, no, that's, I'm not on that time. And I am special because Christ died for me. So I'm a pretty special. I mean, I was special enough for him, but I'm not. And now let's put it in air quotes, special. I don't deserve special treatment. That's not what I was talking about. That's not what I was talking about. I just, if I were your mailman, I would not push your garbage can out of the way with my mail truck. Especially if I knew this is not normally what happens in the neighborhood. If you work this neighborhood where I live, all the neighbors here are really courteous. They're taking water to people. That's not the vibe herein. All right, let me get some of these other text messages. Let me see. Craig said that was meant with love. Yeah, I know it, Craig. I'm just having fun with you. Matt says, is it okay to call around 6? Yeah, we'll be on, make it like 6:10, and I'll be happy to receive you. He revved. He had to rev. Little mail truck ain't got no big block. They're powered by two squirrels running on a wheel. Steve said, move on. The mail is pushed all over the post office, pallets being up and down the aisle. If it ain't being pulled, it's being shoved. It's no big deal. Okay. Look, I'm going to tell some of you guys this afternoon, you're full of it. I'm going to tell you straight, and you can call me and I'll tell you, you're full of it. If you don't get your mail and your mail person has an attitude and they decide to punish you by not delivering your mail, that's a problem. You shouldn't do that. That you shouldn't do. You could raise the issue with the homeowner. But you should not, if somebody's depending on getting their mail, which may be medicine. That's what, if they're fooling with your mail, if they're fooling with your check, if they're fooling with your medicine, and they decide to punish you because you've inconvenienced them, as a customer, that's the wrong thing. And if you can tell me you're good with that, like you say, Halloran, bro, that's no big deal. It doesn't matter at all. Then don't raise that issue. But I think a lot of people are full of it when they think it's somebody else, because I watch people act out when it's their mail. I'm talking about your mail. I'm not talking about just some random whatever. I'm talking about your mail, which could be money. It could be medicine. It could be something that's important to you. It could be a time-sensitive document that you have to sign that's related to your business. This is the mail. That's all. All I said was what I saw. And I also said I decided not to say anything. And the prelude to this was us praising the garbage man and all the people who deliver everything for the great work that they do. So, that, see, this is, that got a little burr under my saddle. Love you, though, Steve. But that's a burr under my saddle because I see people absolutely flip out all the time when it's them. But when it's happening to someone else, it's no big deal. So, anyway, deep breath. Good afternoon, sir. Remind Chris the Amazon guy is not a government employee. All right, Dr. M. They can be, but they go where they can get deals on utilities. This is in response to Chris asking, can they be in residential, not residential areas, but heavily populated areas? Brian says we should welcome data centers, but they should be forced to use solar panels and windmills. That's a long one. Let me see what Cameron says here. So I don't know what you're talking about, but I was talking about post mail services the other day, and currently stamps are going up 85 cents. And we were talking about, I'm curious when the people's opinion is, do you think that the mail service in a couple of years will be I guess that should be null and void because of email and more stuff to get more expensive. A lot of people don't go paperless billing, paperless advertising. It could be. I mean, we could outgrow that. I think that I didn't realize this was going to turn into all of this. I didn't know. Let me try to get some phone calls here. Let me make sure I've refreshed my screen properly. Hang on here. I don't think I'm up to date. All right. Let me see what time it is. Steven, welcome to the Triple H Radio Experience.
0: Yeah, hey, Halloran. So on the topic about the data centers,
1: yep,
0: there are clear solutions that data centers should be doing to mitigate how much they're pulling from the power grid and the water supply in these areas. One of the solutions that they should do is, if you look at just the state of Tennessee, there is enough subterranean caves in the state of Tennessee to take care of the cooling issue. Those are simple solutions that companies could do. But what they don't want to do is spend the money for it. So they want to come into a state like Tennessee, go to a Republican legislature and say, hey, we can give your particular location, like Memphis, for instance, we can give you 1,000 jobs. Those are going to be permanent jobs that are semi good paying jobs. But we want to be tax free. And so the state legislature will be like, or the municipality will be like, yeah, sure. And they give them all that land, not knowing that it's going to adversely affect the environment for that particular area. It's going to affect air quality for that area. The noise that a data center generates will literally drive you insane and cause you severe health issues.
1: I do think you're right about the fact that these companies that are building data centers are trying to build them in places where they believe they will get the least resistance. Number one, I do agree with that. Number two, people don't believe it until they experience it. Like I said, issues are never issues to people until it's in their neighborhood. It's never an issue until it's in your neighborhood. It's just not. It's like, no big deal. Triple H Radio Experience.
2: Still busy working this wreck on 40 eastbound near mile marker 415 in Jefferson County. Your latest wreck is going to be on the ramp from Strawberry Plains Pike to 40 eastbound. Still slowing. 40 eastbound past 640 on the east end. 40 westbound past Pellissippi on out past Lovell Road and now down across the Solway Bridge. 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Sherry Bigler, Pete Michaels, traffic.
3: Partly cloudy overnight. Temperatures into the upper 60s by your Friday morning. Mixture of sun and clouds with a few scattered showers and storms into the afternoon. Temperatures into the upper 80s for your Friday. I'm meteorologist Belle Oliver in the WVLT First Alert Weather Center.
4: How did I lose weight? 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
18: Cross is not having anything today. 4:35 on the Triple H Radio Experience. I had no idea this was going to create such a reaction, but let's deal with it. This is Roy. I had to drop off my thoughts. I was using water parks next to data centers so you could cycle the water from the water park through the data center, not to mention the amount of water we use to pump oil out of the ground all the time, and all the sudden people are concerned about water. And don't get me wrong, I think, let me see what else he had said. No, don't get me wrong. You know what? I am going to suspend my personal comments on data centers until I do more of my homework. I need to do that because I don't have great facility around the knowledge of the size and scope of data centers, but I will because I'm a nerd.
1: Steve says, mailbox is like a fire hydrant. You don't block it. Personally, if I found a trash receptacle in front of the mail receptacle, I would open the lid and deposit the mail. I think that's the wrong thing to do, Steve. I was never raised to do something like that. That's spiteful. I wasn't raised like that. I would never do that. And you would beat me up for doing that at your house. If I came to your house and the garbage can was in front of the mailbox and I was your mail carrier and you saw me throw your mail in the trash out of spite, I wasn't raised to do that. Good luck, bro. Good luck. If that's just spiteful. I would come to you, Steve. I'd come to you. I'd go, bro. It's you. We need you not to block the mailbox because I want to make sure you get your mail and I want to make sure that I can do my job and I'm on a tight schedule to get all the mail to the neighborhood. And I'm going to give you that first one on the house. I'm going to be polite to you because I bring you your mail. I just was not raised like that. I don't think I could get away with it. Maybe you could, though. Maybe you could. But I guarantee you, if somebody saw me delivering mail I promise you, Steve, you just said you would throw the person's mail in the trash. Wow. I wouldn't raise like that. Mm-mm. No. And by the way, everybody listening to me, you've got to go back and listen to the beginning of the 3 o'clock hour because this is getting taken the wrong way altogether. The conversation was not about this. The conversation did not even start anywhere near this. I was talking to Chris about a really great moment that I had today. I was bringing my garbage can down, and the guy that picks up the trash was pulling into the cul-de-sac, and I stopped him to tell him how much I appreciated him for what he does and how professional he is. And we had this great exchange and he just had this great smile and this phenomenal attitude. I mean, he just had a really great attitude. And, you know, and I was just, thank you for being so good at what you do. Thank you for doing a great job, et cetera. So we were talking about people who give great service. Throwaway conversation was I saw, we had the garbage cans, and it was a mail day, and it was after a holiday. Everybody in this neighborhood is like super responsible. These are like really responsible people. Nobody's trying to shade the postman, right? You know, this homeowners association and all of this. Yeah, people are really responsible. So this wasn't about the mail and we want to make it more difficult. That's not the thing. I just simply commented that I saw a very frustrated guy and he was frustrated because the garbage cans were out there, but they were not out there because of neglect. They weren't out there because of neglect. It was post holiday. It was on a different schedule. People weren't back home from work or whatever it was, but it was
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1: Kilter. That's all. It was just off kilter. And I just mentioned, I don't know. But maybe, Steve, you are emblematic of what I'm talking about. You were raised in a way where if you get frustrated, you take it out on the person. You throw their mail in the trash. I can't even imagine that. I cannot imagine being so frustrated that I would just throw your mail in the trash. I can't imagine teaching my kids that, for instance. My mother would have beat the paint off of me for something like that. I mean, the brakes off of me. I don't know. I think I think the people who deliver the mail do a fantastic job. They got a hard job. The industry is changing drastically. I am not trying to drop trowel and poo poo on mail delivery writ large. I saw a very frustrated guy do something out of his frustration, and I didn't report it. And I haven't said his name. So please, let's be clear about that. Then the data center thing, right?

0: The data center thing. Ladies and gentlemen, I'm tap out on the data center conversation. You can make whatever comments you want. I have no opinions right now. I need to go into my nerd bag. Give me 24 to 48 hours. I'm going to go into my nerd bag. I'm going to find out about data centers in Tennessee, about the power demand. I'm going to do my homework because I got my booty out on this one. I don't know what I'm talking about, and I'm not going to pretend. Right? I'm going to, you know. So, Malcolm, 6 days a week, free or post-holiday, makes no difference. You put it in front of the mailbox, it doesn't go there. The other 5 days of the week, it doesn't go there. Okie doke. I'll make sure there's never anything in front of your mailbox. I will make sure of that. I'm afraid of you now. I'm afraid of you, Steve. I'm afraid of you as a human being. I'm afraid of you. I'm tapping out. You win. You win. You win. You look like you get violent. I'm backing up off of you, sir. That man throwing my mail away. No. You win, Steve. Steve, you win. You won the conversation. You win. I'm out, bro. Tapping out. You win. I will make sure. I'm out. But I'm not going to do that. I'm not throwing your mail in the trash, bro. That's not going to happen. But I'm going to tap out. You won. I'm wimping out, Steve. I'm wimping out. I'm telling you, I'm a wuss. I'm a nobody. I crossed the boundary. I'm out. Because we throwing mail away now.
1: How did I lose weight? And I did. Lean, right here. I did. I love this stuff. Listen, Brickhouse Nutrition been with me for a long time. So chatting with Miles. I'm up at like 235. True story. I never minded being 235, but you know what minded? My knees that were falling apart and my back. 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I said, I got to lose some LBs, Miles. 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
2: Looks like they're getting close to clearing this Jefferson County wreck. 40 eastbound near mile marker 415. You've still got a long line through there. Continuing working one on the ramp from Strawberry Plains Pike to 40 eastbound. You've got heavy volume still around 640 on the east end. Both directions between Cedar Bluff and Level Road. And 140 eastbound, Pellissippi southbound near North Shore Drive. 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
3: Partly cloudy overnight, temperatures into the upper 60s by your Friday morning. Mixture of sun and clouds with a few scattered showers and storms into the afternoon. Temperatures into the upper 80s for your Friday. I'm meteorologist Belle Oliver in the WVLT First Alert Weather Center.
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1: How did I lose weight? And I did. Lean, right here. I did. I love this stuff. Listen, Brickhouse Nutrition been with me for a long time. So chatting with Miles, I'm up at like 235. 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
7: Ooh, I'm scared, man. I'm scared now. I don't know enough about data centers, folks. I'm not even going to pretend to know. I know a little bit. I don't know a lot. And I need to do my homework. So your comments are welcome. Your comments are welcome. But I don't know enough. So I'm not faking it till I make it. 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
8: Hi, Halloran. I drive a couple of Teslas, so I did a lot of reviewing of what Tesla did. And when they bought that building, the Electrolux building in Memphis, and started up XAI for artificial intelligence, that's what Grok is. And the building is 785,000 feet. They started off with 100,000 GPUs and expanded to 200,000 GPUs, and they used the NVIDIA H100s and H200s, which are about $30,000 each. So you can add that up, and you'll come out with billions of dollars. The GPUs, the power draw, they use about 700 watts each. And the power draws about 250 to 280 megawatts, which is about 6 million kilowatt hours. TVA, they give them a special rate that's not public, but if you use the rate that industrial usage in Memphis is around 7 cents a kilowatt, and if you calculate that out, it comes out to $420,000 a day for electricity. That's amazing, just to run those processors.
7: Wow.
8: Yeah, just for artificial intelligence.
7: $420,000 a day?
8: A day. Yeah.
7: Wow.
8: And then the water consumption to cool the processors, because they get hot. So the water, they run about 5 million gallons a day. They built their own recycling towers. They have cooling towers on some of the buildings. And so they do recycle some of the water, but they still buy 3 million gallons of water a day. And so that's costing them about $5,700 a day for that. And they only pay 19 cents per 100 gallons. The residential rate pays 32 cents a gallon for 100 gallons. They pay more. And so that's it's unbelievable what's going on. And they bought another building for a million more square feet for Colossal 2. That's Colossal number 1. And Colossal 2 will be another million square feet. To run all these GPUs is tremendous amount of energy. to get these computers to do what they do, and it's really something. Now, what they did was they didn't have enough electricity because TVA couldn't give them enough electricity when they first built it. So they had 35 natural gas generators, and they got nailed for possible lawsuits because of the Clean Air Act. So they went after them, and they didn't have permits. And eventually they shut down and only got permits for 15 of them. So I guess they only run about 13 of those now. And because they did get more electricity probably from TVA over the last few years. And then in February, they sold out to SpaceX. Elon Musk sold XAI to SpaceX. So SpaceX owns it as a subsidiary of SpaceX now.
7: That's really helpful.
8: Yeah, that's the problem. When you
7: What they're trying to do here in East Tennessee?
8: Well, there are some people that are trying to use processors to process Bitcoin. There's one. If you go down Watt Road, and you know that big firecracker place there that's got that big building that sells fireworks.
7: Yeah, yeah.
8: Well, if you take Watt Road and go into the fireworks place, but don't pull into the fireworks place and just drive a little bit further, and look over on the left hand side, you'll see buildings. And if you drive over, you can hear all the processors. And if you look in the back, you'll see a substation with all the power that TVA built for them to run all their processors. And they run processors to generate Bitcoin.
7: Really?
8: It's huge. You should see it. You got to go down there. And when they're all open to the air because those are all air cooled, and they make a lot of noise. I went down there and I went, wow. I said, you got to be kidding. And then behind it, you could see this great big power station behind the they got some big power in there too, because they've got a load of them. I don't know how many they get in there, but there's a few buildings loaded with them. And I don't know who owns them. I think it's the company that owns them, I think, has some in South Carolina or North Carolina also. I don't know who owns them. It might be a Bit Digital there's a couple of places, but I don't know who owns that one. But it's big. You go take a look down there sometime. I think you'll just say, wow, that's unbelievable. And those are only computers running 24/7, and all they do is process Bitcoin. That's it. They just run and run.
7: Fred, that's a lot of great information. Thank you. That was a lot of detail. That was really good. Fred, thanks for the call. 455.
1: How did I lose weight? And I did. Lean, right here. I did. I love this stuff. 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True story. I never minded being 235, but you know what minded? 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
17: A Better Life with Dr. Sanjay Gupta.
18: There are lots of things you can measure to get an idea of how healthy you are at any given moment. Temperature, heart rate, blood pressure, just to name a few. But how about how healthy you will be and how long you're likely to live? According to a new study out of the University at Buffalo, two simple strength tests are pretty accurate at predicting longevity in older women. One is hand grip strength, and the other is how quickly people can stand up from a seated position without using their arms. By the way, I remember interviewing former President Jimmy Carter when he was quite old and being really impressed how he just popped out of the chair without using his arms. Not a lot of older people can actually do that. But I think the message here is that maintaining strength as you age is going to help you perform everyday activities, but also help you avoid injury and stay independent. I'm Dr. Sanjay Gupta, helping you live a better life.
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21: Good afternoon. It's 5 o'clock and 85 degrees in Knoxville. I'm Natalie Cahoon on News Talk 98.7 WOKI. News in a moment, but first, here's traffic with Sherry Bigler.
2: Finally getting this wreck cleared in Jefferson County, 40 eastbound at mile marker 415, and the volume through there clearing out very nicely. Still working one on the ramp from Strawberry Plains Pike to I-40 eastbound, 75 southbound at mile marker 119, and 40 westbound near Pellissippi. And you're starting to slow on Alcoa Highway both directions in front of the airport.
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2: Sherry Bigler, Pete Michaels Traffic.
21: Several East Tennessee counties are set to receive thousands in state dollars for their public libraries. A total of $12,061 in training opportunities for public libraries grants will head to systems around East Tennessee. The grants are aimed at improving digital literacy in the region and expanding digital assets. The man found dead off Maynardville Highway yesterday has been identified as 38-year-old Christopher Neely. Neely was reported missing on June 11th after he left work at a Hall's Burger King. His body was taken to the Regional Forensic Center for further investigation. Results are in from a major survey on how Americans feel about religion in schools. Fox's Lillian Wu has the latest.
23: A national survey finds most Americans favor some form of religious expression in public schools, but most prefer it be voluntary. 6 in 10 Americans surveyed by the Pew Center say they support allowing teacher-led school prayer, but only if students don't have to participate. Half of the 3,500-plus respondents favor displaying the Ten Commandments in public school classrooms, but most religiously unaffiliated Americans oppose these religious expressions. Those most likely to be in favor, Republicans, people over 50, and residents of the South and Midwest. The results coming as some states push Christian-promoted legislation involving public schools. Lillian Wu, Fox News.
21: The Museum of Appalachia announced that they will hold their annual Independence Day anvil shoot celebration over 2 days on July 3rd and 4th. The tradition involves visitors watching an anvil launch into the air. It'll happen once every hour from 10 a.m. to 2 p.m. Other historical festivities and demonstrations will go on throughout the day as well. President Trump's limits on asylum claims at border crossings are upheld by the Supreme Court. Fox's Eben Brown reports.
0: The U.S. Supreme Court is now siding with the Trump administration, agreeing it has the power to turn back migrants seeking asylum when arriving at ports of entry along the U.S. border with Mexico. The policy

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1: Time for a check-in on the markets today. The Dow Jones closed up 71 points today. The S&P 500 is down less than a point, and the NASDAQ is down 118 points. It's 85 degrees and sunny in Knoxville. Halloran Hilton Hill is up next. I'm Natalie Cahoon on your station for news and talk in East Tennessee. 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
2: How did I lose weight? And I did. Lean, right here. I did. I love this stuff. Listen, Brickhouse Nutrition been with me for a long time. 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
3: Being nice and dry for the rest of this Thursday. Some mild temperatures overnight, starting out into the upper 60s by your Friday morning. Keeping a nice mixture of sun and clouds for your Friday. Can't rule out a few isolated to scattered showers and storms bubbling up into the afternoon. It will be pretty hot as we go into Friday as well. Temperatures into the upper 80s. I'm meteorologist Belle Oliver in the WVLT First Alert Weather Center.
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5: We are into the 5 o'clock hour. My schedule's off. I got other topics, and I know it's going to get my mail thrown away. But greetings. Welcome to this brand new hour, brand new afternoon. Never been lived before. It's a blank canvas, if you will it so. It can be your masterpiece. Here's how you do the afternoon. Think of three things for which you're grateful, and then do the afternoon with all the joy, wonder, enthusiasm, and gratitude you can muster. Hashtag TYG, turn it up. All right, let me get to it now. We got a lot to talk about. I'll do my homework on data centers and I'll come back to you on this. Let me get my mind right, because I don't want to just, you know what I mean? So, all right, let's start with a moral dilemma and then we'll get to the Republican Party and stuff. Once again, we have a 5 o'clock keyword for this big Chicago Styx Windy City tour. 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

0: 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We'll get you in there. Man, this is gonna be a fun couple hours coming up. All right, let's go. Moral dilemma from New York Magazine. Let me read a little bit of this. Joe is 32 and grew up watching his parents run their own business, a roofing company, which his dad started in the 1980s. He always wanted to be an entrepreneur, too, like his dad, especially after his dad, Steve, sold his company to a private equity firm about 5 years ago, which enabled him to retire comfortably in his mid-60s. Quote, "My parents made a good life for themselves, and now they seem pretty set," Joe says. "They take several cruise vacations a year, play golf, recently paid for his sister's wedding. Quote, "I always saw them as a good model for the life I wanted to have." Yeah, you love your daddy, don't you, buddy? You love him. Yeah. Oh. 2 years ago, Joe, remember he's 32, asked his dad for a loan. He wanted to start a lawn care business and needed capital for commercial grade equipment and a trailer, at least $15,000. He presented his dad, Steve, with his business plan, which included a schedule to pay back the money. Still, Steve said, "Nope." "No, he told me that I needed to do it on my own like he did." Ooh. Joe said, "But when he was starting his business, he didn't have the student loans like I do. College was way cheaper back then. The economy was different. I don't think it's accurate to compare our situations." Joe said, you don't know how this hurts me. I want to be like you, Dad. I'm just asking for 15 grand. I'm going to pay you back. Joe hasn't started the business. He works for a property management firm and does landscaping work on the side to bring in extra money. But he has two young kids of his own, and finds it difficult to save. "Without some initial help, it's pretty unrealistic that I'll ever be able to go the entrepreneurial route." Steve, on the other hand, thinks he's teaching his son a valuable lesson on self-reliance. Quote, "It's not that I can't afford to help him," Steve told me, the writer at the New York Magazine. "I just have a real problem with handouts, and I want him to have the satisfaction of knowing he's built something on his own with his own hard work. That's how I was raised too." Here comes the question. Should parents give money to help their adult children if they can comfortably afford to do it? I repeat, should parents give money to help their adult children if they can comfortably afford to do it? Just saw an article today, 25 million young Americans, 35 to 21 or 21 to 35, 25 million live with their parents. 25 million. Just saw that number a day today. This is the question for all of you out there. This is your question. Should parents give money to help their adult children if they can comfortably afford it? Should you do it? Is he being too hardcore with his son? My father told me to figure it out. He sure did. He sure did. I got the Steve treatment. My daddy told me, figure it out. He said, you need to finish college. I don't have it. You need to figure it out. Thank you, Dad. Mwah! Love you for that, bro. Love you for that. I love you for that. Oh, you put a battery in my back, sir. Yes, sir. What about you with your own kids, Halloran? Huh? What? I said, what about you with your own kids, Halloran? Huh? Fortunately, my kids don't ask me for anything. Not much, anyway. But all the way up and through college, I poured it on. Made sure they had everything they needed and most of what they wanted. But they're in their 30s. My daughter will be 32 this year. She's self-sufficient. My son will be 38. Self-sufficient. But what? Where are you on this? Where? And by the way, if you're listening and you're 32 or you're in your 30s, do you think your parents, if they got, dad's got the money. 15 grand is nothing to him. And he just paid for the wedding. And he, wait a minute, Dad, you just paid $75,000 for her wedding, your baby girl, and you can't give me 15 so I can get a trailer and some commercial grade equipment so I can start a business. Just, I'm trying to be like you. And I came in with a plan to give you your money back. Ooh. What are we doing, folks? What are we doing? Are you Steve or are you Joe? Are you Steve or Joe? Do you? No, I'm going to give my son. I'm going to be his bank. He'll pay me back. Or are you on Steve's side? Like, no, I hate handouts. I don't want to raise him that way. Uh-uh. No, I'm not giving him the money. And I got it. And I'm not giving it to him.
1: You're still looking at heavy interstate volume, usual places, and they are still working this wreck. Left-hand lane blocked, 40 westbound near Pellissippi. Heavy volume continuing, southbound down across the Solway Bridge. Clinton Highway through Powell. Pellissippi southbound, 140 eastbound near North Shore Drive. Couple light cycle delays, Emory Road at I-75.
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1: Sherry Bigler, Pete Michaels Traffic.
3: Partly cloudy overnight, temperatures into the upper 60s by your Friday morning. Mixture of sun and clouds with a few scattered showers and storms into the afternoon. Temperatures into the upper 80s for your Friday. I'm meteorologist Belle Oliver in the WVLT First Alert Weather Center.
4: How did I lose weight? 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
0: Hey, Chris, got a question for you, buddy.
9: Yes, sir.
0: You're Gucci. You sold your business. You got plenty of money. I mean, plenty of money. You and Miss Robin taking three or four cruises a year, houses paid for, cars are paid for. You got a stack over there, and your son comes to you wants to start a business. Says, "Pops, I just need $15,000. I get a trailer and some mowing stuff, and I'm gonna go grind it out. But I got a little payment plan here. I'll pay you this much a month, and I'll pay you back, Pops. You give him the money, or do you hardcore him like Steve?"
9: All right, man, here you go.
0: Oh, you give it. Okay.
9: Yeah. If he's gone through all the trouble of, and I shouldn't say trouble, but if he's gone through it all and said, "Hey, this is my plan. This is how I want to do it. This is the business. This is," I see that he's taking that initiative. Yeah. All right, Doc. Let's write it down. Let's make it right. Let's do it legal. And we go on and just do it. Yeah, I'd do it.
0: Okay. I want to see what the folks out here.
9: He's trying to do it. He's trying to do it like his dad did. But he's getting the startup capital. He could go to a bank and try to do it.
0: Is he whining, though, by saying, "Well, they didn't have the student debt that I had, and the economy was different then, and he doesn't realize how hard it is"?
9: Yeah, that's kind of whiny.
0: Okay.
9: That's kind of whiny. But, you know, is a acceptable answer. If your dad says no, try to go somewhere else, get you some capital, buy you some used equipment if you can, whatever you got to do, if that's what you want to do. But if it was me and it was my son, yes, sir. And it depends on the child, too.
0: Like Dion says, some of you. all right, the number is 656-8255, 1-800-951-8255, 656-TALK, 1-800-951-TALK. What should parents do? What have you done? Did you set your kids up in business? The Chill Billy says it's not a handout, it's a loan, at worst, a hand up. Son is working two jobs to pay his bill. So he's not a beggar. Dad needs to open his eyes, charge 5% interest, and remember his son will be choosing his nursing home someday.
9: Amen.
0: That's what the chill billy said. Charging 5%. Dano said, I've helped my sons out a few tight spots, but I had reservations about it. Like Steve, I feel they need to do it on their own. Yes, this generation has higher prices, but we 60-somethings had lower pay and knew how to do without. Hallelujah. Amen, Brother Dano. Yes, sir. Make that man a deacon. That, oh man, I remember that. Barry, there's no blanket answer. Each circumstance is different. Some are very reliable and motivated, but others need to do it on their own. That's good. That's good. I'm with that. Call me 656-8255, 1-800-951-8255, 656-TALK, 1-800-951-TALK. My son has never asked me for anything. My son's never asked me for anything. So I would be surprised if he asked me, but if he did, I would definitely consider doing it. Kalen, welcome to the Triple H Radio Experience.
8: Hey, how's it going today, guys?
0: I'm good, sir. What do we do about Joe here? We handing him a check or getting, telling him to meet you around the back and you're going to hand it to him?
8: Well, I'm kind of at a unique experience. I'm 38 years old.
0: All right.
8: I work a full-time job, between 40 and 50 hours a week, and I run a lawn care business. Me and my dad, he has helped me, but when I say help, I had a trailer already. I went and bought a used piece of equipment, had a weed eater because I mowed my own yard, and just dug. I bought another trailer that was more suitable, and my dad, before I even had a chance, he went and redecked it. It needed a new deck put on it. It took me a couple weeks, paid him back. So yeah, my dad's helped me, but he's not went out and handed me $15,000 to go buy brand new equipment. I have seen too many, and I'm sure his dad has too, lawn care business. It's very, very competitive. Anybody with a push mower can go cut your throat and take that lawn away from you unless you've been in it long enough and are dependable enough to start doing a yearly contract. So let's say I mow your yard bi-weekly or weekly. I sell you on, this is the price. I'm going to divide it up between 12, and even the wintertime, I'm going to come by for, 30 minutes instead of an hour a week. And I'm going to pick up leaves, sticks. If you got something you need me to do in your yard, let me know. Shoot me a text. And I do a year round. That is about the only way you're going to get a bank to approve a business plan for a lawn care, because it is so, you see somebody go out and go in debt, let's say $15,000 at most of your lawn care places. I run Bad Boy Equipment, for instance, $10,000, you get a 48-inch stand-on mower, really good machine. And right now, for instance, they come in with a new weed eater or chainsaw leaf blower, whatever. So you need a trailer. A 5x8 trailer is almost $3,000, according to where you get it. So your $13,000, you still need two more pieces of equipment to be able to be a professional-looking business. You still need insurance and a business license. My business insurance without covering any of my equipment is $500 a year. Without that stuff, I mean, one sliding glass door, according to the way it's made, it costs you up north of $2,000 to have somebody come in and replace it.
0: So, that's, I mean, that is
8: having a business plan is not going to sell me on it. I dig. Now, you go out and you get a piece of equipment and you need a little bit of help here or there, or need, you went out and you got a lawnmower, you need a trailer, stuff like that, okay. But just to come up and say, hey, this is my idea, I need you to foot the bill and I'm going to pay you back, that's a rough sell for me, even being the one that would be of the age of asking.
0: Yeah, you got to get it. You got to go out there and get it. Good luck with your business. You want to say the name of your business on the air? Let's give you a shout out. Let's give you some pub.
8: Lawn Care. I appreciate it. Based out of Ray County. I've been listening to you guys for a couple years.
0: If you're up in Ray County, Kalen's got you covered. Give the name of your business again.
8: Bluegrass Lawn Care.
0: All right. I love you small business people. I love to see people getting it. Thanks for the call, Kalen. My guy is Todd. Oh, man, I love my guy. He is rock solid, reliable. Todd's phenomenal. He's the best. Chappie, welcome to the Triple H Radio Experience. Joe wants his dad, Steve, to give him 15 grand. His dad said, nah, I'm good. What do you say?
10: I say, my dad flat turned me down years ago, and I did the opposite. I loaned my son money to start a business, and he's done very well, but he actually put in no risk, as his ex-wife was a six-digit earner at the time, so he really didn't have any risk. He's done well. He has a couple employees now. But when I hear him tell the story to his friends, he makes it sound like I pulled myself up by my bootstraps. I did this all on my own. And it burns me up.
0: Yeah, this is my dad. One day I'll be taking care of him, but all this you see, I built this myself. I sure did.
10: Oh, yeah.
0: Yeah. Chappie gets chapped over that.
10: Yes, sir.
0: Hey, thanks for the call, brother.
1: Looks like they're getting these wrecks cleared out of the lanes of traffic, but you've still got very heavy volume both directions between Cedar Bluff and Level Road, southbound Pellissippi Parkway, I-140 eastbound past North Shore Drive. On Alcoa Highway, you're lining up both directions in front of the airport, slowing Alcoa Highway southbound through the construction at John Sevier.
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3: Partly cloudy overnight, temperatures into the upper 60s by your Friday morning. Mixture of sun and clouds with a few scattered showers and storms into the afternoon. Temperatures into the upper 80s for your Friday. I'm meteorologist Belle Oliver in the WVLT First Alert Weather Center.
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0: Joe 32. His dad's in his 60s. His dad had a roofing company. Private equity bought him out, left him with a pile of cash. Mom and dad are just, they're living life. They're living good. In fact, the headline of the story, quote, "It's hard to see my parents live so lavishly while we're struggling." What? I'm sorry, bro. I don't feel bad for you about that. Now, Pop, I think he should have chucked you to 15. I would have given you the 15 to help you get where you need to go. But I'm sorry. If I'm living well because I worked hard and worked for it, I am sorry, son. Get thine hips in rotation. You got to get out there and go get it. I'm sorry, bro. You got to go do it. Sorry. Daryl says, "How many different situations to deal with in today's generation? If he has tried his best and can live and can't live with you. Dad helps almost every month. Today's economy is so much more expensive than mine was 8 years ago. Bible says if he begs for a jacket, give him a coat. I still live in a nice house. I paid $40,000 for in 1978. Son's wife is ill, can't work." Daryl, yeah. You gotta look out for your peeps when it's time to do that. That's true. Some young people out there trying to get it, and it's hard. It's hard. But man, We hadn't even gotten into the other stuff, but let me go ahead and get myself in trouble. Here goes. It's not harder than we had it, and it's not harder than our parents had it, and it's definitely not harder than our parents' parents had it. Impossible. Impossible. There's no way it's harder. Absolutely not. Life's hard, but God is good. It's hard. Oh, it's hard. Oh, yeah. It's hard. If you ever look at a video of how they make a samurai sword, the katana, if you see what they do to that steel to get it ready for battle, they fire it up. They smash it down. They beat the crap out of it, trying to get that phosphorus and sulfur out of the steel because one makes it brittle. Other makes it where it's not ready for battle. So they got to beat all the impurities out. They fire it up, put it in water, fold it over, beat it down, smash it down thin, put it back in the fire, fold it over, beat it down, smash it. You end up sometimes with almost a million layers. And then the sharpening process is even more extreme. They have to temper the steel. So you have to go through stuff. Absolutely. It's hard. You young men out there, you young women out there listening to me, it is hard. Yes, look at it straight for what it is. It's hard. Yep. And I will not sit on this radio and lie to you and say there is an easy way. Nope, there's not. There's not. But the fact that we're over here telling you this means you can get through whatever it is you're dealing with. You can do this. You definitely can do this. There's no doubt you can actually do this. I just don't accept the fact that it's harder. One. Number two, you are not entitled to the fruits of my hard work, but I will lovingly give you what I have, and I will help you, my son, my daughter, because I want you to flourish. But I don't want life to be easier for you. I want it to be better for you. And easy doesn't often make people better. So, it's not harder. Student loans, by the way, student loans. Don't do it. Go to trade school, especially if you're really smart. Go to trade school. Learn a great trade. Go to trade school. Get your money up. Get your weight up. Then go to college. Get a skill in the world of AI. What do you think's happening in the world of HVAC and all of that stuff? Why do you think people are skipping college and becoming electricians and technical welders so they can go work in the data centers that nobody wants? AI that. Don't run up a whole lot of college debt to get that degree in manual squirrel philosophy. Degree in what? Manual squirrel philosophy. Don't go $200,000 in debt to get that degree in pottery soil speaking. What is pottery soil speaking? Well, we've done research that if you speak to the soil gently, that the soil will become more vibrant. And so I'm going to get my certification as a certified pottery soil speaker. Grow little soil. You do not need to be a 400,000. Let me not say that. It's not harder. I'm going to let you hold something, though. If you're mine, I'm going to let you hold something. Daniel, welcome to the Triple H Radio Experience.
5: Hey, Halloran, how you doing?
0: I'm good, sir. How are you?
5: Doing really well, sir. Hadn't got to talk to you in a while. There was something the son said, though, that kind of caught my attention just a little bit. Yeah, he's working two jobs. He hasn't been able to save any money.
0: He said
5: If he's going to run this business, sir, he's probably going to have to leave the job he's already got. And if he's already having difficulty making ends meet, I'm not sure he's going to be successful enough to be able to repay that.
0: Well, they also say you shouldn't loan money people money you can't afford to give them. Would you give your son money to help him get where he needs to go? Does there need to be a repayment? Does he need to learn that lesson as well? Because that's what he would do with the bank.
5: Well, I'd say he needs to have some skin in the game. I'd say that the cost of my doing it is I'm a half owner in your business. And the cost of buying me out is repaying this loan.
0: Oh, equity. Okay, I see what you did, yeah. Daniel. I see what you did. I see exactly what you did, my man.
5: Yeah. But if I had it to do, I'd probably be inclined to do it, but I would try to put up guardrails.
0: Make sure
5: it got done.
0: Daniel, thanks for the call. Let me go from Daniel to Dan-O. The infamous, the world-renowned Dan-O, welcome to the broadcast.
21: At your service, sir.
0: Welcome, Dan-O.
21: Thanks for taking my call. Yeah, as a 62-year-old, I think you and I and Chris are all about the same age. And, coming up, I'm like you. I don't think they have it harder. I think they have it the same. Prices are higher now. But back then, we made less. I don't think a kid today... 30-year-old, I'm calling a kid, knows what it's like to live for months on end on pinto beans, and I'd buy like a sack of potatoes every week so me and my wife could eat. And we lived on that for months on end. You know, I can't see kids this day and time doing that. And I've been fortunate. I've stuck it out, put one foot in front of the other, you know, and I finally ended up with a good job at ORNL as a machinist, and I love it, and I'm thankful for it, very thankful. But the other day I found out my truck had the transmission was going out, and the transmission shop said it's going to be $2,500 to fix it.
0: I could afford
21: to have that done. I could have had that, you know. Yeah, I know. But they said the valve body needed to be replaced, and, you know, they gave me the price, and I'm like, well, I can afford that, but I'm not going to pay that.
0: So preach.
21: I did a little research, and I got under it, and I fixed it my freaking self. You know, and it cost me like $300 to fix it. So you got to be smart with your money. You know,
0: you do. I watch my dad fix things, and then if you're a machinist, you are very good with your hands. You are very good with how things come together. So I bet you that was fun and easy.
21: Well, it wasn't fun, and it wasn't easy, but the whole time I was thinking, you know, about how much money I was saving, even at the same time. I could afford it, but it's like I could not bring myself to go pay that because I knew that, you know, the money I was going to spend, it wasn't worth it. You know, I knew that they had to make money, the repair shop, they had to make money. I get that, but they don't have to rob you.
0: He said they don't have to rob you. Woo, preach. Dan, thanks for the call, 546.
1: You're still looking at heavy volume. 40 eastbound at 640 on the east end. 40 eastbound past Cedar Bluff. Westbound past Pellissippi and Level Road. Pellissippi southbound, I-140 eastbound from Kingston Pike to North Shore and on North Shore Drive, lining up through Rocky Hill. 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Sherry Bigler, Pete Michaels Traffic.
3: Partly cloudy overnight, temperatures into the upper 60s by your Friday morning. Mixture of sun and clouds with a few scattered showers and storms into the afternoon. Temperatures into the upper 80s for your Friday. I'm meteorologist Belle Oliver in the WVLT First Alert Weather Center.
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0: wonderful graphic. And basically, it says, if you struggle now, you enjoy your life later. But if you enjoy now, you struggle later. I love that graphic that he sent. That's pretty cool. Love your kids. Take care of them. Take care of them. Pour into them. And the thing is, if you've poured into them, a lot of times, first of all, I didn't want to ask my parents for anything because I thought that that was the mark. I wanted to show them that they raised me well. And I thought I used to say self-reliance, but let me just be frank with everybody listening to me. I'm nervous every day I go on the air. I literally am nervous before I turn on the mic. I don't have any feeling of, I ain't. I am nothing without God. I don't care what anybody thinks, whether you believe in God or not. I'm nothing without God. Anything that I've been able to accomplish, it has been in, through, by, and because of these avalanches and cascades of grace. That's what it's been. But I've been able to experience a great life and a great career that is full of pain and tragedy and loss and all the stuff that beats the phosphorus out of you. That beats the sulfur out of you, that tempers you, that gets you where you need to go. And I worked hard, and my parents taught me to work hard, and I love to work hard, but even that was grace. But I wanted to show them that I wanted to show my parents, I wanted to make them proud of me. I wanted them to be proud of me that what they had invested in me and what they had instilled in me, that their investment in my life had paid off. I wanted them to be delighted, not embarrassed. And they told me they were proud of me. Yeah. But I didn't want to ask them. And I have noticed that both my son and my daughter have that same kind of grit. They're out there trying to figure it out, trying to get it, trying to hustle and do life the best they can. And I'm proud of them, with or without any success. They're mine. And I'm proud of them. But if they need help, I'm here. I'm going to bless my children. I want to be a blessing to them. I don't want to cripple them, though, by giving them things that they need to earn, because their steel needs to be tempered, because life is tough. And if you don't go through the fire, if you don't get beaten and folded, if you don't get the impurities pressed out of you, you'll be brittle. You'll break in battle. I don't want that for you. So, I got a whole other topic to get to, but I'm expecting a call, so I'm gonna try to do that, and then we'll close out the show today with what is gonna. Well, we'll see what happens. We'll see what happens. How about that? We'll see. 5:55 on the Triple H Radio Experience.
1: How did I lose weight? And I did. Lean, right here. I did. I love this stuff. 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So chatting with Miles, I'm up at like 235. 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
7: Good evening. It's 6 o'clock and 84 degrees in Knoxville. I'm Natalie Cahoon on News Talk 98.7 WOKI. News in a moment, but first, here's traffic with Sherry Bigler.
8: Even with the interstate volume improving, you're still going to need some additional time, especially out to the west, usual places. You've got heavy volume still. Pellissippi southbound, I-140 eastbound at North Shore Drive, still lining up. Northbound to Alcoa Highway in front of the airport. Southbound Alcoa Highway through the construction at John Sevier and the 129 bypass in Alcoa. Party on the plaza at Ripley's Aquarium Wednesday, Friday, and Saturday from 11 a.m. to 3 p.m. in June and July. Music, dancing, games on the plaza at Ripley's Aquarium in Gatlinburg. Sherry Bigler, Pete Michaels Traffic.
7: With big crowds expected for the 4th of July, the Great Smoky Mountains National Park is sharing safety tips for visitors. Park officials say prepare for hot, humid weather, expect heavy traffic, and always park in designated spaces. Visitors are also urged to stay bear aware and never bring fireworks into the park. More details are available at newstalk987.com. A two-day summit to combat overdose deaths kicked off today in Knoxville. The Tackle Overdose Now Community Impact Summit brings together local leaders, advocates, and former UT and NFL players to raise awareness and expand access to naloxone. Events include a fundraising dinner tonight and a free public summit tomorrow at Metro Drug Coalition, ending with a ribbon cutting for a new naloxone vending machine designed to save lives. President Trump told reporters this week Iran must use part of its unfrozen assets to buy products from American farmers, but leaders are denying that. Fox's Aisha Hasni at the White House with the story.
9: Leader has rejected President Trump's claim that Iran will use its unfrozen funds to buy American crops. They say they're not going to do that, as the regime is eyeing to make billions of dollars through tolling the Strait of Hormuz. The Wall Street Journal is reporting the Islamic Republic estimates that charging for security, safety, and environmental services in the Strait would bring in $40 billion a year in revenue for the states involved. And the idea, if it's implemented, they say, would bring Tehran cash flow in control that it did not command before the war.
7: The United States ambassador to the United Nations, Mike Waltz, told Fox the purchase includes wheat and soy, but Washington Democratic Congressman Adam Smith accused the president of lying in an interview. State officials say the Emory River is safe again following a recent train derailment in Morgan County. The Tennessee Department of Environment and Conservation says water testing showed no contamination after samples were collected earlier this month. A temporary contact advisory has now been lifted and warning signs along the river will be removed. Fuel and fertilizer prices beginning to drop with the reopening of the Strait of Hormuz. Fox Business's Grady Trimble reporting.
10: The good news is the cost of fuel and fertilizer are trending in the right direction after spiking during the conflict in Iran. The cost of a gallon of diesel today, for example, it sits at just below $5 a gallon for the first time in a while, compared to about 6

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0: How did I lose weight? And I did lean right here. I did. I love this stuff. Listen, Brickhouse Nutrition been with me for a long time. So chatting with Miles, I'm up at like 235. True story. I never minded being 235, but you know what minded? 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
2: All right, we are into the 6 o'clock hour. Greetings and salutations. Welcome to this brand new afternoon. This afternoon has never been lived before. It's a blank canvas. If you will it so, it can be your masterpiece. Here's how you do the afternoon. Think of 3 things for which you're grateful. And then do the afternoon with all the joy, wonder, enthusiasm, and gratitude you can muster. Hashtag TYG, turn it up. All right, we start the 6 o'clock hour as promised. Matt, who I know via text, said that he was going to call today, and he's a man of his word, and he called in today, and I am meeting for the first time on the air. Matt, welcome to the broadcast. Excited to have you here.
3: It's not the first time, but thanks for inviting me. I'm here to discuss the religion of peace.
2: First, let me just get to know you. Have I ever met you before in person?
3: No.
2: Okay. Tell me about yourself.
3: You did lose a bet.
2: Okay.
3: You did lose a bet because I was on air and you owe me a donut because you said they would never convict Trump and they did. So
2: that was way back.
3: Yeah.
2: So I owe you a donut. But like, tell me about
3: yourself.
2: I'd like to know.
3: I'm okay.
2: Huh?
3: No, I'm okay with that. It doesn't matter. You don't have to pay up.
2: No, I'd gladly buy you a donut. But let me know who you are. I want to know you. No, at least what you want to share, a little bit about you.
3: Well, you gave me some homework last night and said, hey, you know, all of these countries do business with Muslims, and you're really good at

0: pointing something out that can't be remedied. We can't control what corporations and our politicians do. We simply can't. Their religion is evil. It's that simple. I have some facts and figures if you'd like to hear them. You brought up Epstein, the Epstein thing. Look, their prophet literally married a six-year-old girl, consummated the relationship at nine, and kept her hostage for 9 years until he died. And that's a fact. They are not here for McDonald's and Coca-Cola. They are here to basically conquer and subjugate. It's submit or die. There is no forgiveness in Islam, period. If you would like me to go through some very disturbing numbers, I can do that in facts. And if you want to try to defend it, good luck.
1: No, I want to give you a free and fair opportunity to express whatever you want to express and how you came to your point of view.
0: Well, you can paint me as racist. I'm not.
1: If we just stop just there for just a moment, I have no idea how you got to the word racism. That's why I'm asking you to tell me about you. How did your brain make that connection? How did you get to the word racist? I've never said that to you in this conversation. How did you get there?
0: It's implied. It's implied.
1: How?
0: Your tone of voice when I text.
1: My tone of voice.
0: Your rebuttal to any time I text in is like, yeah, okay. I'm sorry.
1: And I don't think it matters. Racist? You're saying my tone of voice, because I go, okay, you're saying that implies to you that I'm saying that you're a racist.
0: Yeah.
1: Interesting brain. Continue.
0: Okay. So let's go over some points here. Would you like me to start from what they've done in Europe?
1: No, go with the way you have your presentation organized. Just do your thing.
0: Hey, I take notes, man. I come prepared.
1: Okay, then present.
0: What's wrong with that?
1: Yes, I'm saying present. Just do it.
0: Okay. In Europe, last week, there was a report that came out that in Britain, 250,000 women and girls have been raped by rape gangs. 87% of them were Muslim. If you would like me to go into some of the details of rape and torture, I can.
1: No, I think your point is, you're saying factually that there was a report that came out in Europe that 250,000 women in Europe have been raped by Muslims.
0: Since 1950 to 2026.
1: Okay, continue. And what did they say in Europe they're doing about that?
0: Nothing, because it's not on their. It's literally not in their press. Kieran Starmer, he quit.
1: So a report came out that is not in the press. To whom did they release that then? If it's not in the.
0: I can send you all references to everything that I'm telling you. I don't mind to do that.
1: Or you can just give them to me right now.
0: I cannot give you the references because I'm just trying to make points. I can't.
1: Okay.
0: I can send them.
1: Okay.
0: To you.
1: Okay, so, please continue. I want you to make all your points.
0: Okay.
1: So point one is you're saying your first point is that this is an evil religion that was created
0: yes.
1: by a pedophile and that
0: yes.
1: and that in That's Europe, these are your points. These are not mine, but these are your points.
0: Mm-hmm.
1: And you're saying you're supporting your point by saying that their prophet or the founder of Islam was a pedophile, and you're saying that Europe is being overrun by rapist Muslims.
0: Yep. 100%.
1: Okay, keep going.
0: All right. Another report, 300 million Islam followers polled, 198 million of them agree with violence against infidels. It's almost two-thirds.
1: All right, so another report came out. Do you have the source
0: yes.
1: of that report?
0: Yes, I do.
1: Okay.
0: And I will send them.
1: Well, can you tell me? But you're saying in the report that you are citing that there was a poll and they polled 300 million Muslims took a poll. 300 million.
0: 100%.
1: And so they took, did they call them or, but they did something where they polled them and said, hey, do you believe in killing infidels? And they, 300 million, the number of people that live in the United
0: States. Using violence against infidels.
1: But you're saying they directly polled 300 million people, equivalent to about the population of the U.S. They asked 300 million
0: yes.
1: Muslims to take a poll. And of the 300 million, 198 million said they supported some type of violence against infidels. And where were these
0: yes.
1: 300 million Muslims? Where did they poll them? 300 million.
0: Listen, I can send you the documents. Just, I'm trying to get my points out.
1: Okay, keep going.
0: I don't have a lot of time, okay?
1: You got a lot of time today. I got time.
0: Okay.
1: Yeah, take your time.
0: In 2026, child brides in Islam are still acceptable. That's a fact. They also participate in slavery. There's more slavery on the planet Earth today. 42 million slaves. The vast majority of them are sex slaves in Muslim countries. They found this week, a report came out, I will send it as well, where they found a slave market in Libya. Okay. Out of the past major terrorist attacks, out of the top 25, guess how many of them were Muslim? 100%. 100%. So now I'm going to move to what they're doing in America. Well, actually, I'm going to go back. In majority Muslim countries, 50% of their population are inbred. 70% in some areas. So that's what we're dealing with. They have made an invasion coming to America. They do not assimilate. They do not learn the language. And just to give you some some information here. In New York State in 1990, there were 340,000 Muslims. In 2026, there's a million in New York State. I can't pull numbers for the city itself. In 2007 in New York State, they had zero in the Congress of the United States. In 2026, they may have 8, depending on who wins and who loses. And in New York, in Hamtramck, at their city council in the 80s and 90s was 0% Muslim. It is now 70% Muslim.
1: You said in Hamtramck, New York. You said in New York and Hamtramck?
0: Hamtramck, city council.
1: Yeah, Hamtramck is in the state of Michigan, but please continue.
0: Well, wherever the hell it is, I don't really care. It doesn't matter. The fact's the fact. They exploit our laws and our freedoms because all they want to do is conquer and subjugate. It's that simple. You brought up Epstein, and I don't recall anybody on bended knee praying to him three times a day. Okay? So there's no correlation there at all. Another fun fact, mosques, 1950, there were 15 in the United States of America. In 2026, 3,150. They're going to breed us out, or they're taking over, and it's an evil religion.
1: That's your point, is that they're taking over, and it's an evil religion. That's the big point, and you're using that data to support that. Do you know any Muslims?
0: Absolutely, yeah, I do.
1: Have you told them that you think they're evil?
0: They've never really asked.
1: But you seem very vigilant about it now.
0: I don't have friends that are Muslim. I don't.
1: Oh, okay.
0: Okay.
1: Would you do business with a Muslim?
0: I come in contact with them for my job. Okay.
1: And but do the people
0: turn down work from two today?
1: You turn down work from, so you don't want anything to do with Muslims at all?
0: No.
1: Okay. So my question was yesterday simply this. My question was this. I've listened to what you've laid out. If you presented the exact same data to any presidential administration, if you presented it to the county mayor, if you presented it to the governor of the state of Tennessee, because there are Muslim businesses in the state of Tennessee, there are mosques in the state of Tennessee, you have people in the state of Tennessee that people that are conservative and Republican and MAGA that do regular business with them. Why do you think they, knowing this same information, choose to trust and do business with them? We do it as a government in a very big way, and we do it locally. Why do you think they do that, and then why do you then not tell them the same thing you're telling me? Because they would defend those relationships.
0: Sir, people will make a buck anywhere they can. They don't care. It all comes down to money, and they'll make a buck any way they can. They don't care who it's with, literally. I mean, here's another fun fact for the day. If you are to audit a nonprofit that is Islamically owned, 100% of the time they have ties to terrorist or fraud. That's fact.
1: You do not know that as a fact. You just don't know that as a fact. And the fact that you say you know that as a fact is just straight up wrong. You don't know that as a fact, Matt. You don't know that as a fact. You've never audited anything. You don't know that. You don't know that. I've asked you four times to just say the source. Here's what you say to me.
0: I'm going to send you the documents.
1: If you're looking at the document right now, talking to me, look at the bottom of the page. Well, where are you getting all your fun facts?
0: It's my notes that I jotted down. I didn't put the references on there because I didn't think I was going to have enough time, sir.
1: So you're not prepared.
0: I will send you the documents. 100%.
1: I want to take a break because have you completed what you wanted to present? That's what I want to make sure you got plenty of time.
0: I'm done.
1: Okay. I want to respectfully give you my response to what you've presented.
0: Okay.
1: Would you be willing to hear me on that?
0: 100%, yes.
1: All right. Hang on. We'll come back. 625 on the Triple H Radio Experience.
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1: All right. My buddy Matt is on the line. Matt, welcome to the broadcast. Now, Matt, I want to give you a frame of reference for me, because I want to make sure we leave the conversation the right way. I'm not saying that you consider me a friend, but my general attitude toward people is I want the very best for you, and I want to be very respectful of you. I will go back and forth with Chris Marion, or my best buddy. Chris is one of my best buddies, or any of my friends, and we disagree on things, but I hold them in high respect. And I want to do the same with you, right? We disagree, okay? I want you to know that up front. So here is, based on what you've said to me, if I were to try to simplify and clarify what you said, just to repeat back to you, you believe that Islam is an evil religion full of evil people that we should not be dealing with, and that their grand vision is to dominate and subjugate everything that they consider non-Muslim or infidel. Am I stating your position clearly?
0: That's correct.
1: Okay. So here's my position. I think that there are extremes within every form of faith. There are extremists within every form of faith and politics, but that the United States of America has millions upon millions of Muslim allies, and we support them. And I want to start with one, the nation of Qatar, a nation of about 3 million. They are the host to the largest military base in the Middle East. They are a key diplomatic partner to the U.S. In the negotiations with Iran and other negotiations, we've held negotiations there because of the key friendship and partnership between this president and that nation. Qatar Airlines headquarters used to be in Trump Tower. Obviously, the United States of America does not hold the opinion you hold. They don't believe that all Muslims are terrorists. They don't believe that all Muslims want to eradicate every infidel. They do believe that the extremists within that religion do. These are the countries that are close allies and partners of the United States of America that are all majority Muslim. Egypt, 114 million people. We are strong allies. One of President Trump's friends is the head of Turkey. Turkey, that is a majority Muslim nation. Saudi Arabia, Iraq, Jordan, the United Arab Emirates, Kuwait, Qatar, Bahrain, Oman. All of these are majority Muslim nations with whom we do big business, have military bases. The nation of Qatar gave this president a gift. They gave him a $400 million jet. He accepted because he said they are our friends. Based on that, I don't believe that the majority of Americans believe what you believe. And I just offer that up to you as a counterpoint that we are doing business with, we are friends with, we encourage relationships with Muslims because all Muslims are not terrorists. All Muslims are not animals. All Muslims are not trying to figure out how to destroy the rest of the world. That's just what I would present to you.
0: Okay, just the majority, though. Right? Come on, man.
1: I don't agree with you that the majority of Muslims are terrorists. I know Muslims. Okay. I have friends that are Muslims, and they happen to be really great people.
0: Okay. Well, fine. That's great. And I know that probably a lot of people don't have my opinion. But when I look at facts and figures, it's just not something I'm going to defend.
1: Right.
0: I'm sorry, sir.
1: But in response to your facts and figures, I just gave you facts and figures.
0: Yeah. And what can we do about that?
1: Well,
0: what's the solution to get away from dealing with Muslims? There's not one. There's not.
1: If your position is we need to get away from dealing with Muslims, maybe I don't hold that position. I think we figure out a way in a world that is full of all different types of people, we figure out a way to get along with all sorts of people. I think that's the world.
0: Sure. But when they're filtering into your country and they're not assimilating, it's ruining our culture as Americans because they will not assimilate and they will not be westernized. It's just a fact.
1: No, I don't accept that as a fact because I know many Muslims in the United States of America that have very big American capitalist business. They're Americans. They are citizens of the United States of America. They do really well in business and they're fully assimilated and integrated into American society. I know people like this.
0: They're in direct conflict with their profit.
1: I know a lot of people who are in direct conflict with their pastors.
0: I know
1: people who are drunk on Friday night and sitting up there singing Bringing in the Sheaves on Sunday.
0: I understand it, but the only difference is Christianity has forgiveness. Islam, there is no forgiveness. You're subjugated to your prophet. And it's in their book. Have you read the Quran?
1: I have not read the Quran. I read portions of it. Have you read the Quran?
0: Absolutely.
1: You've read it cover to cover.
0: And that right there makes me an infidel.
1: But you've read the Quran cover to cover.
0: No, not cover to cover.
1: My God, Matt, thanks for the call, bro. It's been great, man. I leave the conversation with you. Thank you for spending this time with me, and I leave you with much respect, and I appreciate you stepping up and talking to me directly, man to man. That I truly appreciate, and I only want the best for you. Thanks for the call. 6:38 on the Triple H Radio Experience.
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0: what's interesting about immigration to America that is really fascinating. When you look at how the founders came to the first wave of people came to the United States of America, they came in clusters. That's one of the fascinating things that I was trying to figure out about the Scott Irish here in East Tennessee. They all kind of got together and they brought a lot of their culture with them. Those directly from England were at Jamestown. You had those that were more religious, you know, they were at Plymouth. And then you had the Germans. They were up in Ohio and Pennsylvania. And it's interesting how people have come to America in groups and they move near their families and they develop communities around their family and ethnic background. So the Greeks would live with the Greeks and the Irish would live with the Irish and Koreans live with Koreans and Chinese live with Chinese and on and on and on while seeking to assimilate into American culture. The one thing that Matt talked about, though, that's really interesting is assimilation. That there are a set of ideas and ideals in the United States of America around which this nation was built, and that I think people should embrace. And I think you can do both. I think you can be who you are, but also find common ground around a set of ideas and values, the ideas and values, and how we hold the individual in the United States of America. I think you do need to become an American. And there's a uniqueness to being an American. But the idea of America is a philosophy. At least that's my perspective. It's a philosophy. It finds its roots in, well, it's all expressed in writing. I mean, you can read the documents that lead up to all of the foundational documents, you know, and they start with the power of the individual. And that those rights that the individual has are God-given. And just respecting that is like a huge thing. So hopefully we are finding ways to get along and work things out. I don't hold the view that all Muslims are ... I think within every pocket or group of human beings that have collected themselves in various cultures, there are incredibly great people. I mean, phenomenally great people. And there are people who are cuckoo for Cocoa Puffs. And the best thing you can do is life and in life with regards to that is scooch up closer to the good people. Keep your distance from the bad people. And that's an oversimplification, but yeah. Now, if you run into a group of people that are dead set on breaking you down, all you got to do is read the Declaration of Independence. What a phenomenal document. Because here are people of the same culture. And I hope you don't miss me on this right here. Here are people of the exact same culture. And if you read the Declaration of Independence, these colonists are declaring that their people have designed a plan to snuff them out, to terrorize, and to subject them to tyranny, their own people. It wasn't another people. It was, these were cousins and brothers and blah, blah, blah. So you don't always need some type of cultural barrier to create an evil against one group or another. And when that occurs, when you realize that's what's going on, you stand up, you push back, you fight back. And that's exactly what these colonists did. But whom were they pushing back against? They were pushing back against their people. They weren't pushing back against the Chinese. They weren't pushing back against Muslims. They were not pushing back against this country or that. They were pushing back against the people who sent them to settle these colonies. Friends and family. So sometimes it doesn't take an outside element for your undoing. Like, and I guess when I really sat and thought about that, I'm like, wait a minute. This was an expansion of an empire, the United States, what became the United States of America. But these colonies were an expansion of Great Britain, of an empire. These people were sent. But the ones that came, a lot of them, and there's plenty of history, right? I shared the story of James Adair from Ulster. They ran him off his farm. They took his farm and his land, gave it to some rich guy to satisfy him, and because he didn't have the right name and come from the right bloodline, ran him off his property. He finds his way to America. He has property. He's built. He found his way right to this part of America. He was Scott Irish, right here. And what he loved was the liberty that he had as an individual. And the connective tissue for all of them. It wasn't in particular a culture, because a lot of these cultures did not get along. They had one thing in common. They wanted liberty. And I do believe people that come to the United States of America, I do believe that that's what they want, and they should assimilate. They should become Americans. And that takes a full understanding of American ideology and American ideals. But I appreciate Matt calling and expressing himself. I believe in people being able to express themselves freely. And so I appreciate that. I do not hold the same view that all Muslims are ... And I just don't hold that view. I know a lot of people who happen to be Muslim. That is the expression of their faith. But they're incredible people. So, and it's underscored by the fact that America does a lot of business in the Middle East, and they count as friends and, in some instances, allies, Muslim nations, along with Israel, which is interesting. Pamela, you'll close us out today. Welcome to the Triple H Radio Experience.
1: Hi, Howard. Your listeners need to go to, talking about the pastors here in America. They need to go to Tucker Carlson, a podcast from yesterday. He had this guy on. He was fabulous. He's a historian of sorts. He was talking about Americans are really livid. They're finding out the pastors in America who have been preaching this dispensationalism in the United States. Of course, most of them got it from the Scofield teachings, which is the Scofield Reference Bible, which was a modified version of the Bible. Nothing to do with the real Bible, King James Version particularly. But they were, all these ministers have been teaching only because they don't know how to go in and do their own research, and they came out of these colleges teaching this dispensationalism that, of course, you know, dispensationalists generally believe in the 7-year tribulation, et cetera, before Christ returns in the church rapture, which I don't believe at all. But they, in fact, have been teaching, you know, the Jewish people, Netanyahu, of course, the Jewish people, they're the chosen people, when in fact they're not. He said, under the Abrahamic covenant, we're all part of God's chosen people. Now, we're all part of God's creation, but not everyone is a child of God. You're not a child of God unless you're actually saved. Then you're a child of God, but you're still one of his creations, which I heard the minister here at Temple Baptist and Powell talking about this past Sunday. But the dispensationalist viewpoint, he said, was taught incorrectly. And Americans are now finding out they've just been taught a bunch of hooey, that it's just not true. There is no Jewish people that are God's chosen people. He said it's just not fact. It's not a true fact. And it's in Tucker Carlson's interview. Excellent. He said the Ashkenazi Jewish people are coming here. The Ashkenazi mafia is coming into the United States now because they know they can, because of our so much capitalism, Christianity has been converted to capitalism. He said it's basis religion of God's Bible has been taken and a financial system has been built on top of it. And he said, you have these Ashkenazi Jewish mafia coming in now and trying to capitalize off this. It's a very, very interesting interview. Your listeners must go there, Tucker Carlson from yesterday. And he said, in fact, he said that's why so many of these ministers, a lot of them have money. And he said these smaller churches are the pastors that are genuine. But he said the ones that are at the hierarchy, and you know, the TV ministers, all these sort of wealthy, he said they're just not real ministers. They're not true God men of God. Very, very good interview. I just wanted to make your listeners aware, because he said so many Americans are mad about this and angry because they've been taught totally incorrect. And by the way, he said modern-day Americans are not supposed to tip 10%. He said, tithe 10%. He said, you're not even supposed to, legally, you don't have to tithe anything. He said, if you have to tithe anything, it would be a 2.3% tithe. He said, it's not even a 10% tithe via the Bible. And he said, and it's in the interview as well. So he said, they came up with a figure of 10%, and they went with it. And he said, it's just not true. He said, it's not a fact, and that was a lie they've told to many, many people.
0: All right. That's going to do it. Thank you for the call, Pamela. That's going to do it for me today. Let's have some dinner. I want it. Have a great evening, folks. I know you've got dreams. My question is, what are you going to do about them? We'll see you on the radio. Bye-bye.
2: How did I lose weight? And I did. Lean, right here. I did. I love this stuff. 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
8: A better life with Dr. Sanjay Gupta.
9: For decades, the prevailing wisdom for someone who's had a heart attack has been to put them on beta blockers for the rest of their life. But new research suggests that might not be necessary, and that the benefits of these medications probably taper off after a year or two. On the whole, and for the average person, beta blockers are very safe and very effective. But, as with any medication, they can come with a cost. A financial one, and also potential side effects. We're talking about things like fatigue, dizziness, dry mouth, dry eyes. I want to be clear when I say that you absolutely should talk to your doctor before starting or stopping any medication. Point is, if you're years out from a heart attack and you're in otherwise good health, you might want to ask your doctor about discontinuing beta blockers. You want to, of course, keep up a healthy lifestyle, diet, exercise, and sleep. I'm Dr. Sanjay Gupta, helping you live a better life.
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11: Perilous passage through the Strait of Hormuz. I'm Kathleen Maloney, Fox News. Iran's Revolutionary Guard Corps attacked a cargo ship in the strait today.
12: A U.S. official is confirming that an Iranian drone hit that cargo vessel called the Ever Lovely as it was exiting the Strait of Hormuz off the Omani coast. The ship is Singapore flagged. UK authorities say there was damage to the ship's bridge, but no casualties. The attack violates the Memorandum of Understanding signed between the U.S. and Iran just 8 days ago. That deal had helped sharply increase the amount of oil flowing through the strait. CENTCOM says more than 500 ships and 250 million barrels of crude have flowed through the strait since early May through the U.S. military's help with both mine clearance and transit coordination.
11: Fox's Lauren Simonetti. The U.S. is pledging to provide assistance to Venezuela after two devastating earthquakes. Secretary of State Marco Rubio details the Pentagon's part.
13: The Department of War is going to have to play a big logistical role here because they have the ability to land in challenging places. Right now, the airport in Caracas is damaged. One of the runways is cracked.
11: Meanwhile, the number of dead is increasing.
14: The president of the Venezuelan National Assembly, Jorge Rodriguez, is confirming that the death toll has tragically risen to 188 people, and they believe roughly around 200 people are still trapped underneath rubble. They're working hard to continue to search for survivors. We know more than 1,500 people have been hurt in some way from this. The main airport in the country that's been severely damaged and is shut down right now because of the impacts that it sustained.
11: Fox Weather's Katie Byrne, Venezuela's acting president, has declared a state of emergency and warns the number of dead could climb. Two earthquakes struck in northern regions of the country. 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
19: Stay nice and dry for the rest of this Thursday. Some mild temperatures overnight, starting out into the upper 60s by your Friday morning. Keeping a nice mixture of sun and clouds for your Friday. Can't rule out a few isolated to scattered showers and storms bubbling up into the afternoon. It will be pretty hot as we go into Friday as well. Temperatures into the upper 80s. I'm meteorologist Belle Oliver in the WVLT First Alert Weather Center.
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0: start of this is going to be building power. 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
6: Hey, I'm Jason Chaffetz, and I am fired up filling in for Sean Hannity. 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We'll get him back in the saddle real soon. But I got to tell you, I'm fired up. I'm excited. There's so much to talk about. We got some great guests coming up. Governor Walker, the former governor of Wisconsin. And we also have Rob Schneider. You know Rob Schneider. You've seen him Saturday Night Live, the comedian. He's awesome. We got a lot of things, though, that are happening. Everything from the Supreme Court, talking about immigration, talking about guns. We got America 250. We got socialists, crazy socialists, doing crazy things all around the country and winning some elections in crazy town New York City. We got the zombie filibuster. We got to talk about that because Save America acts on the line there. Oh, devastation in Venezuela. This is a horrific story. Sad story. But one of those stories where you just can't turn your head away and just ignore that it didn't happen. The death toll coming out of Venezuela with the earthquake is just, it is really a sad thing. I'm going to talk a little bit about drones. Homeland Security's out there saying, hey, this is one of the biggest threats. I've been talking about this for years. I really do think one of the biggest threats to the homeland are drones. And how do we defend against them? So we're going to talk a little bit about drones. And then we're going to talk about people doing stupid stuff. Because you know what? There's always somebody doing something stupid somewhere. And there is no doubt that that is happening across the country. But thank you for joining us. And again, we're going to get through all of this. A quick note here about this socialism, these ideas that, oh, they're going to put root beer in all the drinking fountains and everything will be free. You know, every time you hear the Democrats, we're just one good tax increase away from prosperity in their country. That's what they need. We need to increase taxes because, you know, the stats on this are absolutely unbelievable. Our federal government will spend roughly 23% of our gross domestic product. And then when you add in the 15% that state and local government has, roughly 38% or 38 cents out of every dollar spent in this country is spent by government. It is a stunningly high number. And yet Democrats will be out there saying, oh, we need more. We got to do more. All of more. Hey, you know what, folks? I want to talk about taxes, but I also want to talk about making sure that we cut spending. Because if you don't starve the beast, this monster will continue.

0: to grow and grow and grow. So thank goodness, you know, we got a good president who understands this. Donald Trump is out there doing what he can. He's going to be making the biggest difference in our economy. Unlike Joe Biden and Barack Obama and Kamala Harris. Oh, my goodness. Can you imagine if Kamala Harris was still or had achieved, if still in office, and that she had be arisen and become the president of the United States of America? Oh, my goodness. Let's start first with America 250, because you know what? Next week, one of the greatest celebrations. It's something that should last not just a day, not just a weekend. It's something that should fill our hearts from coast to coast all the time. And I think this country being under the attack like it is, particularly from what I believe is a socialist thrust that is not just organic here in the United States. I think it's being funded and pushed by others around the globe. But the idea that freedom, prosperity, self-reliance, self-governance, that those are offensive to those of the socialist like, I think we need to teach that. We need to talk about that. And part of the protests and part of the things we're seeing, yeah, I think they're funded. I think it's organized. But I think part of the reason we have somebody who's so gullible to think that socialism will be the answer to all of our problems, that's a consequence of an education system. It's also a consequence of parents and lack of respect and teaching people the idea of these principles of, you know, things like self-reliance. If those things aren't taught in our schools, if you don't stand up every day and pledge allegiance to the flag, if you don't understand the history of our nation and those that have given so much, millions upon millions who have lost their lives defending our country, then guess what, folks? You end up with socialists who are thriving. And now, fortunately, it's not happening a coast to coast. You see the World Cup right now. You may not be a soccer fan. I happen to be a big soccer fan. I love it. I grew up playing it. Love it. Love the sport. I love watching the English Premier League. But I got to tell you, the patriotism that you see at those matches, that's pretty good. I mean, they're singing John Denver, Take Me Home, Country Road. I mean, it's just an amazing sight. Red, white, and blue, people waving the flag. Love it. Love it. But unfortunately, there are a lot of people that don't love this country the way maybe you and I love this country. And so this is a problem. Now, there are things that we need to do immediately in order to protect our integrity. And one of those things is, I believe, is the effort that we need to put in for protecting the integrity of the vote. You know, a lot of places, my home state of Utah included, Utah does all vote by mail. You could go somewhere if you really wanted to and vote in person, but it's vote by mail. So, you know, a ballot goes into the mail and then it shows up with your, you know, next to the burger coupons or your local furniture store. And, you know, it's just there. And then, you know, you can get around to putting it in the, maybe you put it in the mailbox. Maybe you don't. Maybe you do it at the drop off at the county, wherever the county decides to do it. Maybe you don't. But I've got to tell you, integrity of the vote far outweighs convenience in what we should be doing as a nation. You know, we just had a primary day. We had one in Utah and we had one in other states across the country. Did it feel like it was an election day? Because the voter turnout was pathetic. It was incredibly low. I remember when I was growing up, my parents, they would take me, especially my mom. I remember my mom, we would go and we would stand in line because it was time to vote. And our friends and neighbors would be there, and it was always a long line. But you're talking to your friends and neighbors. These aren't strangers. They're, you know, a lot of people I guess I don't know in my neighborhood, but a lot of people I do. Oh, hi, Shelley. Hi, James. You know, whoever it might be. And then we'd finally get up there. My mom would show her driver's license, and then we'd go into this little booth, and you had that little metal thing, and you could push the ballot and close the little curtain, and then you'd take it. You know, my mom would let me pop it into the box, and there were people there monitoring it. That was a tradition. Well, we've lost that in this nation. So here you have Senator Mike Lee and certainly a lot of others who are very supportive of the Save America Act. How Republicans can't vote for that. And by the way, I think the majority have and will. But I know there's a bigger, broader discussion to be had. But come on, senators, you got to stop being so darn lazy. As Mike Lee, Senator Mike Lee, has pointed out time and time and time again, we're not talking about changing the Senate rules. But look at all the days they have in recess and the weekends. They should take a page out of Nancy Pelosi's playbook. Now, I got to serve in Congress for 8+ years. You know how Nancy Pelosi would deal with this? Nancy Pelosi would take, I remember, and I'm going to get the number just wrong, but it's something like $787 billion package. And she waited until the very end. It was like, and again, the date, I have to look at the calendar, but it was like December 23rd. It finally came up on the floor of the House. And you know what? It came up on the floor of the House then because America was already engaged with Christmas. It was Friday. Everybody wanted to go home. And suddenly she had the votes and made it happen. That's what I believe Senator Thune, the majority leader, should be doing and saying, sorry, folks, we're going to stand here and debate this all day, every day. This is what we're going to do. And if it fails, we're going to bring it up again. It takes that kind of leadership to say, we are going to do this until this passes. I am the majority leader. I was elected to do this. It is the president's number one priority. Our senators are behind it, and it will save this nation. Where's that backbone? Why don't they stand up and do that? And you know what? Just because, let's pretend it fails on a test vote. Bring it up again. And I don't care what topic it might be. It can be the Save America Act. It can be something really important. That's why you're put into the majority. That's why Americans donated their money. That's why they worked to get the majority of Republicans in place. That's what has to happen. But instead, we're like, no, we can go on recess. It was Easter. Yeah, you need 2 weeks off. Hey, we got 4th of July. Everybody go home. Make them stand there and do that all night. Guess what? They're a fairly elderly crowd. Let's be respectful, but let's also understand they're going to run out of gas. And if the only off-ramp is to vote yes, the Republicans will come around. And that's what has to happen. No change in the rules. Just don't let senators say, nah, I object, and not have to actually take the hard vote and let them do that all day, every day. I get a little fired up on this one. I get a little passionate about this one. So we got a lot to talk about on the show today. We've got, you know, this zombie filibuster, the voting for the Save America. I think that goes hand in glove with America 250. It also goes hand in glove with what the opposition is trying to sell America. You don't have to worry about anything. You don't have to pay for college. We're going to have a government-run store. Everything's going to be cheap. We're going to make your buses free. Everything is going to be great. Oh, we don't need billionaires. How dare there be billionaires? Oh, and we got to get rid of millionaires. Wait, why should everybody? Now, that is not who America is. That is the opportunity, the equality for opportunity is what we stand for. It's not equity or guaranteeing the result be the same for everybody. That gets rid of the incentive to be that hardworking American and do what they need to do to pull themselves up by their bootstraps and make the country great. It's a work program, and they don't like that. But those who have actually had success and created great income and created great wealth, yeah, you can't just go confiscate that and just decide to hand it out to everyone else, because that's ultimately the decision, right? The decision on taxes is a decision of, should I pull money from somebody's wallet and give it to somebody else? And right now, 38 cents out of every dollar, as I pointed out a moment ago, 38 cents out of every dollar in our gross domestic product is being spent by government. Who can spend that money better? We can. You can. I can. I don't want to have our government doing that. Now, there's certain things we have to do. Certain things that we should be doing. But you know what? As we celebrate the 250th anniversary of our nation, let's give some pause and some respect for the inspiration that our founding fathers had for creating the documents, the separation of powers, and creating that opportunity that creates the greatest country on the face of the planet. So those are some of the thoughts. We got a lot to talk about. Like I said, we got some good interviews coming up with Governor Walker, Rob Schneider, others. Brandon Gill will be here. We're going to be chatting with him. He's one of our favorites out of Texas. Rising star in the Republican Party. So we got lots to talk about. I'm Jason Chaffetz, filling in for Sean Hannity. Thanks for joining us. Stay with us. We're going to be right back.
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0: I have stood next to Daria Lisa and I have said, our next congresswoman. And I've said these words in the way that many of us will say, inshallah. In the beginning, we hope, but we don't know how close it is. And the closer and closer we get to the day, the more that we believe. And now that language of hope is a language of fact.
1: Aye, aye, aye. That's Mayor Mamdani celebrating yet another Democratic Socialist winning a seat there in New York City. And the country better wake up. But the country better figure out that that there are those who do not have the same values or same approach, that they've learned to put a pretty smile, a pretty face on it, but it is so fundamentally different than what the United States of America, I believe, in my personal opinion, truly believes in. And that the socialists want that equity. They want that sameness of outcome. And they are willing to take the means of production, the means of your success, the means of people, and be able to use that and give it to somebody else just because they think that's what they want to do. And I think that we have got to pay attention as a country and as a nation, because this is some scary stuff, folks. And they are winning some elections, and yeah, it's in some of the most liberal places on our planet. But wake up, America. We're turning 250 for a reason. Let's make sure that we do the right thing, because it is the greatest country on the face of the planet. Stay with us. We'll be right back.
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0: partly cloudy overnight. Temperatures into the upper 60s by your Friday morning. Mixture of sun and clouds with a few scattered showers and storms into the afternoon. Temperatures into the upper 80s for your Friday. I'm meteorologist Belle Oliver in the WVLT First Alert Weather Center.
1: How did I lose weight? And I did. Lean, right here. I did. I love this stuff. Listen, Brickhouse Nutrition been with me for a long time. So chatting with Miles, I'm up at like 235. 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
1: Hey, I'm Jason Chaffetz filling in for Sean Hannity. It's just a little bit under the weather, so I'm really thrilled, honored that I get to fill in for him. And we've got a couple guests. You got to hear this story. It really is amazing. And so we're happy and thrilled to be joined by the former governor, Scott Walker. He's now actually the president of the Young Americas Foundation, often called YAF or YAF. But Governor Walker's here along with Jackson Barrick. Nobody's ever heard of Jackson Barrick, but you have now. We're going to hear his story. Governor Walker, Jackson, thank you so much for joining us on Hannity.
2: Hey, Jason, thanks for having us on. Appreciate it.
3: Thank you, too.
1: Jackson, you ever done national radio before?
3: No, but I got to admit, my hand's shaking a little bit. I'm pretty nervous being on this right now, but hey, we're going to power through it.
1: Hey, the three of us, we're just going to have a conversation. Deep breaths. You'll be good. You got a story to tell. But Governor, let's start with you. You're involved and engaged in helping Jackson here. Why? What's going on? Tell us the story.
2: Yeah, well, and Jackson's going to be great because he's going to tell what unfortunately is happening not only at the University of Minnesota, but far too many campuses across the country. As you and I both know from our time in office, you know, the Constitution itself guarantees free speech. It's spelled out very clearly now as much as it's ever been. But on college campuses, it should be more than respected. It should be revered. And yet, sadly, tragically, these days where it's often is where it's most at risk. And so Young America's Foundation partners, in this case, with the Southeastern Legal Foundation, to push back when colleges and universities, administrators and student government leaders push policies that really put students at risk. As we like to say, if you're under attack, YAF's got your back. And in this case, it's policies that they have that not just for conservative, but I just think everyday students who think, hey, I don't have to abide by this pronoun policy. I don't have to try to have people tell me that if I think it's crazy that someone who was born a man can't be pregnant or that men shouldn't compete in women's sports, those shouldn't be violations of the policy at any university, let alone the University of Minnesota. And that's why we're trying to help students like Jackson and others deal with this.
1: All right. So, Jackson, you're a student at the University of Minnesota. What are you studying?
3: Yeah, so I study public health through the School of Public Health there. So, yeah, big into healthcare.
1: Oh, but good for you. Good for you. Yeah, you'll be gainfully employed for a long time. That's healthcare is a big part of our future. But tell us what happened. What was the expectation? But then what happened?
3: Yeah, I suppose the best way of kind of explaining it is kind of the expectation that the university sets, and the university essentially sets the standard that whatever they constitute as, you know, speech that they don't like or whatever they consider harassment is pretty much up to their determination and whoever's reading it. So, for example, if I go into a classroom and I kind of look right, look left, being like, hey, am I able to say that a man's not a woman? I mean, if I say that, I can face expulsion under the policy. I mean, in the past couple of years alone, over 20 students have violated this policy and resulted in academic probation or suspensions. So, I mean, this is a pretty serious issue. And this affects, what, 70,000 students across five different campuses? So this is a huge issue. And as Governor Walker said, this is not just a U of M isolated incident. There are policies like this all over the country. And it's frankly ridiculous in my mind that these insane policies are able to stay as they are without people fighting them. So I'm very grateful to YAF and also to the Southeastern Legal Foundation for helping us make sure that this policy is corrected and to make sure that other students don't feel pressured or silenced based on the university policy.
1: So my understanding, Governor, is that the University of Minnesota has a pronoun policy, and it requires all members of the university to use, quote, the names, gender identities, and pronouns specified to them by other university members, except as legally required, end quote. What's the right answer to this?
2: Well, again, this is ridiculous. Combine it with their sexual harassment policy. And by the way, we believe, obviously, legitimate sexual harassment is wrong. but they extend the boundaries here to just any sort of discussion, any sort of public comments on this. And particularly, you got someone like Jackson who's studying public health. One, the idea that just a few years ago, all of three of us on the line right now, and most of the people listening, not everyone listening, thought public health meant that you were either born a man or you're born a woman, that there weren't things in, they weren't distinguishable as being distinguishably different. And yet on colleges and universities like the University of Minnesota, they're trying, the last few years, trying to not only argue that that is different, but that anyone who even raises the issue now is suddenly in violation of these policies. Or as you mentioned with the pronoun policy, if someone who a day ago showed up in your class as a man now suddenly decides he's a woman and you say he, she, or not knowing exactly what's going on, you could be in violation of this policy. It's absolutely ridiculous and unenforceable under the Constitution.
1: So, Jackson, where did you grow up? Did you grow up in Minnesota?
3: Yeah, I live right now, and I grew up about 30 minutes south of the Twin Cities. So Minneapolis is kind of my second home away from home.
1: So, I mean, tell me about your college experience as opposed to, you know, growing up in, you know, your neighborhood, your parents and family and friends or whatever. What is this? What are you learning from this? What is this teaching you? What is this showing you?
3: I think the biggest message, and it's quite simple, but I think it's the truest that defines the urban centers versus the suburbs, which I grew up in, I think, is that you really can't help people until they help themselves. It's that, like, you have to want to understand what other people believe before you can give that to them. Like, again, like, I don't want people to feel forced to believe what I believe. I don't want people to believe that, or to believe that they are forced to believe what I believe. I just want people to have access to different ideas and to understand why people think differently, just like tens of millions of other Americans do. So I think that's the biggest difference between or growing up where I did in the urban centers.
1: Yeah, no, well said, Jackson. Let me ask you one more thing here. Mm-hmm. You, I mean, you say that so eloquently. I'm impressed with your kind of mature approach to this, but there are others that don't believe that. You know, it'd be a lot easier for you, Jackson, to just kind of stay quiet, study, just be off to the side. Well, why are you putting your name out there? Why are you putting your voice out on this one?
3: I think it just kind of speaks to my own personal experience. I mean, I grew up like many people did here in Minnesota, thinking that, you know, modern or kind of even past Democrats were the second coming of Christ. And I kind of had to do my own research and was experienced to new opinions and ideas, and I formulated my own. And I wish that more people had that overcoming experience of being able to formulate their new ideas and be able to flesh them out and be able to defend them reasonably. But you don't really see that in university campuses. It's, I grew up this way, and I'm just kind of continuing down the apparatchik timeline, for lack of a better phrase, that I was kind of destined to or that my parents put me on. Again, people need to be exposed to different ideas and to be able to defend their ideas based on what they believe. Because if you have an idea with no spine, that doesn't really hold a grain of salt at all.
1: Yeah, Governor, we're talking, of course, to Governor Scott Walker. You've been the president for the Young Americas Foundation. I mean, it really is about the youth and the future and having people like Jackson all across the country stand up and say, you know, this is what I believe. And I believe in our country. I believe in values. I believe in morality. I believe in things that are so important to the foundation and success of our country long term. What's your word of encouragement? What do you see in Jackson, and what do you hope others will do across the country?
2: Well, I think Jackson's, you know, good Midwest, nice there, taking a page out of Ronald Reagan's playbook from years ago. We're proud to be affiliated with him over the years, but this being firm, being strong, being logical, being based in common sense, but being respectful. I mean, this is the irony that I would guess that many of the administrators at University of Minnesota have signs on their front lawn that say tolerance and things. They're not tolerant, as Jackson pointed out, of people who have different viewpoints. College is the place we should have a debate. You should have a dialogue. You should have a discussion. But sadly, tragically, it's been a place where anybody who's center right, not just conservative, but anywhere in the middle to the right, just gets plowed over by these ridiculous policies. The good news is, even in these days, even in places like California, the Constitution still works. We've won cases even in that far west coast. We're going to win in Minnesota and all across the country because our founders had it right and the Constitution's on our side to protect these fundamental rights.
1: You know, isn't it ironic, Governor, that the Democratic Party, you know, cut its teeth on being quote unquote liberals by being the protectors of free speech? And I look at where they are now, and they do everything they could. I remember it wasn't too long ago where they tried to put in, you know, under Joe Biden, they tried to put in that thought police, you know, that if you said something wrong, that somehow Homeland Security was going to be all over you. I mean, today's liberal Democrat, like, how do they look themselves in the mirror? They're so fundamentally totally different than some of their origins.
2: Well, it's like the thought police in the old Soviet Union, or tragically even in Nazi Germany under socialism, the idea that oppressors keep free thought, keep political opponents, keep people from differing viewpoints. In America, that's one of the beauties here. You can think and do whatever you want. You can debate that, discuss that. But it shouldn't be a radical thought to say that America is an exceptional country, to say that our founders were visionary people, or to say simple things like we're talking about here, like women should be protected from men in women's sports. Those are things that are just logical statements that I think the vast majority of Americans believe in. But there's a very loud minority, particularly in places like New York City these days, who want to shut the rest of us out. We're not going to let that happen.
1: Jackson, you've digested all this. You've proven that you can do national radio, no problem. You got the voice for it, and you got the right. You can articulate. That's good. So I have no doubt you can do this, and hopefully we'll do it again. But as you, as we kind of wrap up this segment, what are your last thoughts? What are your words of encouragement? What would you like to see the University of Minnesota do?
3: Well, first off, I want to say thank you for the kind words. I'm blushing off camera here because of your niceties. I will say, though, that the university just changed the policy. I mean, the lawsuit itself has $1 in damages, so it's not going for money. We just want to change in the policy that allows for free speech. And as the governor said, what does the Declaration of Independence say? Life, liberty, and the pursuit of happiness. So keep that liberty. Keep America going for 250 years.
1: It does say a lot that you're seeking damages of a dollar. It really is about policy and setting the precedent and having the University of Minnesota catch up with the rest of the world and just making sure that free speech is actually free speech. Oh, what an argument. I really do appreciate it. Again, the former governor, Scott Walker, president of the Young Americas Foundation, and Jackson Barrick. Good luck to you in the world of healthcare, and glad you're involved. Thanks so much for joining us on Hannity. Stay with us. We're going to come right back.
0: A daily heat-seeking missile of information that you won't get anywhere else. Hannity's on now. Your home for Hannity and all the news and talk of East Tennessee. 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

0: They say every vote counts. Yeah, everybody sees that. And they think, yeah, every vote counts. Really? That, does every vote really count? Well, all you have to do is go look at what's going on in Sioux City, South Dakota. Over 36,000 votes were cast in the mayoral race. You know what separates the two candidates? Two votes. One vote out of 36,000 goes the other direction, and it's a tie. So think about it. Now, they say, oh, there might be a recount. Yeah, there's going to be a recount. But I feel for these two candidates. And somehow, some way, but they're fighting to be mayor, and it's two votes out of 36,000. So yes, every vote does count, particularly in Sioux City, South Dakota. So yeah, let's make sure and get out there and vote. Again, I'm filling in for Sean Hannity. I'm Jason Chaffetz. Now you can follow Sean, obviously, on Twitter at Sean Hannity. We're going to be taking, some calls. So if you want to call in, first of all, at the top of the hour, we've got, Congressman Brandon Gill. You all like him. He's been doing some great stuff on oversight. So Brandon Gill is coming up. But after that, we're going to try to take some calls. The number 1-800-941-7326, 7326, or Sean. So 800-941-SEAN. Do that. We'll try to get to your calls. And I also hope that you have a chance to go over and check out my podcast, Jason in the House. So anywhere you listen to podcasts, just type in Jason in the House. It's my Twitter handle. Oh, do we call it that anymore? Sorry, my X handle. Instagram. I even have a photography. I like doing wildlife photography. So check out Chaffetz Photography on Instagram. You can check that out. But I hope you get a chance to check out my podcast, Jason in the House, and my social media along the way. Sean is kind enough to let me talk a little bit about that. We got a lot coming up. And Rob Schneider, remember him? Saturday Night Live? Funny, funny dude. He loves this country. Loves it. And Brandon Gill coming back at the top of the hour. So stay with us. You don't want to miss it. We're going to be right back. Hang in there with us. We'll see you soon.
1: Hey, here's the hard truth. 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